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1: That's Cage the Elephant rocking FM 99. Hey, it's David Alvarado back with you here on this Monday night. And what a Monday night it is. I'm still filling in for Nikki. She will be back, I promise you. I promise you she will be back. Right now, I wanted to talk real quick about something I talked about last week when I was filling in for Nikki as well, and that's the fact that we're still suffering from World Cup withdrawals. That's right. Tomorrow, we don't have a game. Today, we didn't have a game. Yesterday, we didn't have a game. That's 3 days of soccer drought. And yeah, let me tell you, we didn't know how good we had it in the group phase. We were just, it was just game after game, sometimes two games at a time. Like right now, I'm begging for a double feature on the soccer pitch. Like that would be great. Also, I mean, it is officially 1 week ago until we played Belgium. So I understand that a lot of people have a little bit of World Cup fatigue after seeing how fatigued our team looked on the pitch against Belgium. A team like Belgium that can't even... Okay, never mind. You know what? I'm going to talk about something else after the break. I'm sorry about these World Cup withdrawals and that I'm doing this into a microphone is really nobody's fault but my own. So after the break, we're going to get some more music. I promise.
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6: It's David Alvarado back with you here. Enough soccer talk. I've heard your complaints. The texts are going crazy right now, and I don't blame you. I'm sorry. It's not happening again in this hour. Anyway, we've got more music. We got Cage the Elephant. We had that already. What am I talking about? We got Linkin Park and Def Leppard coming up. Cracker, Queens of the Stone Age, and Soundgarden. But first, you could see them at the Veterans United Home Loans Amphitheater in October. I'm talking about Five Finger Death Punch, rocking FM 99.
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0: 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Hey, it's David Alvarado. Still hanging out with you here, filling in for Nikki, who is out on assignment. She will be back, but I'll be with you all week. So, yeah, I apologize to everyone that during my soccer break tried to physically put an end to me talking about soccer so much by barging into the studio, because I've locked the doors. Like I said before, nobody's getting in or out of this until midnight. That's a for sure fact. Another for sure fact is that your blood donation is needed at the FM 99's 39th annual Rock and Roll Up Your Sleeve Blood Drive with the American Red Cross this Friday, Thursday, and Saturday. Normally you'd say it in a different, like, I'm trying to catch your attention here. Thursday, Friday, Saturday. Thursday the 16th, we're going to be at Virginia Beach Convention Center and at Patrick Henry Mall. Then Friday, July 17th, we're going to be at Lynn Haven Mall and Western Branch Community Center. Then Saturday, July 18th, we're going to be at the Hampton Roads Convention Center and the Chesapeake Conference Center. That last one is real close to where we work. And let me tell you, I just talked to the people at the Red Cross, and they said there were not that many people that have signed up for that. So we're going to need to change that. The Chesapeake Conference Center, Saturday, July 18th. In the Saturday morning, come and give some blood to people that actually need some. Because also, everyone that donates will receive a Rock and Roll Up Your Sleeve Blood Drive t-shirt, a Chick-fil-A meal voucher, a coupon for a pint of Bluebell ice cream, and Dunkin' will be providing donuts for your post-donation snack, all while supplies last. 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

David back with you here, filling in for Nikki. We were talking 39th annual Rock and Roll Up Your Sleeve Blood Drive with the American Red Cross happening this Thursday, Friday, and Saturday. 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

0: Sleep Now in the Fire. A Rage Against the Machine rocking FM 99 right there. Hey, David Alvarado is still with you here. I'll be here till midnight filling in for Nikki. In that capacity, I'll be here all week with you. So I'm very excited to hang out with you and bring you such wonderful stories as this one I found from Orlando, Florida, that happened today. The temporary sloth import ban has just expired. That's right. If you're in Florida and you'd like to import some sloths, now you are able to do so again. The Florida Fish and Wildlife Conservation Commission, the FWC, issued an emergency ban in May following the investigation into the deaths of dozens of sloths connected to the proposed Sloth World attraction on International Drive in Orlando, Florida. So, yeah, as it so turns out, the folks that were trying to run Sloth World did not really do that good of a job housing the animals, as there were several that died in a holding facility where they allegedly were left without heat or water, which is terrible. Those people should be brought to justice. And the temporary import ban of sloths was intended to prevent additional sloths from being brought to the state while this investigation continued. So it made a lot of sense that they banned sloths. Normally, I don't like banning things because, like, you know, the bureaucratic red tape, I'm not really a big fan of. This is where such checks and balances actually came in handy, as there were actual sloths being neglected and cared for in the wrong way. It resulted in the death of some of them. So that's terrible. But right now, it's time to rejoice. We can bring sloths back into this country however much we want. At least if you're in Florida, you can. And plans for Sloth World, I can safely say, have been completely abandoned. So I'm very happy to tell you that there's no more Sloth World, and you can bring sloths back into this country if you live in Florida. Isn't that great? Anyway, we like to have good news over here. We got, like, good music as well. We got more of that coming up right after this.
1: Rumble. That's what it would be if you melted it down and made ingots out of it. 38 of them.
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4: 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But you might as well just call me a man of my word at this point. I promised you more music, and here comes Foo Fighters and Ozzy Osbourne. Nirvana, Stone Sour, Bush is next. 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

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Hey, David Alvarado is still hanging out with you here, filling in for Nikki. She will be back, just not this week. We've been doing a lot of looking ahead. We've been looking at the blood drive coming up this Thursday, Friday, and Saturday. Check out our app for more details for that. Also, the Mammoth tickets, I'll tell you more about coming up in September, that show. And I just kind of got ahead of ourselves. I wanted to quickly backtrack and say thank you, looking back at everyone that came out Friday and Saturday to Kazi's Comedy Club in Newport News, Virginia, because me, Early Jackson, John Kensel, and headliner Mike Stankevich all had a great time performing for you over there at Kazi's Comedy Club, the longest-running comedy club in the state of Virginia, who, by the way, recently won or were voted Best Nightlife. They're a gold ring winner of Best Nightlife, chosen by the readers of Coastal Virginia Magazine. So congratulations to them. They're going to be hanging that banner very proudly because they deserve it. It's a fun place. And yeah, thanks again to everyone there for tolerating me. And thanks to everyone that came out and

0: Solid. So I'm starting to remember some of your faces now. So it's fun to see the same people again, and they'll be like, "Hey, I saw you do that joke earlier this month. Right now, you worked on it a little bit. It's way funnier now." And I'm just like, "Thank you." And then after that, they'll normally have a little bit of a suggestion on where to take the joke after. And I'm like, "Thanks, but no thanks. I got this." With that being said, though, a few of you did have some suggestions I might actually incorporate in my future shows. Speaking of future shows, you can find everywhere I'll be performing at in the near and distant future on Instagram. My Instagram is the Fly Ass Dutch Man. That's the Fly Ass Dutch Man, all one word, no spaces. We got more music as well right after the break.
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1: And it's David Alvarado with you here, still filling in for Nikki. 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I promised she would be back, too. The one thing I could definitely guarantee, the other one we'll have to wait and see. 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

0: That's Metallica rocking FM 99. Hey, it's David Alvarado back with you here. I know. I've said it a million times. I am not Nikki. I'm filling in for Nikki, though. She will be back very soon. She's on assignments. In the meantime, I wanted to quickly direct you guys' attention to the fact that we have a karate expert that is in jail right now. I'm talking about the martial arts instructor that was seen throwing a flying spin kick towards a Virginia Beach police officer that was caught on camera, went viral. You have seen the video. If you haven't, I mean, just type in the word martial arts instructor, Virginia Beach police officer, and you'll see exactly what I'm talking about. It's some crazy footage that happened over the 250 celebrations there in Virginia Beach. I mean, We had some people that went out and talked to them. It's pretty awesome that the WVEC was able to get 13 News Now was able to get an exclusive interview from Jill. We'll talk about that in the next hour as well. We've got tickets to give away to Mammoth. That's happening in the next hour as well. And right now, you got more music, but that's coming up right after the break.
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0: It's David Alvarado back with you, filling in for Nikki here to keep the rock rolling right along. We got Jimmy Eat World, Guns N' Roses, Beck, Three Doors Down, and White Zombie all coming up. But first, it's A Perfect Circle, rocking FM 99.

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0: 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Hey, it's David Alvarado back with you here. It is a big week over here at the station because, of course, it's FM 99's 39th annual Rock and Roll Up Your Sleeve Blood Drive with the American Red Cross happening this Thursday, Friday, and Saturday. 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Thursday, we're at the Virginia Beach Convention Center and Patrick Henry Mall. Friday, July 17th, we're at Lynn Haven Mall and Western Branch Community Center. And then Saturday, July 18th, of course, we've got the Hampton Roads Convention Center and the Chesapeake Conference Center. So that's two pretty important ones that we cannot wait to hit, especially the last one, the Conference Center, the Chesapeake Conference Center, which is very close to where I work. Pretty awesome. It's where the studio is at. And also, I've talked to the people at the Red Cross today. They said that one has the least amount of appointments, donation appointments booked so far. So you need to make your donation appointment right now. Also, because everyone that donates receives a Rock and Roll Up Your Sleeve Blood Drive t-shirt, a Chick-fil-A meal voucher, a coupon for a pint of Blue Bell ice cream, a Dunkin'. 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

0: Hey, it's Rena, and summer is here. 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

0: 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That's around the world. I'm David Alvarado, filling in for Nikki. She will be back, and I will be back, too, tomorrow. I wanted to talk real quick before getting out of here today. I needed to talk about this guy, the martial arts instructor, that got jailed for almost knocking a Virginia Beach police officer's head off of his shoulders during the July 4th celebrations there in Virginia Beach on the ocean front. My goodness, you've seen this video 100%. It's a viral video that, I mean, ended with that guy getting arrested. Thank goodness. 13 News Now had an interview from jail with the guy who said he deliberately missed the officer. He said he owned a martial arts practice in Charlottesville and temporarily moved to Virginia Beach for the summer to teach martial arts. And he wanted to let the officers know, in his own words, he said, quote, "I wanted to let them know that I was being merciful by not knocking them the expletive out, cold on the sand, and then riding past him on the one wheel," unquote. This absolute maniac said. If you haven't seen this full interview, I implore you. That's great work done by our friends over at 13 News Now. I mean, my goodness. They are, like, this guy is not playing around. That's the scariest part about all of this. He does not understand how funny it is to hear him say, "I missed on purpose. I was being merciful to the cops who were charging me and arresting me by not fighting back effectively." Like, that's ridiculous. If you've seen the video, he still does fight back a lot. It's just, I mean, you know, I hope the sand tasted good. I hope it was worth it. And I hope he stays in jail for a little while, because that, you can't do that. Anyway, enough of the crazies on this Monday night. We're going to do some commercials. Then we're going to have some more music, and I'll tell you about Mammoth tickets all coming up after the break.
1: Rumble. 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
10: It's David Alvarado still hanging out with you here, filling in for Nikki. And yeah, if your head's still spinning from that story about the martial arts instructor that got tackled and arrested by Virginia Beach police officers, then you're not alone. I'll tell you, that story's already week old. So the fact that we're still laughing at it so much means that if there's more to come, I'll be sure to let you know. This is your place for crazy martial art instructor updates. Anyway, also your place for rock music, of which we are going to play a lot right now. 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
1: Second floor, hardware, children's wear, ladies' lingerie. Oh, good morning, Mr. Tyler. Going down?
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0: Green Day rocks FM 99. Hey, David Alvarado still with you here, filling in for Nikki, who will be back. But for this week, you'll be dealing with me. And I can't wait to unlock the doors to this studio in about 15 minutes, 20 minutes, because, yeah, those have been locked. Nobody's getting in or out of this until midnight strikes, unless, and that's when I run to my car before it turns back into a pumpkin. I can't drive a pumpkin. I need some way to get home, and I don't feel like Ubering back. Also, FM 99 welcomes Mammoth, featuring Wolfgang Van Halen. On Tuesday, August 4th, they'll be coming to Virginia Beach, and you could enter to win a pair of tickets, or even better, you could be the one grand prize winner that will also receive a drum head signed by the whole band. How? Well, I'll tell you right after these messages.
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6: 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About to skedaddle, but not before telling you that FM 99 welcomes Mammoth featuring Wolfgang Van Halen to Elevation 27 on August 4th, which is a Tuesday. If you'd like to be a grand prize winner, of which there'll only be one who receives a drum head signed by the whole band, or if you'd like to just win a pair of tickets, both will need to be done in the FM 99 app. That's right, I said the FM 99 app to enter to win. You've got till Sunday night to do so. Got some more music for you right now. Saliva, Van Halen, and Nirvana all coming up. But first, it's Evanescence rocking FM 99.

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6: Me, sir. I'm reinventing the Miller's brand. It's youthful, it's energetic, it's the choice of a new generation.
5: I think we could get sued for that.
6: You see what I'm saying, sir.
5: Do you have anything without your name in it?
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0: heard this in a long time. Welcome to the radio. Hey, somebody just asked if there was a rocket launch this morning, and we don't have any information on that, but he said, I just watched one go across the sky this morning on my way to work around 5:15. Something went across the sky, I guess. Hey, coming up on the radio show today, Rod Fitzwell.
1: Coming up, Kyle Schwarber put on a show for the hometown fans in Philly during the Home Run Derby. But it wasn't good enough. I'll tell you who won, and pretty cool moment for the guy. Also, about that Home Run Derby last night, Netflix had it first time.
0: Yeah.
1: The reviews are in on their broadcast, and everyone agrees they had problems.
0: Really?
1: And Bryce Harper was also participating last night for the Phillies. But more importantly, he's mentioned in a lawsuit that's been filed on behalf of a gambling addict.
0: Uh-oh.
1: I'm not sure he did a damn thing wrong at
0: right?
1: all, and we'll talk about that.
0: Sucks when you get dragged into things, though.
1: Yeah, it does.
0: That does suck.
1: Yeah.
0: Sean, what's coming up in the news today?
2: More updates about the U.S. and Iran, what's going on with the Strait of Hormuz, including is it open, is it closed, and are we now going to be charging fees?
0: Huh. Yeah.
2: Yeah, that'll be interesting. Also, if you hate Monopoly like I do, you're really going to hate Netflix's new idea. And daylight saving time. Is it finally coming to an end?
0: Is it?
2: I don't know.
0: They do this every year.
2: I know. But it's up there again, and it's one of those things you think that everybody would be on board with.
0: Right.
1: Well, I know one president that would like to put his name on it, I'm sure.
0: Oh, yes. Yeah, because you know what it is? It's Trump time, baby.
1: Yeah, that's right.
0: Oh, my God. Get one of my watches.
1: Yep.
0: Get one of my watches.
2: Oh, my gosh.
0: Yes.
1: We're going to Trump forward, and that's it. No more trumping back.
0: We don't go back.
1: China.
0: We don't go back. Hey, you know what? Very easy to understand. There's one direction. Forward.
3: Right?
1: Not going to be happy until everything's named Trump.
0: Mm-hmm. No, they've taken it off of some things. But, hey, we went on the Palm Beach Airport, which is perfect because that really is the guy's town. If it belongs anywhere,
2: name
0: the airport after the guy. I mean, he's the president of the United States, for God's sake.
2: Yeah.
0: As a kid that grew up with the Gerald R. Ford International Airport, and as a flight attendant once jokingly said in the overhead, like some plane from another country's ever landed here. That's what he said.
1: Well, you know what?
0: Yeah.
1: Canada.
0: Yeah.
1: Anybody from Canada land there?
0: Yeah, problem.
1: Bam, international.
0: Well,
2: oh dear.
0: And as we know from the Norfolk International Airport, cargo.
1: Yeah.
2: Yeah.
0: Makes it international.
1: Yeah.
0: There's a customs office right at the Norfolk Airport, but there aren't people going through there.
2: Yet.
0: Not yet. That's coming.
1: And as I've always said, cargo is important.
2: Yes. It is, as it turns out.
0: Don't you think shipping, cargo, things like that?
1: Very
0: crazy.
1: Important.
0: We did this thing where we didn't allow any tourists from China to come in, but man, airplanes came in every day filled with stuff that we'd ordered.
1: Yes. Sheetrock, bats.
0: Sheetrock, dog food. It's the same thing there. Bats, good times. Rumble, rocket, UFO, nuclear missile. It was something, is what they're telling
1: me. Yeah.
0: Something happened
1: something
0: in the sky, in the night sky.
1: Maybe it was a shooting star, and you did not make a wish, sir.
0: Ooh, perhaps. Doesn't that mean certain death? I think some
1: like
0: cultures. Some cultures, shooting stars, very bad.
2: Oh.
0: Very bad.
2: Ooh.
0: Yeah. All right, so coming up on the rest of the radio show, we got a little digital drama for you today. Last-minute substitution, Rena out, Alvarado in. So when you have that part where you talk about your vagina, it's going to be really, really uncomfortably weird.
4: Gender shouldn't be a factor, though.
0: But gender not a factor. No. You declare what, you know, whatever you think you are.
4: Oh,
0: you
4: yeah,
0: just be who you are.
4: Exactly. We're all fluid.
1: By the way, young Connor wants you to know that no current local rocket launches, but SpaceX Falcon 9 rocket successfully lifted off of Cape Canaveral this morning. So.
0: Oh, really? That's probably what this guy saw.
1: Yeah.
0: You can see those up the coastline sometimes.
1: Yep.
0: For sure. All right, so digital drama. What did your DNA test tell you? Somebody suggested this to us. Well, in a lot of ways. I know somebody that found out they have the gene for breast cancer and had their breasts removed at the age of 35.
2: Wow.
0: Knowing that they had the gene because they did the DNA testing.
2: Wow.
0: So it's that, and it's also the guy that texted us and said, I just found out I have a half-sister that lives in the area that I've never met.
1: Oh, wow.
0: Yeah. How about that?
2: Yeah, that's pretty wild.
0: That's one that your DNA test will tell you.
2: Yeah, I think I'd want to know about that.
4: Yeah.
0: You want to know about it before it becomes a legal problem. Like somebody's dad dies and all of a sudden these strangers show up with their hands.

0: hand out.
1: Yeah.
0: Turns out he's my dad, too. Oh, oh, whoops.
2: I had mine done, and I had it taken off of Ancestry so nobody can find me.
0: Yeah.
2: Because I had, like, three people from England wanting to be my friend because we're 25th cousins
0: you
2: removed.
0: You have a common relative.
2: Yeah, and if we ever come to the States, that's when I saw that. I was like, no. No. I mean, I if you're here and you're staying at a place that's not mine, I might say hi, but I don't know what's going on here.
0: I took mine down, too.
2: Yeah.
0: Like, a similar thing. People reach out, and it's like, it's natural.
2: Yeah.
0: And start asking odd questions about, you know, common relatives that we have in our background, et cetera. Yep. It's just like, you know, I don't want the hassle.
1: Nope.
0: I don't want the hassle. I don't want to end up on Crime Stoppers or find out I got some uncle that was a serial killer as a truck driver or whatever.
2: And they're so far removed. Like, it's these people reaching out to you, you know, I mean, it's so far. It's not like they're, you know, two or three steps away.
0: Well, they're
2: it's,
0: piecing together their little tree, they think.
2: No, I get it, but...
0: Well, and you're the one with relatives from the Mayflower and all this business.
2: Yes, so. William Bradford's second wife.
0: Yeah, so they...
2: And the descendants, and the kids.
0: How do they know this, right?
2: Yeah.
0: Yeah. The only way your parents found out about it is by making these kind of inquiries.
2: Well,
0: my
2: ex-wife went and found everything, and that...
0: Even better.
2: Yes. Even and better. My kids can be daughters of the Mayflower if they wanted to, but that's a scam. They just want money.
0: Oh, yeah.
2: Yeah.
0: Oh, those clubs. Yeah, that's like being in a who's who.
2: Yes. Oh, we'll put your name in the book. $1,000.
0: And never buy the plaque.
2: Yeah.
1: House of Fitzwill.
0: Yes. Yes. The House of Fitzwill. They don't even have a last name, I understand. Hey, all right. So, what did your DNA test tell you? Oh, and my God, it might be the best day of the year today. Like, hang on just a second. I don't know if you have Nickelodeon. Today is SpongeBob SquarePants Day.
2: Oh, nice.
0: All day long, all SpongeBob, all day.
3: Come on, it's going to be the best day ever.
2: Are they still making new episodes of SpongeBob?
0: They went back and made some more, yeah.
2: Yeah, why not keep it going?
0: Tonight, 6 o'clock, Tom Kenny, the voice of SpongeBob, hosting SpongeBob Spectacular on Nickelodeon.
4: Oh, that's pretty awesome. That'll be a lot of fun.
0: Oh, it's going to be great.
4: Yeah.
0: Tom Kenny was one of our guests here on this radio show. And in fact, coming up after the 6 o'clock news, I think I'm going to set the Wayback Machine to find that interview.
4: Oh, nice.
0: It's just one of my favorites. Yeah. I just love this guy. I love this character. I love the show. He was great. Got my spatula ready, man.
3: I'm ready.
0: You know who else does a great SpongeBob impersonation? Bodacious.
4: Oh, really?
0: And to see that little voice
2: that's
0: come out
2: hysterical.
0: Of that big man.
4: Yeah, that's what I was
0: is
4: thinking.
0: Hysterical.
4: Holy crap.
0: Hysterical.
4: I feel like that would mess with my perception of reality. I'd be like, wait, that's not possible.
0: No, it's happening, bitch. It's happening. All right, now. Yes. Yeah, baby. Are these the 10 worst television shows of all time?
4: Oh, man. Ooh.
0: Yeah, that's a tall order.
4: Yeah, what makes something... See, this is iffy. What makes something the worst television show? Because if it's the worst, wouldn't you think it didn't even finish
2: the season? Yeah, got canceled quickly.
0: Yeah. Well, some of these did. They barely. Okay. Some of them barely lasted. Yeah.
4: All right.
0: Yeah. Number 10, The Idol. Back in 2023.
4: The Idol?
0: The Idol. See, there you go.
4: Yeah.
0: You didn't know, did you?
4: No. Yeah.
0: The Idol was a TV show that featured the performer The Weeknd. And he did some sort of short, long-form storytelling type deal that just did not pan out. I didn't even have the complete premise here. Was not a hit with critics or viewers.
4: Well.
0: As much as he is known for some of his music videos, apparently his foray into television was not good.
4: Yeah. Right.
0: Not good. Was this a thing where you went along with him to learn how to be a music idol and like rap guy, star, etc., you know?
1: Yeah. Does seem to be that way.
0: Yeah. Number 9, Cop Rock.
4: Cop Rock?
0: Ew. Did you ever hear Cop Rock?
2: I've heard of it.
4: No.
0: Cop Rock was a musical version of Law and Order.
2: Yeah. I never
0: Not Law
2: it.
0: And Order, yeah. But these guys, they did, it was like NYPD Blue, but a musical. They sang. It this did not catch on.
4: La Cappella.
0: Yeah. Yeah. La Cappella.
1: They're surrounding a chalk outline so someone to break out in song. Yeah. That's ridiculous.
4: Yeah, Rod would be furious.
2: I don't want singing in my crime drama.
4: See? Yeah, Rod can't handle singing.
1: You don't like Glee and
2: That's
1: Law
2: what happened
1: Order?
2: In Chicago when I went to Chicago, the first scene.
0: The musical, yeah.
2: Yeah, the musical, but, and I didn't... it was a movie. It's a movie. Yes.
4: But the musical Chicago has been around forever.
2: I had never heard of it. I thought it was a crime drama movie.
4: Every trailer for the movie had music in it and songs.
2: I didn't want to watch Richard Gere sing.
0: Number 8, Viva Laughlin. A TV show in 2007. A musical mystery drama based around the opening of a casino. Two episodes, and they zipped it.
2: They will not ruin
0: episodes.
2: The genre. They will not do it. Get
4: out of
2: here.
4: Plenty of murder and crime stuff with songs in them.
0: Hell yes. How many criminals stop to break into a little tune?
4: Well, why wouldn't you?
0: Other than the American Psycho.
1: Right.
0: Well, who may have been singing just before every... All's Fair in 2025. It's actually still on the air, but people think it sucks. It's got Kim Kardashian in it, Naomi Watts, Niecy Nash, and Glenn Close.
1: Wow.
0: And it sucks, apparently.
2: Wow.
0: But this says it's still on.
2: Yeah, Glenn Close, she should just make movies, not TV shows.
4: No, she's been in some good TV.
2: Yeah.
4: Yeah.
2: What?
0: Number 6, Fred, the show.
4: Fred,
0: the year was 2012. There was an online character named Fred Figglehorn. Do you remember this? He was an idiot. One of the first, though, online influencer types. 2012.
1: Oh, yeah.
0: Fred Figglehorn had some fame on Nickelodeon, did two movies, and had a short series, but Fred the Show didn't last.
1: Nope. I've never heard of it.
0: All right, now we're into top 5. Queen for a Day, 1956 to 1964.
4: Just missed that one.
0: A game show where women shared their personal and emotional hardships, and a winner was chosen based on the audience applause to receive a life-changing prize. You'd go on there and just basically expose your heart because you just wanted to have one day where you were treated halfway decently.
4: That's
0: it's
4: rough.
0: Really sad when you think about it. She's the queen for a day.
4: Yeah.
0: Imagine your mother. Do you know what I mean?
4: Yeah. That
0: pleading her case.
4: It's kind of sad. That makes me...
0: Number 4, Springer.
4: Oh, Springer.
2: I don't know.
0: I don't know if
2: say,
0: that's the worst.
2: Yeah, it's not the worst.
1: I don't know if the ratings would say that.
2: No.
1: They beat Oprah.
2: Yeah. To me, I would say The View is worse than Springer ever was.
0: Well, the View now.
2: The View whenever.
0: Is ridiculous. The View was started by Barbara Walters, and it was more of a news panel show than it is now. Now it's just a bunch of... It's very angry women. Very angry room, The View. It's interesting to see who... I'd like to know who put this list together. It's from Collider.com.
4: Mm, okay.
0: Whatever that is. And it's like, is this generational? Because, you know, the Springer Show to people of a certain generation is epic.
4: Yeah.
0: Epic.
4: Yeah.
0: In fact... Quite honestly, it is the mold for all of the ones that followed it. It had not been done before.
4: But I guess...
0: It turned Maury into Who's the Father. You know, the Maury Show was a serious TV talk show where he took on issues and things. Yeah. But when he hit on this paternity testing deal...
4: That's all he did.
0: That's all he needed to do because the ratings went through the roof. Because you know what people like? They like trash.
4: Yeah.
0: Springer is bringing the trash.
4: But that's the thing, too, is when we're saying the worst TV shows, it doesn't say the least successful. It doesn't say the lowest rated. It doesn't
2: say true. It's arbitrary. There's no...
4: Yeah, well,
2: that's
4: true. What's the marker here? I mean, is it, you know, for bringing trash to television? Because they... Yeah, Springer did
2: it's
4: that.
2: Like, it's like whenever you're doing a list and Nickelback and Creed appear on it. I'm sorry,
0: that's
2: but they're
0: true.
2: Not the worst effing bands that ever were.
4: True.
2: They're
0: no,
2: not.
0: No.
4: Yeah.
0: They can buy and sell you in a minute.
2: But people know, you say Creed and Nickelback, and everybody will jump on board. No, I'm not going to.
0: Number 3 of the worst TV shows of all time. The year is 2007. The TV show is called Cavemen.
4: Oh, the Geico.
2: It was horrible.
4: Thing. Yeah.
2: Horrible.
0: The Geico cavemen. Yeah. It turns out we didn't want to see them for 20 minutes a week.
2: No. I had high hopes of getting sound bites to play on the air from that thing. And
0: bad writing prevailed.
2: It was terrible.
0: Number two, I remember this show, 2004, The Swan.
4: That sounds familiar.
0: The Swan was a reality TV show.
4: Was it like where you take the ugly girl or person and make them beautiful?
0: Yes. Through plastic surgery.
4: Yeah, oh, my gosh.
0: Yeah.
5: Wow.
0: People that were labeled ugly ducklings were plastic surgered.
2: That's pretty bad.
0: Wow. What they did was they went head-to-head to win the plastic surgery that was going to change their ugly-faced lives. This is horrifying.
2: So you have to really swing by a rope over this pool. And then,
0: dude, it's the aesthetic Hunger Games.
2: Yes.
0: Oh, my gosh.
6: It is.
0: All right, and according to this, the number one worst TV show of all time was a TV show from the 1960s called My Mother the Car.
2: I've heard of it.
4: My mother,
2: I've
4: the
2: heard
4: car.
2: Of that
0: a
2: show,
0: guy's dead mother comes back as a car and speaks to him through the radio, like right now. Hi.
6: Yeah.
2: Yeah. You never want to hear your mom say, "Take me for a ride."
0: No. No.
2: Never want to hear that.
0: Park in the old garage, as they like to say.
4: You can never pull
0: the hot rod in the garage.
4: You can never pull into the lover's lane ever again.
2: Get inside me.
4: No. Ooh, no.
0: That hurts.
1: Hop in, loser.
0: This show starred Dick Van Dyke's brother, Jerry. Huh.
4: Jerry Van Dyke.
2: Jerry wasn't bad. Jerry had some moments. He was a good actor.
0: He was on Coach and a whole bunch of other shows.
2: He was a good character actor. He'd just pop up and be goofy.
0: Think of a more successful version of Clint Howard.
2: Yes.
0: Which was Ron Howard's brother.
2: Yeah. Clint Howard does pop up in a lot of things.
0: He does, but Jerry Van Dyke actually had his own TV career. I mean, like, as a main player. He had his own show at one point. Well, here's one. All right, it's 5:49. We're taking a break. When we come back, it's Randos. The random facts to know and share. They're coming up next.
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0: Hey, it's 5:54 already. Look at that. Wow, look at the time, would you? Would you look at the time? Yeah! Let's do this. These are the random facts no one share here on this Tuesday morning. Oh, Starbucks goes through an estimated 7 billion coffee cups every year.
2: Whoa.
0: 7 billion.
2: Wow. And that's probably like, you know, they charge, it's probably $1 trillion, you know.
0: From just, yeah. Oh, in sales?
2: Yeah.
0: The former CEO of the company that owns Tinder, Match, and OkCupid, a service that he also co-founded, that guy has never been on an online date.
1: Huh.
0: That's fantastic.
2: That's pretty funny.
1: Should tell you all you need to know about those services.
0: Yeah. Tinder, Match, and OkCupid. Honestly. Are these all free? Tinder, Match, and OkCupid?
1: I mean, all of them have upsell, like, tiers. And why do I know this much about that?
0: Yeah.
1: Don't ask, but...
0: Yeah, right. Dude, this isn't... I'm old. This is not my world. If I were dating, I'd try it.
1: Yeah, well, yeah.
0: It seems, you know, normal.
1: Would you subscribe to it, though, for, like, $12 a month?
0: Well, I...
1: That's the thing.
0: Now, here's the thing. You get what you pay for.
1: Yep.
0: You want, I mean, and there's plenty of people that have been successful on the free sites.
1: Mm-hmm.
0: But in
2: the pay for
0: me, the pay for stuff is going to be filter number one. Who else is willing to put up their money?
2: Yes.
0: When it comes to a relationship.
1: Fair enough.
0: You know? If I just want to get
1: that's, you know, the thing, though.
0: That's a whole different.
2: So that guy,
0: that's just a good Craigslist post, is what that is.
1: Right.
2: So that guy created those apps, but never appeared on them.
0: Nope.
2: What a better random fact would be, he appeared on all of them, shirtless and lifting weights
0: on a tiger's back.
1: A picture with him
0: holding a fish.
1: Fish, exactly.
0: Yes, because people hate that.
21: All right.
0: Bears are not drawn to menstruating women. This is some sort of myth, apparently, that's still going around.
2: Anchorman.
0: It was what the hell? Is that what it came from?
2: Frickin' Anchorman said it. Paul Rudd said it, and then Brick was like, we've got to do something, bears.
0: Bears. Okay. Ooh. Well, the average mattress is home to between 100,000 and 10 million dust mites.
1: Yay. Mm.
0: The average mattress. Now you know why you want all those covers and mattress pads. And this, you just want layers.
1: Mm-hmm.
0: Layers, I say. And then finally this, George Lucas. George Lucas only directed 2 movies in his entire career that were not Star Wars properties.
1: Huh.
0: Oh, man. Wow, this is a good question.
1: American really Graffiti is, being one of them, right?
0: American Graffiti is one.
2: I'm going to say American Graffiti.
0: Yeah, and you'll never get the other one.
2: The other one was Gidget. I don't know. No. I have no idea.
0: THX 1138.
2: Oh, yeah.
1: Of course.
0: Remember that?
2: Yeah.
0: Of course, THX was the sound thing that
2: the
0: Lucas
2: sound
0: pioneered.
2: Of that movie was great, but I don't remember that movie being particularly
0: awesome. I don't think so
2: awesome.
0: Either. Was it like another sci-fi?
2: Yeah, it was.
1: Maybe it was that big sound that plays before THX movies that he just directed that sound.
0: I'm sure he did because THX, the sound system, is his.
1: Oh, yeah. Pretty cool. That's how you used to know a movie was going to really slap, is if that was in the front of it.
2: You know you're rich
0: bitches,
2: when...
0: they paid some money for that.
2: You know you're rich when you own your own ranch that's so big you employ your own fire department.
0: Yeah.
2: Which is what George Lucas does. So that's pretty good.
0: Private firefighters, pretty fairly common for the wealthy out west.
2: Oh, really?
0: Yeah, because of the brush fires.
1: Wow.
0: You know?
1: Oh, yeah.
0: Neighborhoods will pool their money and hire their own fire department. 5:58 here at FM 99. Taking a break. When we come back, we got your traffic update. Then we'll do some news, and then
3: it's SpongeBob Day. Okay.
0: I can't wait. It's going to be fun. Be right back.
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3: A disabled tractor trailer is in a ditch at the intersection of Snowden and Sondage in Chesapeake near the Bowers Hill Interchange. 564 West in Norfolk, heading toward Gate 3 at the base, is seeing congestion this morning, starting before the intermodal connector, really piling up there with Admiral Taussig and Hampton Boulevard feeling delays as well. I'm Gabe for Rumble in the Morning on FM 99.
4: 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Coming up in just moments, SpongeBob Day.
5: Yeah.
4: SpongeBob Day. Yes. Feel it, people. Feel it in your sponge. Right now, it's time for the news. I want everybody to go to their sink and pick up their little sponge.
5: Oh.
4: Give it a little squeeze. Sean is here with news right now.
6: Yes, and we're going to talk about what's going on with Iran. If you hate the game Monopoly, you're really going to hate this. And daylight saving, is it going to end? We'll see again. We will begin, though, letting you know that Naval Air Station Oceana in Virginia Beach is holding a large emergency response exercise today. The scheduled drill is designed to help the base and community partners prepare for possible accidents and security situations. It is not connected to any specific threat. They wanted to let people know if you're near the base today, you may see emergency vehicles, hear sirens, or notice simulated smoke or fire, or simulated smoke or lights during the exercise where they're going to have things going off.
4: Yeah, yeah.
6: And they want everybody to know it's all part of the activity, nothing to worry about. So, again, Naval Air Station Oceana today, Virginia Beach, they got a lot going on.
4: Yes.
6: Don't be surprised.
4: But like every year during the air show, they one of the coolest things about the air show at Oceana is there's a simulated fire exercise. They do simulated bombing, and there are explosions and things that happen during the air show. They show you a strafing run, and things blow up, and it's big fire, and it's Michael Bay.
6: Yeah.
4: Every year, people call 911 on the air show.
6: Yeah.
4: Because this big cloud of black smoke comes up above the tree line. So they want to get out in front of this.
6: Yes, they do.
4: And have you not plug up the emergency numbers.
6: Right, exactly. So just remember that's going on today. Don't be shocked if you see or hear anything over there out of the ordinary. Virginia Beach leaders, it was supposed to happen this week, and they decided...
7: Unbelievable! That's a buzzer!
6: ...that they're going to push off that vote on the Virginia Beach National Golf Club.
4: No kidding.
6: Dragas companies. Yeah.
4: Why?
6: The public here... Well, because a lot of people had opinions about it and apparently weren't too happy. Originally, the vote was scheduled for yesterday, and it has now been moved to August 11th. So they're giving it a little bit of time. The city said a public notice contained an error listing the golf course at about 300 acres and the correct size is 350 acres, but some people are saying this might just be because they want to give it more time because people seem upset.
4: Yeah, but what is more time going to solve?
6: I don't know. I'll let people get out there and have more of a say. At least trying to assuage some fears or something, whatever they want to do with their...
4: I'm not hearing specifics about any of this, like objections and whatnot. The biggest objection was that this is a done deal, that this thing has not even... Like 2 years ago, the proposal went in for this.
6: Right.
4: And now they're not hearing... They're just not going to listen to anybody else.
6: Yeah. Dragas Companies has proposed nearly $40 million in improvements while keeping the golf course and adding some mixed-use development. City officials say the course has lost money for years and that redevelopment could bring in about $3.4 million in new tax revenue each year, but the proposal has drawn mixed reactions. Residents supporting new housing options while others want to preserve one of the city's few publicly owned golf courses. But again, if it's losing money every year, they got to figure out something to do with it. So
4: yeah, the city runs things that lose money on the reg because it's part of infrastructure.
6: Yeah.
4: So that's not completely unheard of.
6: Yeah, but does a golf course count?
4: Should it be in that category? We have, how do the other golf courses that we run?
6: I don't know. Yeah.
4: Does anybody know? Does Kempsville make money?
6: It's a good question.
4: What's the one on General Booth? Red Wing? That's another city golf course.
6: Okay.
4: Does that make money?
6: Yeah, I don't know. That's a good question. But either way, I mean, like you said, the deal is most likely still moving forward, but they pushed the vote off till August 11th, and we'll see if anything changes between now and then.
4: This is really interesting. You know, when they built that golf course, that was a PGA project. It was Professional Golf Association. It was in line with any other PGA course in America.
6: Right.
4: But it was very high end. It cost a lot of money to play on it at the time. And for some reason, that just didn't stick. And rather than have them bulldoze the thing under, you had this beautiful golf course named brand architect and everything else that put this thing together.
6: Yeah.
4: So the city ended up having to take it over.
6: Well, okay. Well,
4: that's where it went.
6: I didn't know.
4: And there were other owners. Yeah. There was another owner in the middle there too that just over time it's a gem.
6: Right.
4: It is as golf courses go, this thing's a gem.
6: Mm-hmm.
4: The question is, can you in Virginia Beach support this mixed-use community, will it survive? Because Signature of West Neck didn't survive, and that was built and run by Arnold Palmer. You can't do much better than that. The houses, country club, beautiful golf course, goes under. The golf course has just grown over.
6: Yeah, so really, even if Dragas does make all these changes and everything, how do we know 5, 10, 15 years from now they're not struggling
4: maybe they
6: all
4: have,
6: over again?
4: They're not dumb people. This is a big, big business that has a lot of experience.
6: Yeah.
4: They seem to think this will work.
6: So, well, fingers crossed that it works out
4: right
6: for everybody.
4: I'm just interested in hearing how this whole thing ends up.
6: Yeah, yeah. Well, we'll find out more, I guess, after August 11th when they actually have the vote. So we'll find out. In world news, the U.S. launched new strikes on Iran early this morning.
5: We're hitting them very heavy tonight, as you know. We're hitting them. We have tremendous amounts of ammunition. We have numbers that we haven't had in years. And we're hitting them very hard, and it'll continue, and we'll see what happens.
6: The attack came hours after President Donald Trump had announced the U.S. was restoring a blockade on Iran's ports and said that Washington would control access through the strait. The president also said that the U.S. plans to charge other countries for safe passage.
5: I want to be reimbursed because we're protecting a very rich portion of the world. We're spending money. And so what we've done is we are going to be reimbursed for protection.
6: Yeah, it's a big shift from a longstanding U.S. policy of supporting free navigation without tolls through the strait and any public waterways like that.
4: Right.
6: Iran responded by attacking Bahrain, Jordan, and two UAE-linked oil tankers in the strait. The UAE warned that they may retaliate. Obviously, this all keeps breeding more fear that this thing will spiral and include more countries. The U.S. military said its strikes are meant to reduce Iran's ability to attack commercial shipping. The latest fighting has further weakened a temporary ceasefire that was meant to allow negotiations to go on. Those don't look like they're happening anymore. The president also said that while the U.S. is seeking compensation for helping cargo move through the strait, the interesting thing here is that Secretary of State Marco Rubio said that ships traveling through the waterway would not face any fees.
4: Yeah.
6: He says that you can't charge fees on a waterway like that. And so now we got the Secretary of State saying something very different than what the President of the United States is saying.
4: So the president's going to put the grab on the other countries. That's what he's going to do.
6: Right.
4: They've so much said so. Saudi Arabia.
6: Right.
4: Some of the other oil-producing countries. If we have to send escorts with every ship that goes through there, have you seen how many ships are waiting?
6: It's a lot of them.
4: To go through there.
6: It's a lot of them. So
4: got to be 100.
6: Got to be.
4: Got to be, if not even more than that.
6: I'd say it might be more than that. 100 is just a safe bet, I think.
4: I have the image. You can Google this, and you just can't believe how many ships are just sitting there.
6: Yeah, you'll be shocked.
4: Waiting to go through.
6: Yeah, it's so many more than you think. With all this going on, oil prices climbed again this morning as fighting in the Middle East continued to escalate. Brent crude oil rose more than 2% this morning to just over $85 a barrel now. So we've jumped up over $10 in the last like 24 to 48 hours. Yeah. U.S. crude topped $80 a barrel. The gains follow a nearly 10% jump from yesterday. So oil prices going up, that making economists a little nervous. The president, by the way, is going to say, he said that he's going to be addressing the nation this week, though it's unclear what it's going to be about. He announced yesterday on his Truth Social platform that the speech to the nation would be 9 p.m. Eastern this Thursday. No other information was given. Not sure what he's going to talk about, but that will be happening. The United States House of Representatives is voting this week on legislation that could make daylight saving time a thing of the past, but we've heard this before. The Committee on Rules met yesterday to consider the Sunshine Protection Act of 2025. Vern Buchanan introduced the bill and said Americans are tired of the time change. He said that ending the clock change is a common sense reform that will improve everyday life for millions of people. The proposal has the backing of the president, who recently called the seasonal clock changes a ridiculous twice-a-year production. Recent polls shows 47% of Americans oppose the current system, while only 12% favor it. If the bill passes the House, the Senate must approve it via majority vote before it can become law. So we'll see if it gets through again. This seems like one of those things that you'd think would go through. But they point to that number. They say that 12%, only 12% of Americans are in favor of the system we have now.
4: Yeah.
6: The problem is when you ask them which they want, which one they want to go to.
8: Oh, really?
6: Whether it's permanent daylight saving or the other way, right?
4: Yeah.
6: And the problem is then we split on that.
4: And so that's why they don't do it?
6: That's the thought process, is that we can't get on the same page. We don't want to do what we're doing, but nobody can agree what we're going to do next.
4: I gotcha.
6: You know? So we'll see, but we'll see.
4: What's the rest of the world do?
6: That's a good question. What does the rest of the world do? Do they be shifting back and forth like crazy, or is this a United States thing? I'm not entirely sure about that. But either way, we'll see if that change is a-coming. Netflix has officially greenlit the next horror movie. I'm sorry, a competition series based on the board game Monopoly. Mm-hmm. The game will feature 12 players vying for a grand prize of $2 million. The competition will unfold on a life-sized version of Monopoly Town Square, where players will start on equal footing but must engage in strategic negotiations and decisions to avoid elimination and bankruptcy. It'll be interesting to see if they play it how you're supposed to play it.
4: Right.
6: Because that we learned that people have been playing Monopoly wrong for years.
4: Yes.
6: That if you go on a property and you don't buy it,
4: right,
6: it has to go up for like auction to the table, right?
4: Yes. Every property needs to be sold every time someone lands on one.
6: Which would make it so much faster.
4: Yes. That'll end the game.
6: I still.
4: But nobody ever read the damn instructions.
6: Yeah. Well, how did we figure out the rest of it?
4: Because our friends told us.
6: Yeah, you're right.
4: And they made up their own rules. And people put money in the middle.
6: Yeah,
4: and you could get extra money. And it's just like, this game will never end. It's about bankruptcy.
6: Yes. I remember the first time that I saw somebody do that with the money in the middle and everything like that. And I was like, the hell is this?
4: Free parking.
6: I was like, "What? No, we're not. Hell no, I don't do this."
4: No, okay, great. We just put more money into a game that only ends when people are out of money.
6: Yeah, no.
4: This is dumb.
6: It's dumb. Previous attempts to adapt Monopoly into a television format were less successful, resulting in only a couple of short-lived shows, one in 1990 and one as recently as 2015 that I was completely unaware of. Somehow that slid by. The new Monopoly is scheduled to premiere in 2027 sometime, so we'll see if that happens. And if
4: grand prize, $2 million.
6: Yeah. It's a
4: life changer.
6: It's a life changer for sure, without a doubt. Yeah. Speaking of which, a life changer, Mega Millions tonight. That nobody won on Friday, so the next estimated jackpot, $637 million. Woo. If you take the cash option, that is $278 million before, you know, your taxes and everything. And the drawing is tonight, so if you're interested, get on in on that.
4: Now, that's the expensive one.
6: The
4: right?
6: Mega Millions.
4: Yeah, it's like $5 a ticket.
6: Yeah, $5 a ticket. So you got to really want to win that one.
4: Yep.
6: That's the one I think now everybody sits out for sure until it hits about $500 million. So, hey, look at the FM 99 weather report is brought to you by Agronomic Lawn Management, creating beautiful lawns across Southside Hampton Roads and Moyock. 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FertilizeAlm.com. Sunny with a high near 87 today. Northeast winds 3 to 7 miles per hour. Clear with a low around 67 tonight. Enjoy the mid to upper 80s today, because tomorrow jumps back up. Sunny and hot with a high near 97. The heat indexes will take us well over 100.
4: Yeah.
6: Yay. Last check outside, it's about 73 degrees. With the news, I'm Sean Hood for Rumble in the Morning on FM 99.
4: 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Let's get a check on traffic.
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10: Crash, 664 North in Suffolk at the Monitor Merrimack. It's closing all north lanes and causing delays all the way back
3: before College Drive. A disabled tractor trailer in a ditch in the intersection of Snowden and Sondage in Chesapeake. It's near the Bowers Hill interchange. 564 West in Norfolk, heading toward Gate 3 at the base, is congested starting before the intermodal connector, with Admiral Taussig and Hampton Boulevard seeing some delays as well. I'm Gabe for Rumble in the Morning on FM 99.
4: All right, thanks, man. Appreciate that.
8: Hi, radio listeners. This is SpongeBob SquarePants. It's the best day ever. Why is this the best day ever, you ask?
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8: Okay, here we go. Here we go.
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8: It's the best day ever.
4: Yes, the best day ever. Today is National SpongeBob Day.
13: Oh, boy.
4: Yes, on Nickelodeon, it's going to be so fun. It's going to be fun. Fun. Very excited. Yes, this annual global celebration aligns with the characters. This is SpongeBob's birthday, technically.
6: Oh, okay.
4: Yeah, in the story, anyway. Multi-platform marathons all day long. We'll be sponging about. Oh, there we are. TV marathon all day long on Nickelodeon. There are gaming updates on Roblox, as a matter of fact.
6: Oh.
4: Yeah, so right. You like that?
6: Millions of people will find that.
4: And a TikTok live event at 6 o'clock tonight when Tom Kenny, who is the voice of SpongeBob, will be hosting. The 6 p.m. Nickelodeon declares July 14 SpongeBob Day, Nick Live on TikTok.
6: I'm a little surprised that it doesn't say anything about like streaming on Paramount.
15: Right.
6: You would think they'd want to direct people there.
4: I don't see Paramount on this. Yeah. No. Maybe they don't need the help. I'm not sure.
6: Yeah.
4: Hard to say.
6: Yeah.
4: Ah, there we are. Sorry. more ukulele, yes, of course. I like it. Hey, let's have a story. Shall we have a story? I think we should have a story, kids.
16: Maybe a story will cheer you up.
17: Okay.
16: It's called The Ugly Barnacle. Once there was an ugly barnacle. He was so ugly that everyone died. The end.
18: That didn't help at all.
19: No.
4: Remember when SpongeBob was ugly?
6: Yeah.
19: That's it.
6: Poor guy.
4: Poor SpongeBob.
20: Are you ready, kids?
4: Yeah, I'm ready.

0: SpongeBob metal pants. I like it. We were fortunate to have Tom Kenny, the voice of SpongeBob, as a guest on our show several years ago.
1: Wow.
0: And it was one of the most important days of my broadcasting life, I have to say.
2: Rick Rumble, how are you, lad?
1: I'm good, laddie boy.
2: You sound great.
1: Oh, my gosh. I have absolutely laughed until I've wet myself, which is it's hard to know when you wet yourself in Bikini Bottom. I have laughed so hard watching that show over the years.
2: Oh, thank you. Well, that either means we have a funny show or you have a weak bladder. I'm not sure which.
1: I've got some issues, apparently, so yeah.
2: Hey, it's okay, man. You're among friends here. You can talk about it.
1: But how many voice characters do you do on that show?
2: On SpongeBob?
1: Yeah.
2: Let's see. I do SpongeBob. I do Gary the Snail. Ow!
1: Aww.
2: Narrator that says 2 hours later, SpongeBob is still flipping the Krabby Patties. And then I do, on camera, I do Patchy, Patchy the Pirate.
1: That's right.
2: Live action pirate that hosts, the special episode.
1: He hosts the show and he got a shiny new peg.
2: And he actually, Patchy is actually the host of this new video game release this week for the Wii, for the U-Drop. So yeah, so Patchy has been getting a lot of action lately.
1: A lot of times these characters break out. The next thing you know, Patchy will have his own show.
2: Well, you know what's funny? Patchy the pirate, and again, he's a live-action, on-camera pirate,
1: yeah,
2: started out as a complete throwaway, one-time-only, Dixie cup, use it once, crumble it up, throw it away. And then he kept coming back, they kept using him to the point where now it's 12 years later and they still have the same ratty beard and the same stinky boots that are falling apart. And I'm going, yo, guys, we got to get some new boots for Patchy.
1: Gonna throw down a little wardrobe. Is there a Goodwill near here?
2: We need to refresh Patchy's wardrobe. This is starting to get pretty ripe.
1: I was reading your resume of credits, and obviously you do all the SpongeBob stuff, but you have an amazing number of cartoon characters and voiceover credits.
2: Oh, thanks, Rick. Yeah, it's, part of that's that I've been doing it for a long time.
1: Yeah.
2: When you divide it by the number of years I've been doing it, it's probably not as impressive, but, I do Handy Manny, which is a preschool show for Disney. I do the Transformers. I'm working on the third Transformers movie for Michael Bay right now. I just mm-hmm. started doing Rabbit in the Winnie the Pooh series, which starts with a movie this summer, and a lot of stuff for Cartoon Network, a show called Adventure Time. And
1: let me ask you this. Have you ever used any of the cartoon characters that you play to get you a little farther ahead in a given social situation?
2: I haven't, because it just feels too weird and
1: skeezy.
2: It just feels too phony.
3: Well, maybe you'd have a table for SpongeBob.
2: Yes. Yeah. Now will you give me a table, Mr. Snooty Mater D? Hmm? it's funny, like,
1: yeah,
2: because SpongeBob is so ubiquitous. You wind up having a lot of famous guests doing voices on the show.
1: Yeah.
2: And it's incredible to me how they go nuts around SpongeBob. Like Johnny Depp said, I've never asked for an autograph in my life, but will you sign this for my kids? And I'm like, dude, you're Johnny Depp.
1: Yeah, that's true. That is pretty cool. We're talking to Tom Kenny, who is the voice of SpongeBob SquarePants. In fact, SpongeBob has a video game coming out, and we're just talking about do anything for your kids. Do you have a family?
2: I do. I have a 13-year-old son and a 7-year-old daughter and a 48-year-old wife.
1: Uh-huh. Thank you. At least you're no longer giving her age in months.
2: Exactly. Well, that's just because I'm an actor and I'm bad at math.
1: Tom, when does the new SpongeBob SquigglePants game come out?
2: It comes out this week.
1: Yay!
2: It's for the U-Draw pad for your Wii. You plug it in, and you can draw on it. It kind of turns your television into an art studio. It's got 100 nano games, believe it or not, for $30. And it's hosted by Patchy the Pirate, the on-camera pirate on SpongeBob. That's also me. Now it's time to play another game. Are you ready, kids? Yeah, it comes out this week. It's really fun. My kids are all over it.
1: Dude, I love that. Is there any chance that, the TV show, any chance another movie, more episodes,
2: Well, there are rumors circulating about a second movie to be greenlit perhaps in the very near future.
1: Awesome. Tom Kenny, it was great talking to you. Thank you very much. SpongeBob SquigglePants.
2: Always nice to talk to somebody in the birthplace of rock and roll legend Gene Vincent.
1: Yes, you have Wikipedia.
2: Thanks, man.
1: See you, bud. Bye-bye.
0: There you go. Of course, that was a while back, and the game came out, the movies got made, and now it's SpongeBob Day, and tonight he'll be on TikTok, TikToking for your dining and dancing pleasure. Rod Fitzwell Sports is coming up.
4: Coming up, did LeBron James sneak back into the Lakers locker room after cleaning out his locker and leaving because he left a brand new stick of deodorant behind? We'll find out. Also, Kyle Schwarber put on a show for the hometown fans in Philly during the home run derby, but it wasn't good enough. And speaking of the home run derby, it was on Netflix, and the reviews, not so good. Actually, just bad.
0: Really?
4: Not good.
0: Really?
4: I wasn't thrilled. They had problems. They had some issues.
0: All right, we'll find out about those stories. Sports with Rod is on its way, plus a traffic update. And stupid news in just a few minutes. So stick around.
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12: 664 North in Suffolk at the Monitor Merrimack had all north lanes closed due to a recovered crash. Since then, the lanes have opened, but the delays still remain there all the way back to the Western Freeway. 64 East in Hampton heading toward the HRBT, seeing delays start before Settlers Landing. A disabled tractor trailer in the ditch at the intersection of Snowden and Sondage in Chesapeake near the Bowers Hill Interchange. 564 West in Norfolk heading toward Gate 3 at the base is seeing congestion this morning. Pretty heavy starting before the intermodal connector with Admiral Taussig and Hampton Boulevard seeing the delays as well. I'm Gabe for Rumble in the Morning on FM 99.
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13: 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That's right. 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
13: All right, Major League Baseball All-Star break. Tonight, the All-Star game. Last night, the Home Run Derby.
0: Goodbye!
13: I got to tell you, if they really want to spice up the Home Run Derby, aluminum bats.
0: Oh,
13: aluminum
0: my God.
13: Bats.
0: They'd still be in a playoff.
13: That'd be fantastic. Yeah, aluminum bats. Last night, Netflix, this was their first foray.
0: Yeah.
13: It's their first foray.
0: Yeah.
13: Into broadcasting a home run derby, and the review is not so good. I will tell you what they did have. They did have Michael Buffer standing in a boxing ring past second base announcing the players. I thought, okay, that's cool.
0: All right, cool.
13: And he did a good job introducing the players.
0: Yeah.
13: But once he finished introducing, there was another, like, desk with Will Ferrell, Luke Wilson, and a guy named, is it Jimmy Tatro? Is that what we're going with?
15: I think Tatro.

0: our first batter. She's number 8 on the all-time Phillies home run list. He's a 4-time All-Star and the current Major League Baseball leader with 32 home runs from your Philadelphia Phillies.
1: That was fine. You know, and he did them all like that. It was fine.
2: Yeah.
1: So Schwarber came out. Among the participants, a guy that Connor and I just saw on Sunday, Jacques Caglione. Jacques. He hit a ball into the upper deck.
2: Really?
1: And, I mean, he mashed it. But he did not make it to the final round. Who made it to the final round? Kyle Schwarber made it to the final round, hit 11 home runs, and he was facing a guy from the St. Louis Cardinals named Jordan Walker, and Jordan Walker would then need to hit at least 11 to keep it going, or 12 to win it.
2: Yeah.
1: In his final 6 swings, Walker hit 6 homers and won it.
2: Wow.
1: Sound quality not good. Yeah, sound quality is terrible. So Jordan Walker wins it. He becomes the first St. Louis Cardinals player in franchise history to win a home run derby. So good for him.
2: Yeah.
1: And he wins $1 million. So not bad for a couple of hours of work.
2: Wow.
1: Now, in addition to Kyle Schwarber representing the Phillies in the derby, I mentioned Bryce Harper also didn't make it to the final. But he's in the conversation, and it's not about hitting home runs. A lawsuit filed on the behalf of a gambling addict.
2: Mm-hmm.
1: We found this out yesterday. This lawsuit was filed in March by the Public Health Advocacy Institute of Pennsylvania on behalf of better Terry Thompson. The lawsuit is targeting FanDuel, DraftKings, the NFL, and something called Genius Sports, and alleges that these platforms intentionally used data, micro-betting apps, and lavish VIP promotional perks, such as Super Bowl tickets and hotel accommodations, to keep this guy in the game and betting. One specific VIP perk that is mentioned in a lawsuit is, as evidence of aggressive tactics to keep him betting, was a 2024 cameo holiday video sent by Bryce Harper of the Phillies to Thompson. In the video, Harper says the following: "Hey, Terry. What's up, brother? Hey, man. Your host, Brittany, from FanDuel, wanted to make sure your Thanksgiving was extra special, so I just wanted to hop on here and wish you and your family a wonderful Thanksgiving. Tell Max," that's Terry's son, "I said hello." Harper came out yesterday and wants you to know the following. One, he is not a paid endorser of any gambling app or any gaming situation here in the United States whatsoever.
2: Okay.
1: He's not associated with any of them.
2: Yeah.
1: Two, that cameo request came in as a personal request, not he has set up business promotional requests. Didn't come in on that.
2: Yeah.
1: And he said he had absolutely no idea he was being utilized by a sportsbook host as an aggressive retention tactic to keep that high-rolling VIP engaged. The gambling addict, Terry Thompson, is said to have lost approximately $2 million across these platforms.
2: Yeah.
1: And was also contemplating suicide. The other thing I will tell you is that about this cameo video, he's to wherever he sent it, didn't go straight to Terry Thompson. So I'm thinking he sent it to this woman who then, on the video, put a FanDuel logo.
2: Oh, man.
1: And forwarded it. Again, he has nothing to do with gambling. He thought it was like Rick Rumble saying, "Hey, shoot Rod a thing and tell him his gambling host," you know, as a joke.
2: Mm-hmm.
1: He wasn't thinking that it had anything to do with actually FanDuel as a business, and he said he never, ever would have done that. Because that's you're not supposed to be doing that.
2: Right.
1: So he is not being sued. He's not named in the lawsuit. But they're saying that this is part of these perks that kept this guy in the game. I would say, you know, at some point, you got to take responsibility for yourself. You got a wife and kids. You know when I stopped gambling a lot of money?
2: Yeah.
1: When all of a sudden I had a big mortgage and a kid. And that's when I realized I don't need to be putting, you know, and big money to me is $100, $200, $300.
2: Yeah.
1: I don't need to be betting this. So you know what? If I got a hankering to bet these days, I go $5, maybe 10.
2: Yeah.
1: Maybe 10.
2: It's not going to be life-changing.
1: No, it's not. It's not. So, yeah, pretty bad.
2: Wow. Hey, I can't get over the fact that they just boosted the guy's video, threw a logo on it, and passed it off as something else.
1: As it's coming from them. And the sad thing here is that, you know, people today are going to half hear the story and think that Bryce Harper is associated with a gambling app, which he is not.
2: Yeah.
1: And he was like, you know, the most important thing is this guy gets help. The second most important thing is that people know that I don't have anything to do with this. You know, I mean.
2: Oh, yeah. I'm not in this.
1: Yes. Before I walked in here, Connor handed me this list of

0: you know, the Major League Baseball draft just ended. These are some of the best names from the draft, past draft. You know, we'll start with, let's see, in the 14th round, the Mets, and these are legitimate names.
1: Okay.
0: Real people. The Mets in the 14th round took Zach Crotchfeldt. He's a pitcher out of Troy. Yes, Tommy Laporte from TCU goes to the Twins in the 4th round.
2: Yeah.
0: Caleb Lefevre in the 10th round, he goes to the Red Sox. The Phillies in the 11th round took, and I'm not kidding, Drew Titsworth. That's his name.
2: Nice.
0: In the 15th round...
1: What do you think they're worth?
0: I don't know. In the 15th round, the Detroit Tigers selected Dustin Dunwoody.
2: Hmm. Really?
0: Yes.
2: All right.
0: And in the 19th round, the Mets took John Smith III.
1: I went to school with a John
0: all
1: Smith.
0: Real names. Give me the better view.

0: of the day. It's a couple of brothers who decided they needed to raise money because they were inspired by their mother, who ended up suffering from this very rare type of dementia. It's a gene mutation on dementia, and it's a horrible, horrible disease. I mean, any dementia is. And she died in 2016. So Jordan and his brother over in London decided to start running marathons with a refrigerator on Jordan's back.
1: Whoa.
0: To raise money.
1: Yeah?
0: They've raised, at this point, over $2 million.
1: Holy moly!
0: To help the government focus on helping families that don't feel so they don't feel so alone fighting this.
1: Yeah.
0: So it's a great thing that they've done, and I cannot imagine running a marathon with a refrigerator on my back.
1: Yeah.
0: That seems like a long way to go. I hope it's a half marathon. I can't imagine. Because otherwise, you know what? I know you might or might not get dementia, but you're going to have back problems later in life.
1: Oh, yeah. This is happening for you. On the other hand, there's a way to make $2 million and get out from under your Bryce Harper gambling debt.
0: Yeah. So. Well, Bryce Harper has nothing to do with gambling.
1: I know.
0: Normally, I hate Bryce Harper because I'm a Mets fan, but there's nothing worse than getting accused of something
1: that you,
0: or even just thought you were associated with when you're not.
1: Dragged into
0: and
1: something.
0: And I do feel bad for him.
2: Yep.
0: And his stupid hair and whatnot and his dumb face. All right, it is Skeletor Tuesday.
3: 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Until we meet again.
1: Fantastic. Needs to be clipped, I guess. 641, we're taking a break. We'll come back with stupid news. It's up next.
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20: 64 East in Hampton toward the HRBT is seeing delays start before Settlers Landing. 564 West in Norfolk heading toward Gate 3 at the base is seeing heavy congestion this morning. Starts before the intermodal connector with Admiral Taussig in Hampton Boulevard feeling it as well. I'm Gabe for Rumble in the Morning on FM 99.
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1: Item number one, stupid news. A 75-year-old man in Florida, Marshall Avener. Marshall was at a pet store last week when he approached a family inside of the pet store and asked the kids if they wanted to pet his dog.
23: Hmm.
24: Oh, no.
23: That's not a creepy thing to ask anyone at all.
1: Would you like to pet my dog?
25: They didn't.
1: They ignored him. And Marshall didn't like it.
24: Well, no one likes being ignored.
1: No, especially when you're 75, because at that point you are transparent. People look right through you. You don't really matter much walking down the street much anymore. You don't, you know. It's kind of... Marshall didn't care for it. The family tried to walk away. So

0: You know, I've been in the PetSmart before, and people bring the cutest little dogs in there, and the dogs run up to you, and you pat them and everything. What's Marshall putting out that is a repellent?
1: Well, you know, how old are the children, and are they scared of him?
2: Right.
1: Because sometimes children, it's not their own granny. Yeah. It's an old guy with a lot of wrinkles.
0: Perhaps.
3: Yeah. And again, would you like to touch my dog?
0: My monkey. You want to pet my monkey? The family tried to walk away, but Marshall started making inappropriate comments.
2: Oh,
1: there you go. Yes.
3: Well, what the hell?
0: The father of the family then confronted Marshall, and that's when Marshall began pepper spraying everyone, even the children.
3: Whoa, dude.
1: So Marshall in jail.
0: Yeah. Cops are called. Yeah. This is in a pet store.
2: Oh, no.
1: This is bad for the animals,
3: no.
1: too.
3: Oh, yeah.
0: This is in a store. Yes. Animals.
3: The poor animals and everybody else in there.
2: Right.
0: Cops were called. Marshall was arrested. Aggravated battery and child abuse. No bond.
1: Wow. No.
0: You're staying here.
1: Yeah, because, again, how old are these kids? I'm thinking they're pretty damn young.
0: Yeah.
1: You know? I do know that, you know, I've got a parakeet named Dennis, and sometimes, you know, like, and he's on my shoulder, he'll turn and for no reason start, like, biting my earlobe.
0: Yeah.
1: So I quickly hit him with the pepper spray.
2: He
1: hates it.
3: Not a big fan.
1: No.
2: With those little lungs, that's not going to be
1: fun.
2: He
1: hates it.
0: No.
2: Wow.
0: When I lived down in New Orleans, you pepper spray somebody, they just open their mouth.
2: That's a seasoning.
0: Right in now. Yeah, that's right. Get that pepper open now.
1: Crazy people.
0: Crazy out there. That's item one. Item number two. Police in Ontario, Canada are reminding residents there not to bring explosives directly to the police station.
2: Oh.
0: This is after an unexploded World War II hand grenade was turned in at a police station. Resident just showed up with it, you know. The police would like to remind the public that if you find an item like this, do not transport it to your local police station.
3: Well, what am I supposed to do with it?
0: You're supposed to call and leave it where it is, and we will send someone to come and get it.
3: Well, I don't want it here.
1: Imagine somebody walking in with a stick of dynamite to hand off, and it's lit.
3: Like a Wile E. Coyote.
0: I was going to say, a coyote out front gave this to me. Man. Officials recommend residents instead leave explosives where they're found and report the location to authorities.
1: Yeah, because if something's getting damaged, you know, the taxpayer's got to pay for a new police station.
0: That's a problem.
2: Yeah.
0: To mention, you know, the loss of life.
1: Yeah.
0: That too. Yeah, there's that. Yeah. You know, I got that.
2: That's
0: got
2: to be the most passive-aggressive statement that police...
0: Yeah.
3: Don't ever...
2: Has ever... Hey, guys, try not to bring a grenade in here. Thanks. That'd be great.
1: Yeah.
0: Really, while we're thinking about it. Just call us. Finally, this.

0: Come on.
1: Item three. This is a follow-up story. We did the story when it originally happened, but it's going to trial now. A Florida man has been found guilty of romancing a vacuum cleaner outside of a house in a gated resort community near Disney World.
2: Yeah.
1: You know, Disney World, the fappiest place on earth. Oh, baby. Kevin Westerhold, 51 years old.
2: Yikes.
1: No contest plea to indecent exposure in connection with the incident earlier this year at the Windsor Hills Resort in Kissimmee, Florida.
3: Beautiful.
1: Beautiful place, yeah. Man's an Adonis, by the way.
2: Yeah?
1: I mean, you wanted to see this.
3: That guy, actually...
1: Yeah.
3: Kind you would think Troy he doesn't Aikman need looking, a vacuum cleaner. Yeah. He's not a bad-looking dude.
1: Yeah, you know,
3: and he still has his hair. Oh,
1: he prefers it. He likes a vacuum cleaner.
2: Jeez.
1: Yeah.
3: By the way,
2: I don't know. He's got kind of like a... The face. There's something about the look on that face.
3: Mm-hmm. Yeah, he's not a horrible
1: little black. Yeah.
3: Hey, does anybody know how the vacuum cleaner is?
1: Yeah. Had anybody talked to it?
2: It said, this sucks.
1: That's right. Kevin was originally charged with a felony, subsequently reduced when he was named in a misdemeanor. He got good lawyers. I mean, he is in a gated community.
3: Yeah,
1: he's inside the gated community.
3: Yeah, so he should be fine.
1: Yeah.
2: I wonder if he put, like, Mickey Mouse ears on it while he was...
1: Well, his apparently his lawyer said he recently completed inpatient treatment at the Dyson factory. He should be great. Now he
4: it's not the only place
1: has an understanding of the basic.
3: So, really, I think he should sue Dyson because that's why he has this problem.
1: Oh, well, I was going to say, you know, ShopVac says he wanted it.
3: Yes.
1: ShopVac
2: made those things too sexy.
3: And I know Bryce Harper, the Philly, sent him a video claiming that his vacuum cleaner wanted to say hi.
1: Yeah. A detective put it this way. He continued to romance the handheld section of the device before then using it to suction other parts of his anatomy for further gratification.
2: Huh. I wonder if he changed the attachments and stuff.
3: Yeah. Oh, my gosh.
4: Use a little brush.
2: Yeah, get the brush one and run that right under here.
1: Neighbors told police that Kevin was seen on multiple occasions walking around the property entirely naked or just wearing socks or just wearing his tank top.
2: I still maintain if you're walking around in just socks or something, you're more naked than when you're actually
1: It's kind of weird. Yeah, it's very weird.
2: It just feels dirtier.
4: Yeah,
1: By the way, Kevin is a powerlifting champion who still competes senior's events. You know, the senior division of powerlifting. It's a little
2: he's in his 50s now, right? You
1: the
2: said?
1: AARP, yeah.
2: Yeah.
3: I mean, look at him. Any vacuum cleaner would want him.
4: Yeah.
2: Yes.
4: I don't think I want his training program. I don't think I could do it.
1: No, you don't think so?
4: No. His 75 hard sounds like a way different type of situation.
1: Very different. Hey, those three stories are true.
3: And stupid.
1: And that's why this is.
3: Stupid news.
1: All right, news is coming up. What do you got?
2: I'll tell you why the Red Cross needs your blood donation coming up here and a convenient place you can get that done.
1: Yeah.
2: Plus, 12 states suing Paramount, saying not so fast. Wow. And, you know, we're just not dating our coworkers like we used to.
1: And that's a problem?
2: Apparently.
1: What?
5: Really?
1: That's can't wait to hear this. Coming in the news, the top of the hour. Plus, digital drama on the way. 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
6: Crash, 464 North in Chesapeake near the 64 interchange, closing the left lane. A brush fire, 64 East in Norfolk near Chesapeake Boulevard, closing the right shoulder. 664 North in Suffolk toward the Monitor Merrimack has delays starting at Hampton Roads Parkway. 64 East in Hampton toward the HRBT is seeing delays start at Armistead. And then 564 West in Norfolk heading toward Gate 3 at the base is seeing heavy congestion this morning. It's starting before the intermodal connector with Admiral Toss and Hampton Boulevard feeling it as well. I'm Gabe for Rumble in the Morning on FM 99.
7: All right, it's a minute after 7 now on FM 99 WNOR. Digital drama is coming up in just moments. Right now it's time for the news. News time now, and Sean is here with us.
8: Yes, and I'm going to tell you about the state suing Paramount to stop that merger. Also, nobody's dating their coworkers anymore. And we'll begin. Just to let you know, today, Naval Air Station Oceana in Virginia Beach holding a large emergency response exercise. Scheduled drill is designed to help the base and community partners prepare for possible accidents and security situations. There's no specific threat going on. So you may see emergency vehicles, sirens, smoke, different things during the exercise. It's all expected. That's all part of their preparedness training. Do not be alarmed. They're just trying to put the word out. Some news from yesterday, unfortunate news. Two people are dead and three others injured after a series of shootings yesterday morning across Virginia's eastern shore. The suspect is in custody. Northampton County Sheriff David Doughty said the deputies first responded around 4:30 a.m. to a report of gunfire where they encountered a man armed with a rifle. They pulled up.
9: Both of those vehicles were shot by the subject. He left that scene and went to this scene here where it's behind me. We got several individuals that have been shot here as well. And when the officers got here, they encountered him as well, still armed with the weapon, firing.
8: Yeah, he fired at the first officers who showed up at the first scene.
7: Yeah.
8: He actually hit one of the deputies in the ballistic vest, but they weren't seriously injured, thankfully. A nearby woman was found with gunshot wounds and unfortunately died at the hospital. 30 minutes later, he showed up at another spot. Deputies responded to another shooting in the area where they found multiple victims and the suspect firing at homes and officers. That's when deputies returned fire, injured the suspect, and took him into custody. Investigators later linked him to a third shooting as well, where another woman was found.
7: Are these just random?
8: It's one guy at all of them.
7: No, I know, but I mean, are the victims and the locations just random?
8: We don't know. They're investigating now. We're not sure. They stopped him, and that's all we know is he's in custody currently, but we don't have any more details yet. Scary situation, but there's no longer a threat to the community. Local state authorities are continuing, and they'll let us know when they find out more. I hate to kind of segue here, but this is coming up this weekend. We could use your help. The American

0: Red Cross is facing a serious summer blood shortage, with the national blood supply down about 25%.
1: Yikes.
0: Jonathan McNamara with the Virginia Red Cross said increased demand from hospitals, along with summer travel and other seasonal distractions, and unfortunately terrible things that happen in situations
1: much like you
0: like
1: just
0: that.
1: Read, yes.
0: Yep. They've created a major challenge, and they say hospitals continue to need blood for patients, including those battling cancer, mothers and childbirth complications, and people with conditions like sickle cell disease. So it goes well beyond the people you're thinking of that just in emergency situations need blood.
1: Yeah.
0: McNamara urging Hampton Roads residents to donate, saying every donation can help save a life. He said someone in the hospital needs a blood transfusion every 2 seconds, and that giving blood is a way to directly support your community. There are all sorts of blood drives happening pretty much all the time. You can find stuff going on somewhere.
1: Sure, you can call the Red Cross and find somewhere to donate when it's convenient for you.
0: But it'll be nice and convenient on Thursday, Friday, and Saturday as we're doing the 39th annual Rock and Roll Up Your Sleeve blood drive at multiple locations.
1: Yes.
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1: I've got it here in front of me.
0: Okay,
1: so
0: good.
1: We're going to walk through this a minute.
0: Absolutely.
1: Yeah. So starting Thursday, day after tomorrow, we'll be set up at the Virginia Beach Convention Center and the Patrick Henry Mall. So we're serving the south side of the peninsula.
0: Okay.
1: On Friday, it moves to the Lynn Haven Mall and the Western Branch Community Center. And then on Saturday, it wraps up at the Hampton Roads Convention Center and the Chesapeake Conference Center.
0: Okay.
1: So those are the 3 days. Everybody that donates gets a Rock and Roll Up Your Sleeve blood drive t-shirt, obviously while supplies last, but I think we have a ton of the stuff. Chick-fil-A meal voucher, you'll get a pint for a Bluebell ice cream, a coupon for a pint of Bluebell ice cream, and Dunkin' will provide the post-donation snack. All donors will then be entered to win. Chance to win some Busch Gardens tickets. There's Norfolk Tides tickets. There's a Southern Auto Group swag bag, a $100 Apex Entertainment gift card. That's all in there, and thanks to Erase the Canvas for sponsoring the blood drive. 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
0: There you go. Exactly. So
1: love it, love it, love it.
0: If you can get out and make a donation, please, please do.
1: That'd be great.
0: It's immensely helpful to the community. Separate story. Virginia Beach School Board member Melinda Rogers had to speak up because there's rumors going around that Old Donation School is going to be closing.
1: I'd heard this.
0: Yeah, a lot of people have heard it. And as it turns out, at least according to her,
2: you're a phony.
0: Yeah, it's not real. She said despite online rumors, it is not closing. Rogers said the confusion started after she posted the agenda for the school board's annual retreat, which led to hundreds of comments and questions about the school's future. She said discussions are focused on expanding access to gifted programs across the school division, not eliminating Old Donation. They just want to make this available across the school division. Some community members and candidates remain concerned that changes to the gifted program could alter what makes Old Donation's programs unique.
1: Right.
0: A District 2 candidate, Zachary Taylor, said any move to restructure the school should include input from families. Rogers said the debate has become part of the school board campaign, but the board's upcoming retreat will focus on improving gifted services as part of Virginia Beach's five-year plan. It does not involve closing Old Donations, so people can stop worrying about that.
1: Yeah, it feels like we just built that thing. I don't know how long ago it was finished.
0: Yeah, I don't either, but I don't feel like it was that
1: less than 10, I think.
0: Yeah, which in the grand scheme of things is not that long.
1: No, because the building that it replaced had been there for decades.
0: Yeah. So, no, but she says the plan is not to close that school down, so just to assuage some guilt or some fear there.
1: Yeah.
0: In world news, the U.S. launched new strikes early today against Iran, targeting coastal defense missile, drone, and naval sites near the Strait of Hormuz.
3: We're hitting them very heavy tonight, as you know. We're hitting them. We have tremendous amounts of ammunition. We have numbers that we haven't had in years. And we're hitting them very hard, and it'll continue, and we'll see what happens.
0: That attack came hours after the president had announced the U.S. was restoring a blockade on Iran and said Washington would control access through the Strait of Hormuz. The president also said the U.S. plans to charge other countries for safe passage through the Strait.
3: I want to be reimbursed because we're protecting a very rich portion of the world. We're spending money. And so what we've done is we are going to be reimbursed for protection.
0: Which is a major shift from a longstanding U.S. policy, which would support free navigation without tolls, although officials have not explained how it would work exactly. And Secretary of State Marco Rubio said something different. He said ships that go through that waterway will not face fees. Now, is this legal? The U.N.'s International Maritime Organization said yesterday they oppose any shipping tolls in the Strait of Hormuz.
1: Oh, interesting.
0: In accordance with international law. They'd previously made similar statements when Iran said they were going to charge tolls, but some experts say the U.S. might be able to legally charge a fee as long as it's for a specific and voluntary service, not passage through the Strait of Hormuz. So in other words, you're paying us to guide you.
1: Yeah, you're paying us to protect you. Yeah. That's what's really happening here.
0: You're not paying us to go through the strait. There's a distinction there.
1: Right.
0: So they're saying there may be a way for this to work, but again, the details have not been laid out yet.
1: Sure.
0: Iran responded by attacking Bahrain, Jordan, and two UAE oil tankers in the strait. The UAE warned they could retaliate. The U.S. military said strikes are meant to reduce Iran's ability to attack the shipping lane. The latest fighting has further weakened that temporary ceasefire that was meant to allow negotiations over Iran's nuclear program and other issues. Elsewhere, Israeli and Lebanese officials were scheduled to resume U.S.-mediated talks in Rome as a separate ceasefire. We'll see if that makes any progress. Hopefully, fingers crossed.
1: Right.
0: Just so you know, the president is expected to give a speech to the nation this Thursday at 9 p.m. Eastern time. Not sure what it's going to be about yet, but just so you know, it is coming. A coalition of 12 states has sued to stop Paramount's planned takeover of Warner Brothers Discovery, arguing that the $81 billion deal would reduce competition in the entertainment industry and leave consumers with fewer choices. The California Attorney General spoke about this yesterday. He's leading the lawsuit.
2: Movie theaters, basic cable TV distributors, and audiences on every sofa and in every movie seat would feel the impact of this unlawful merger.
0: He said the merger would likely mean higher prices, fewer movies and TV shows, and lower quality content. If approved, the deal would combine major brands including CBS, Paramount Plus, HBO Max, CNN, and the Harry Potter franchise all under one company.
1: Wow.
0: The states also argued the merger would hurt movie theaters and cable providers by giving the combined company too much control over the market. I saw one thing that said that one-third of all movies that go through theaters would be controlled by
1: this new
0: Paramount group.
1: Yeah. Yeah.
0: Paramount has rejected the claim, saying the lawsuit misrepresents antitrust law and that the merger would create a stronger competitor against large streaming companies. The company said it plans to fight the lawsuit and has warned that delaying the deal could hurt entertainment workers. The merger has already been approved by their shareholders and cleared by the administration, with companies hoping to complete the deal later this year. Critics, including several state attorney general and entertainment industry groups, say that this is just too much. It'll cost jobs, reduce programming choices, and give too much influence to one group. Not sure if it's going to go anywhere, but they're going to fight this out in court, and we'll find out if it has any legs to stand on. Paramount, though, is still moving forward with some other plans. They have acquired the U.S. rights to the original screenplay for A Nightmare on Elm Street.
4: Oh, yeah?
0: Yep. They want to reboot the horror franchise.
1: They're bringing back Freddy, huh?
0: The rights were licensed from the estate of Wes Craven, with Craven's widow and son set to produce the film.
1: Do you think they had been working on this for some time, or do you think this is a reaction to the mega hits of these last two science fiction-y horror movies that went through theaters? What is it, Backrooms and Obsession?
0: I would be willing to bet you that they probably were having these talks already.
1: Yeah.
0: You know?
1: But that certainly escalates it.
0: Oh, it's absolutely.
1: People are loving this genre. We got to get scary movies.
0: Whatever the deal was that they were trying to work out, I think they might have added a little to it to say, let's get this done.
1: You're probably right.
0: You know what I mean?
1: Yeah.
0: The new installment, they say, will be based on the original 1984 film featuring Freddy Krueger. No cast director or writer has been attached to the project yet. They did say that they're going to take the original story and reboot it. So they're going to do a reboot of the original. Now, the last time this was attempted, it did not go well. So we'll see how it goes for them.
1: Right.
0: But the deal allows Paramount to create an updated narrative in the universe, they say. So expect some changes to the story.
1: Okay, well, they kind of have to modernize it, I'm sure.
0: The problem is sometimes when a character becomes too synonymous with an actor, it's hard to do this. And Robert Englund really made the Freddy Krueger character.
1: Well, don't you think they're going to make it look just like that or no?
0: Possibly, but the last time they did it, I can't remember the actor's name, but they went with a guy who was in The Watchmen, and he played Freddy. And I mean, similar look, burned face and all that sort of stuff.
1: Right.
0: But he wasn't Robert Englund.
1: Yeah, of course.
0: You know what I mean? It was played very differently. Mm-hmm. It wasn't the same kind of. The thing that made Freddy unique was he was violent and everything, but Freddy had one-liners. Freddy was almost goofy in a way.
1: Yes.
0: He was almost like a clown in some ways that would kill you.
1: Like Roger Moore in the James Bond franchise.
0: Yeah, kind of. Yeah, a little cheesy. A little bit. Yeah, but he was still dangerous. That's the line they're going to try and walk, I guess, with this, because it didn't work last time when somebody tried to go more serious. People panned it around the horror sphere. We were talking about large streaming companies, by the way.
1: Mm-hmm.
0: Netflix might soon turn its streaming platform into something like a traditional cable television experience.
1: Don't you love how this is coming around?
0: Yeah. The Wall Street Journal said executives are discussing new live channels to stream specific programs, movies, and genres around the clock.
1: Yeah, they want live programming around the clock on their channel.
0: This is 100% why Netflix wanted to be the ones that got a hold of Warner Brothers.
1: Because
0: they wanted all that content to be able to throw up on live channels and stuff like that.
1: That makes sense.
0: This continuous programming helps viewers who are tired of spending more time browsing than actually watching, because you can put on a channel and let it roll.
1: Right.
0: The live format also stops audiences from skipping commercials and creates stronger competition for free platforms like Tubi and Pluto TV. Nielsen stated Netflix accounted for just 7.8% of the United States television viewing since April of this year, marking its lowest share since May of last year. The streamer is also exploring subscription bundles with Peacock and adding shorter video podcasts to boost viewer engagement. They are throwing lots of things at the wall to see what sticks.
1: Yeah.
0: Netflix built a reputation on unlimited choices, but the company now believes the easiest choice for consumers is not having to choose one thing at all. Because again, people will scroll for, and I've seen numerous people do this, they scroll looking for something to watch.
1: Yeah.
0: Nothing jumps out at them in a couple of minutes, so they, I'll go see what's on Peacock. You know, go check that out.
1: Oh, sure.
0: I'll go see what's on Paramount. Whatever.
1: They leave the platform.
0: They want you to just go, you don't find anything initially, go, I'll just put on this channel and let it run for a while because there's things on there I like. It's fine in the background. Yeah. That's what they're hoping for anyway. And finally, workplace romance has become less common in recent years, but some argue it could offer an alternative to the frustrations of modern dating apps. I heard you earlier talking about how the guy who invented Tinder and Match and all that has never been on an online date.
1: Never went on an online date, the guy that made him up.
0: Yeah, well, surveys show only about 16% of U.S. workers went on a date with a coworker last year. Sons of bitch. They say that's actually down significantly because in 2009, that number was about 40%.
1: Is that right?
0: Yeah, so now it's down to 16%.
1: Oh, man.
0: Office crushes have also declined, with the number of workers reporting one falling from 49% in 2024 to down to 22% of office having an office crush.
1: Yeah.
0: Supporters say the workplace allows people to connect naturally by seeing each other's personalities, habits, and how they handle everyday challenges, which can be hard to find through dating apps. There are still concerns about workplace relationships, obviously. Gossip, uncomfortable breakups, harassment claims, power issues.
1: Yeah.
0: See? These are the slightly little pesky things.
1: I would say.
0: About one quarter of workers surveyed said they worry about harassment allegations involving workplace romance. However, research also found that office relationships can lead to lasting connections. More than 40% of people who dated a coworker eventually married that person. And more than 90% of those who slept with a colleague said they did not regret it. More than 90% is actually pretty impressive. I got to give it that. While dating a coworker can create complications, some managers say the benefits actually outweigh the risks. A survey found nearly two-thirds of managers believe workplace relationships benefit their teams.
1: How can that be possible?
0: They say that as long as everybody has clear boundaries and mutual respect, it provides an alternative to dating culture at large, which some people find is easier, less stressful.
1: But what's that got to do with work?
0: They say morale. It boosts morale. Yeah. And it makes people, they say people...
1: Until it doesn't. Until the happy couple needs all the same vacation days and stuff, and we can't be without them.
0: Yeah. There's a funny thing, because people think about the breakup. But what if it's not a breakup? What if it's like you just said, we stick together, and now it's times two on everything
1: there you go,
0: for these
1: guys. And they get married, they have a family. Exactly. One of them quits working here now. We got 20 years in the same.
0: right? 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Sunny with a high near 87 today. Northeast winds 3 to 7 miles per hour. Clear with low around 67 tonight. And sunny and hot again tomorrow with a high near 97. It's about 71 degrees at last check. With the news, I'm Sean Hood for Rumble in the Morning on FM 99.
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5: Crash 464 North in Chesapeake near the 64 interchange. That one's closing the left lane. 664 North in Suffolk toward the Monitor Merrimack. It's seen some delays start before College Drive. And Hampton, 64 East toward the HRBT, has some delays starting at Riprap Road. And in Norfolk, 564 West heading toward Gate 3 at the base. Heavy, heavy congestion this morning starting before the intermodal connector with Admiral Taussig in Hampton Boulevard. Feeling it as well. I'm Gabe for Rumble in the Morning on FM 99.
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1: All right. Thank you, Fusion. Yes, the little skirmishes that occur online, we bring to light, and we bring them to life every Tuesday morning at around this time. I'm going to do this the way they do. If you go see a Broadway play and one of the actors is sick, somebody makes an announcement beforehand.
10: Today, the parts played by Rena are going to be played by her understudy, David Alvarado.
1: None of them is gender sensitive.
0: That's good.
1: Except for the part where he talks about his badge.
0: Oh, well. It's 2026, Rick.
1: It is. I know. I got to get with the program. Old man. Old man. In act number one, we were just talking about workplace.
0: Yeah.
1: This is about the, quote, team bonding experience. And apparently not a lot of bonding went on. It's a Digital Drama. Act number one.
11: Whoever picked the escape room for team bonding owes everyone an apology and possibly snacks.
12: We escaped.
13: Barely. Mostly because the staff started giving us hints every 3 minutes.
1: I knew we were in trouble when Mark tried to negotiate with the game master.
12: We wasted 20 minutes because someone ignored the clues. If everyone paid attention, we wouldn't be having this discussion.
11: The clue was a rubber duck.
12: It was symbolic.
13: It was literally holding the key. The game master pulled a hammy, reaching to connect a freaking rubber duck to an ancient Mayan-themed escape room.
1: You know, I've never seen four adults lose an argument to bath toys before.
11: Well, the funniest part was everyone insisting that they were, quote, good under pressure. I would literally trust none of you in an emergency situation after what I just witnessed.
13: I second that. Nobody was calm when the countdown clock hit 10 minutes.
12: There was no reason to panic.
1: You checked the same empty drawer 6 times.
12: I was verifying.
11: You were hoping the puzzle would solve itself. A clue wasn't magically going to materialize.
12: But we built stronger communication skills.
11: We built 4 separate theories that were all wrong. And we proceeded to yell at each other about whose theory was the dumbest, but for sure. It's a win for our communication.
1: Yeah.
13: Next year, can we just have pizza and call it collaboration?
12: How about next year we just try a different room theme?
1: No, Mark. No.
11: Oh, we're doing pizza for sure.
12: That's it. Maybe we try to find our way out of a pizza place.
13: Or maybe you try and find 3 other people who ever want to do this again!
1: Yes, there we are. Barely escaping the bit. Safely. And in act number two, it's another episode of Opinions That Nobody Asked For. Dave has some thoughts on air travel. We'll start with Dave. All right, can we please stop clapping when the airplane lands? The pilot did the thing that they've literally trained thousands of hours to do. You know, nobody applauds when my plumber successfully stops my bathroom from turning into SeaWorld.
14: Oh, relax, Dave. Some people clap because they're still happy to be alive. Have you ever looked out the window during turbulence? I become religious, patriotic, and slightly incontinent all at once.
15: I don't clap. I rate the landing like Olympic gymnastics. Little bounce on touchdown, slight drift left, 9.4. The crosswind deduction hurt him. If we're making it awkward, let's commit.
1: The clappers are always the same people that stand up the second the seatbelt sign turns off, despite being in row 31. Hey, congratulations back there.
14: Standing immediately is called stretching. Some of us are built like folding lawn chairs after 3 hours in economy. If I don't stand up immediately, my hips file for workers' comp.
12: Oh, man, I once flew with a guy that applauded before takeoff.
1: That's weird.
12: And it felt, I guess, optimistic, but it's like congratulating your waiter for bringing you the menu.
1: Yeah.
15: I was on a flight where nobody clapped because we were all too busy wondering why the landing sounded like the plane hit three potholes and a shopping cart.
14: Speaking of aisle blockers.
16: Yeah.
14: Why does everyone suddenly discover their luggage weighs 900 pounds when they get to their seat?
12: Man, I once actually helped a guy with a suitcase. You know how he thanked me? By telling me all about his cryptocurrency portfolio for the next 40 minutes.
14: Yikes.
12: Never again. Never.
15: The worst passenger is the person who says, "Looks like we all made a new friend today," after talking loudly for four straight hours. No, Kevin, you took a hostage.
12: You know, airlines should let passengers vote someone off the flight once per trip, I say.
15: We'd all end up voting off the guy reclining his seat exactly 3 milliseconds after takeoff.
1: You know, reclining shouldn't even be legal anymore. You move your seat back 2 inches and somehow my knees are now part of your lower back. Support.
12: By the way, you can't blame Mr. 900-pound overhead bag. Baggage fees, give me a break. Airlines charge $40 to check a suitcase, and then they actually surprise when every passenger tries to carry a refrigerator onto the plane. Give me a break.
15: Exactly. I watched a guy argue that a fishing kayak counted as a personal item.
1: All right, here's my final proposal. No clapping. No standing early, no barefoot passengers, no Bluetooth speakers. Violators get assigned the middle seat between two people discussing essential oils and CrossFit for a 6-hour flight.
14: That's it. Harsh, but fair. Although I'd still clap when we landed 20 minutes early.
12: Oh, I'd clap if they somehow would figure out how to turn that baggage carousel on before I got down there. That would be an airport miracle.
15: Meanwhile, I'll continue judging every landing like Simon Cowell. A bit rough, loved the commitment, not enough flair. It's a no from me.
1: Yes, it's digital drama. Every Tuesday at around this time, if you see something you think we could use, take a couple of screen captures, if you wouldn't, email them to us, send them to rumble@fm99.com. We'd appreciate them. Rod Fitzwell, sports is coming up.
12: The Washington Commanders, formerly known as the Washington Redskins, are finally retiring a jersey that should have been retired many years ago. I'll tell you who it is, and if you are a fan, you'll be happy.
1: Okay.
12: Also, which NFL superstars are still free agents? Some of these names might surprise you. And the guy who won the home run derby last night made more money in a couple of hours than he'll make all season.
1: Really?
12: Yes.
1: Oh, that's fantastic. All right, sports with Rod plus a traffic update. They're both next.
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16: 64 East in Hampton toward the HRBT is seeing delays start at Rip Rap Road. On the other side of the HRBT, 64 West in Norfolk, the delays are starting after 4th View. Also on 64 West in Norfolk, near the 564 interchange, we're seeing delays begin at Chesapeake Boulevard. And then 564 West in Norfolk, heading toward Gate 3 at the base, is seeing heavy congestion before the intermodal connector. 664 North in Suffolk toward the Monitor Merrimack is seeing delays begin before College Drive. In the Bowers Hill interchange in Chesapeake has delays coming from two directions, Military Highway and then 664 South, with the 664 South delays starting at Portsmouth Boulevard. Heavy morning. I'm Gabe for Rumble in the Morning on FM 99.
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0: $1 billion. And that,
1: $1 billion.
0: No, stop, Austin. $1 million. He's going to $1 million, not $1 billion. And that's not too shabby because, as Connor, the intern, pointed out, this year this guy's scheduled to make $799,000.
2: Oh, no
0: for the
2: kidding.
0: Season. So he just made more than he's going to make all season in a couple of hours last night. Let's talk NFL for a moment. You know, just a couple weeks away from camps being open. It's going to be fantastic. But what can you say about defensive tackle Aaron Donald?
3: He's a beast.
0: Yeah. He is a beast. And he's a guy that retired in 2023, didn't play in 2024 or 2025, but apparently wants to come out of retirement. He's a Super Bowl champion, a three-time defensive NFL player of the year. Should have been two times. One of those should have went to T.J. Watt. The Steelers got screwed. But he is a beast. A beast.
2: Yeah.
0: And apparently we're getting very close to the Rams announcing something with Aaron Donald, and that'll be a big plus for their defense for sure. A couple of big names not employed as of yet. I'm surprised. One of them I'm kind of surprised with. Stephon Diggs, a wide receiver, you know, prima donna. But Tyreek Hill, both of them, no team yet to play for. Yep, free agents looking for a deal, and apparently they're not even looking for long-term deals. Just sign us for a year. We need to play. Wow. We need money. The Washington Commanders, formerly known as the Redskins, announced that they're going to be retiring the jersey number of a guy that this thing should have been retired years ago. I couldn't believe that it hasn't been retired yet. But they're finally going to, on Week 9 against the Rams...
2: Right.
0: When Aaron Donald is crushing them, Week 9 against the Rams, they're going to retire the number of John Riggins.
1: Hooray!
0: It's about time. It's about time. LeBron James.
4: Here we go. LeBron.
0: Apparently is down to six teams for which he will play for.
2: Huh. Really?
0: Yes. And it's funny because I know people get sick of it.
2: Only six, you say.
0: I don't really care. I don't care that this is in the news. There's nothing going on today except for an All-Star game. I mean, we do. Oh, wait, I'm sorry. The World Cup game. France at 3 o'clock taking on Spain.
2: Excuse me, yeah.
0: But it's a slow time, so I don't care.
2: Yeah, yeah.
0: I'm going to mention this. LeBron has six teams that are looking at him. The Miami Heat, Golden State, we knew about. The Cleveland Cavaliers, we knew about. How about the Minnesota Timberwolves? That would be interesting.
2: Yeah.
0: Putting him on the team with the Ant-Man. And the good ball, LaMelo.
2: That's right, the good ball.
0: The Denver Nuggets. Could you imagine him and Nikola Jokic? And say what you will about LeBron. I know the LeBron haters. This is what I hate about sports. People allow, Ricky Henderson once told me to F off.
2: Oh, I remember
0: this. I thought
2: this.
0: He was a jerk. But I'll tell you, he's the greatest leadoff hitter of all time.
2: Yeah, you can't take this personally.
0: So,
2: you know?
0: Yeah, people are like, I don't like him. And it's based on something the guy does in his personal life as opposed to what's done on the court.
5: Right.
0: So it'd be interesting to see him there. And then they have the Philadelphia 76ers. I wouldn't go to the Sixers. I don't think I would go to the Sixers. The Sixers just don't seem like they ever have it put together. I don't know. Give me the better view.

0: of the day.
1: All right, so over in London, there are a couple of brothers. One of them named here is also named Jordan, I believe.
2: Yeah.
1: Two brothers. And they have a rare gene mutation that is going to cause, at some point in their life, the same dementia that took the life of their mother at the age of 52.
2: Oh, man.
1: In 2016.
2: Man.
1: It's frontotemporal dementia. It's not good. And they know they're going to get it, but before they get it, they've been partnering with British and Irish Alzheimer's groups, and they've raised over $2.7 million to combat the isolation that's going to come with it, and they're focusing on securing government funding so families do not feel alone while they're waiting for a cure, battling this. Hopefully there will someday be a cure, but they know it's not coming. So what do they do? Well, the two brothers, they run marathons. I guess one runs behind the other because the other has a refrigerator on his back.
2: What?
1: Runs marathons with... You know what I think he's trying to do here?
2: Hey.
1: He's trying to kill himself with back pain before the dementia. Because I can't imagine running a marathon with a refrigerator on my back. But that's what he'd do to raise the money. So good job by those guys. They are the Better View Great Sports of the Day. Better variety, better service, better prices, Better View windows, and more. And now, Rick, I see you going through some papers, but you're going to have to stop for a moment because I have a surprise.
3: Surprise, surprise!
1: We're going to play a game.
2: What?
1: We're going to play
4: Rod or is it the onion?
1: Is it Rod or is it the onion? Now I am going to give you, Rick Rumble, five satirical headlines.
2: Yes.
1: Fake headlines. Fake sports headlines. You have to tell me, were they written by the Onion or were they written by six-time sportscaster of the year in the state of Virginia, Rod effing Fitzwell, right there.
2: Right.
1: Okay.
2: And the Onion is a satirical news website.
1: Yes. So these are fake headlines. You tell

0: Tell me, did Rod write these headlines, or was it The Onion? Right. I'm going to tell you, all five could be all Rod, could be all Onion.
1: Ooh.
0: One could be Rod,
2: wow.
0: Four could be Onion, four
2: wow.
0: could be Rod, one could be Onion. Any number of combinations that reach five could be what these things are. Are
2: I
0: you ready?
2: I wonder how many of them are Rod
0: right.
2: and how many are The Onion.
0: One. All right, here we go. First headline, Joey Chestnut, yeah. dreams of a day when he will be able to eat food normally.
2: Rod.
0: Correct.
2: Oh. You know I hate Joey Chestnut, so I figured you'd do that.
0: All right. Study finds 100% of professional bowlers became professional bowlers because they just love the sound of falling pins. Is it Rod or is it The Onion?
2: Rod.
0: Damn it. Oh. All right.
2: All right.
0: Marathon winner Shailene Flanagan. Celebration cut short after she realized she left the oven on.
2: The Onion.
0: That's Rod. Gotcha.
2: No, you got me.
0: I did.
2: Yeah.
0: Caitlin Clark confirms she is wearing a cup after being kicked hard in the baby maker by Brianna Stewart of the Liberty. Is it Rod or is it The Onion?
2: Rod.
0: That is Rod. Oh, my gosh. All right, how about this one?
2: Yeah.
0: Crowd boos after little boy steals foul ball from adorable 42-year-old man.
2: The Onion.
0: Yes. Damn it. All right, I'll give you the bonus one. Adam right, Silver bonus. Acknowledges declining ratings may have something to do with how he looks. Is it Rod or is it The Onion?
2: Oh, man, that's tough. I'll say Rod.
0: It's The Onion.
2: Oh, is it?
0: All right. Well, there. Good round. Good round. Good job. All right. It is Skeletor Tuesday.
3: Yeah. Every workplace has that one employee that should have been fired 47 times already.
2: Yep.
3: Until we meet again.
2: There is. I don't know what it is. There's always that, right?
0: Nobody likes to fire anybody.
2: No, it sucks.
1: It's the personality hire.
2: Yeah, it is. It's a personality hire. It's like in Major League Baseball. They keep a guy around because he's good in the clubhouse.
0: Yeah, you know, he keeps everybody loose.
2: He's an average player, but he's great as a team person.
0: Or, you know, he's related to somebody. That's why Bronny's on the team.
2: Oh, there's that. Yeah.
1: There's also nepotism, yes.
2: Yeah. All right, 7:41, we're taking a break. We come back. 366-9999. Have you taken one of these DNA tests? I mean, they're everywhere, right? What did yours tell you? What usable information did you get? Did you find a long-lost relative? Did you find out you have a terrible disease? Did you find out they were actually a woman in disguise? 366-9999. We'll chat next.
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19: 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Injured in an accident? Dial 757-INJURED for Larry King.
20: Sorry about that crash. 664 South in Chesapeake near the Bowers Hill Interchange, causing delays starting at Pewsville Road and also causing delays down Military Highway about 3 miles back. Another crash, 64 West in Norfolk near 15th View. It's closing the right lane and causing delays back to 4th View. 64 East in Hampton on the other side of the HRBT is delayed starting at Rip Rap Road. And 564 West in Norfolk heading toward Gate 3 at the base is seeing heavy congestion this morning, starting before the intermodal connector with Admiral Taussig and Hampton Boulevard, feeling it as well. I'm Gabe for Rumble in the Morning on FM 99.
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1: Here at FM 99, WNOR, 366-9999 is the phone number here. We were talking about these ancestry tests, whether it's ancestry or any of them. It's a little loud, sorry. Whether it's ancestry or any of these DNA tests. This started yesterday. Somebody texted us and said, hey, man, I just found out I got like a half-sister that I didn't know about who lives in the area and has been here for like 20 years.
21: That's wild.
1: One of these tests, right? 366-9999. People holding on the phone. We'll talk about this a little bit. Found out I have an uncle. This is from texting. I have genes for a blood disease. Traits that show I cannot taste bitter taste. It's very interesting because when you go back and double down on this stuff, there's add-ons. They give you the basic ancestry makeup, for example, and tell you what parts of the world they believe that you're from based on your DNA. Then they'll say, hey, do you want to know some other stuff like about, you know, like your health? Because for an extra $20, we can run these tests. And for an extra $40, we can predict this thing or that thing. And there's a whole bunch of upsells on this platform. Pretty interesting stuff. Let me grab the phone right here. All right, up here on line two. Hi, good morning.
22: Good morning. How you doing?
1: Good. Have you taken one of these DNA tests? What'd you find out?
22: Oh yeah. My kids bought me one about a year and a half ago. About six months ago.
1: Yeah.
22: I've adopted and always have known that I was.
1: Okay.
22: I'm 65 years old, and I found out that I have five brothers and sisters.
1: Oh, my gosh.
22: That for 65 years have thought that I was dead.
1: They thought you had passed?
22: Yes, my mother, unfortunately, my birth mother, and she admitted this to me.
1: Yeah.
22: Because of all the questions about my disappearance, had told her that when she put me up for adoption and then reconsidered, went back to get me, and they told her that I was dead from a car accident at 18 months old.
1: Oh, my gosh.
22: That's the story she gave the family for that period.
1: Holy cow.
22: Yeah, and I found out I have a set of twin daughters that I never knew about.
1: What is with your fam? What?
22: I found all this out, believe it or not, in a period of 8 minutes on Good Friday of this year.
1: This is like would be overwhelming. I'd still be processing.
22: I am. I haven't processed it all yet. I really haven't.
1: What's going on there?
22: Yeah.
1: Is this one of these be careful what you wish for kind of things?
22: Kind of, sort of. I wanted to know more about my adopted, you know, side of my family. I always have. Even my adopted parents were okay with it, but I wouldn't do anything until after they were gone. Just out of respect for them.
1: Totally understand.
22: But the daughters, they're on the other side. That was an absolute 100% surprise, and we're still trying to figure that one out.
1: I'll leave it at that. Are you conversing back and forth with them? Do they know you exist?
22: No. All I know is that one of the two of them had actually done a DNA registry themselves.
1: Right.
22: One of my daughters that I do know about, because now I'm a father of five daughters, has reached out through email to see if they would respond, but nobody has responded yet.
1: I appreciate your phone call. I don't mean to cut you off, but we're out of time. Thanks so much. There we go. 366-9999. Got to give somebody else a chance. That's a lot going on in that one.
0: Yeah.
1: All right. I took the DNA test. I found out I'm 100% that bitch.
0: Yeah.
1: So, 366.
0: Nice.
1: 99.99. Hey, great, almost current reference, old man. Here, let me grab a couple of these. We got time, yeah. Up here on line one. Hi, good morning.
3: Good morning.
1: DNA test, what'd you find out?
3: Well, I got a different twist on this. My dad is with the Ancestry.com, and he gave me a call one day and said, hey, you know, I just found out I have a granddaughter. And I'm like, what? So I went ahead and got in contact with the people that contacted him, and
1: they did
3: a DNA test, and I found out I had a daughter I never knew about.
1: Jeez. We just talked to the guy that had twin daughters that he never knew about.
3: Yeah, I heard of that.
1: So
3: I have a daughter.
1: Yeah.
3: I found out last year. She's 39, and I have two grandsons, a 21-year-old and a 12-year-old.
1: Holy cow. It's like you got a whole nother family out there.
3: Well, yeah.
1: Yeah.
3: You can say that.
1: Yeah.
3: It was before I knew my wife or anything, but.
1: Mm-hmm. Yeah, right.
3: But yeah, and I've already talked to him and everything on the phone and everything and Facebook with them and all, but.
1: Wow.
3: Yeah, life-changing.
1: Yeah, it is. So what do you do with the information? You said you've spoken to them. Do you have a plan to meet up or not really?
3: Yeah. Yes, because she was told from her mom that I left them and all when I never even knew.
1: And so, you just didn't know.
3: Yeah. I didn't know. Then I found out.
1: Somebody's got to have a story to tell.
0: Mm-hmm.
1: And I guess if your mom, you know, I'm not sure what that relationship was, but, you know, it's better to say we were together.
3: They talked to her too and all everything. Okay. She's calling me dad. She called my parents, grandma and grandpa.
1: Wow.
3: Because she never knew about them. And
1: it's life changing for all these people. Hey, thank you for the phone call, man. 99, line two. Good morning.
21: Hey, good morning.
1: All right, so DNA test. What'd you find out?
21: Yeah, so my sister did the Ancestry.com one. And growing up, we'd always known that we had a half-sister on my dad's side. But we never met her or anything like that. She did not know that she had any siblings on her dad's side because she never knew him. And, yeah, they matched my sister that did the test with her. And turns out she lived right down in Newport News.
1: Wow.
21: After having moved all around the world, she ended up right back here, right up the road from us. So she's living here on the south side.
1: No kidding. So do you guys keep up now?
21: Yeah. We stay in touch. So she added, like seven kids, seven kids and, like, 11 grandkids to the family.
1: Wow.
21: You know, yeah, she went from having no siblings and having grown up in a real, real bad situation and, you know, kind of treated poorly by her, her mom's side of the family. For, you know, and to having a family that, you know, welcomed her with open arms and she didn't know what to do with herself for a while.
2: That is really sweet.
0: Wow.
2: Really sweet. Redemption, man. Hey, thank you for the call. 99, line 3, good morning.
4: Good morning. The ancestry, right?
2: Yes, what happened?
4: So, what happened here is my dad is 24 years older than my mom. He passed away in the year 2000. I was his firstborn. He was told he could never have children because he was in a parachute accident in the war.
2: Really?
4: In Vietnam.
2: Yeah.
4: Right? So, I do the ancestry DNA test because I'm trying to figure out who my mother's father is, because grandma's all like, oh, it was a common name, it's like John Jones or something.
2: Yeah.
4: Anywho, I do it, and I have a sister born in 1964. I was born in 88.
2: Holy cow.
4: So she lives in Virginia Beach, and she has my dad's eyes.
2: You've seen her then?
4: Yes, I have seen her. I have met her. She's a masseuse. She is wonderful. She talks way too much, just like me and my sister.
2: So you know that she's in your family, yeah.
4: Yeah,
2: that's quite a story.
4: It's so, like, but she's the same age as my mom.
2: Wow.
4: It's weird.
2: Must be.
4: But
2: yeah. Is this because
4: I want to know when they're going to take this to, like, Japan, because I know my dad was stationed in Japan.
2: Oh.
4: And I know he, like, you know, Japanese women. I wonder how many tall Japanese people there are out there.
2: Because your dad was tall. I got you. Hey, thank you for the phone call. Appreciate that. All right. 366-9999. These stories are fantastic. I mean, they're crazy, though.
0: I know.
2: I can't imagine, you know, one day you're this, the next day you're that. It's just ready-made.
0: Yes. Yeah.
2: And so far, they've all been good.
0: Yeah, nothing overly...
2: So far, nothing was, like, uncomfortable or weird.
0: Shocking.
2: Or yeah.
0: Yeah, but nothing...
2: No. I didn't find out I had a relative that's in prison or was a serial killer or needs $100,000 or whatever it happens to be.
0: I wasn't contacted by the FBI. I wasn't, you know.
2: Oh, yeah. Because they found shards of my DNA at an outdated crime scene.
0: Yeah.
2: What's coming up in the news, Top of the Hour?
0: In the news, a judge has said that President Trump's lawsuit against the IRS was filed for improper use.
2: Oh, man.
0: Yeah, we'll talk about that. Also, we're posting less online, everybody. Come on, let's get back to the posting.
2: Don't let us down.
0: Yeah, and guess who's being pursued for the first $1 billion concert residency?
2: Huh. Wow.
0: Take a wild guess who would probably fit this bill. Yeah,
2: well,
0: yeah.
2: Well, we'll find out. Hey, those stories coming up. News, top of the hour. Don't miss it.
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10: 264 West in Portsmouth toward the downtown tunnel is seeing delays. They are beginning at MLK Freeway there. 64 West in Norfolk toward the HRBT, you're going to start seeing some slowing down at 4th View and the other side of the HRBT. 64 East in Hampton starting at North King Street. 564 West in Norfolk heading toward Gate 3 at the base has been seeing heavy, heavy congestion all morning, still backed before the intermodal connector with Admiral Taussig and Hampton Boulevard. Feeling those delays as well. I'm Gabe for Rumble in the Morning on FM 99.
11: All right, thanks, Gabe. Appreciate it. 8:03, news time now. Time to check in with Sean and find out what's going on out there.
12: A judge has said that the president's lawsuit against the IRS was filed for improper use. We're all posting less. Get to posting. Plus, Who's being offered or at least approached for a billion-dollar concert residency? You will not be surprised. We will let you know, though, real quick, that Naval Air Station Oceana in Virginia Beach is holding a large emergency response exercise today. The scheduled drill is designed to help the base and community partners prepare for possible accidents and security situations. This is not connected to a specific threat of any kind. People near the base may see emergency vehicles, hear sirens, or notice simulated smoke during the exercise. They want you to know it's all part of the training. Do not panic. Also, something to let you know about. Drivers in Chesapeake should expect overnight closures and detours this week as construction continues on Interstate 64 and Interstate 464, the interchange project. VDOT will close I-64 West near the interchange from midnight to 5 a.m.
11: Oh, man.
12: Yeah. Better. 64 will be closed. You can't. It's not like they're closing some of the lanes. It's closed westbound.
11: Holy cow.
12: Yeah. Again, that'll be from around midnight till 5 a.m. Each day through Friday, they say, for bridge and ramp work. Drivers will be detoured using Route 168 and Battlefield Boulevard to get around the closures. Now, there will be some additional closures that'll impact the I-64 express lanes, with westbound lanes closing overnight between Bowers Hill and Greenbrier Parkway, and eastbound lanes closing between Indian River Road and the high-rise bridge.
11: Yeah.
12: Crews are installing support beams for a new flyover bridge as part of the project. It's expected to be completed next summer. Drivers can use military highway as an alternate route when possible. So watch out for that. If you drive overnight for some reason, this is something you're going to need to know about this coming week.
11: Yeah, no kidding.
12: Yep, during this week. Businesses in Norfolk's Neon District are seeking help from a new city grant program as ongoing street construction continues to hurt customer traffic. A couple of the business owners in that area spoke with Channel 13 about just dealing with it.
13: It's definitely it's been a challenge.
14: It's definitely reduced foot traffic, just driving traffic. It's just been really hard.
12: And because of that, the Norfolk Economic Development Authority is offering grants of up to $10,000 to businesses that are affected by this project.
11: Really?
12: Yeah. It's underway along Granby Street. Owners of, you heard it was Low Key VA there, that was the young gentleman you heard, and Tenderheart Tattoo was the other one.
11: Okay.
12: Say construction near their storefronts has made it incredibly hard for customers to visit. they say that it has really hurt their business. They said that they've gotten previous relief grants, but it was quickly used up and did not replace lost revenue. The streetscape project, which began in 2024 and is expected to continue for years, aims to improve utilities, drainage, sidewalks, lighting, and landscaping. Business owners say they hope the latest funding will help them stay open during the disruption, but there have already been some businesses that have had to close up, and the concern being they're going to lose more as this project goes on. Hopefully this grant helps them out.
11: That's been going for a long time. Now,
12: since
11: this ties into them taking down that bus station, I think.
12: Yeah, I think you're right. Yeah.
11: And that was all getting done at the same time.
12: Yep.
11: That's where the old Greyhound station used to be.
12: There's a ton of stuff they're doing around there in that area.
11: And that's Neon.
12: Like I said, utilities, drainage, sidewalks, lighting, landscaping,
11: right.
12: Tons of work to be done. Hopefully these grants help everybody. If you have a business in the area, you can go online to the city's website and see if you can figure out how to apply for that. And hopefully it provides a little bit of relief.
11: Very good.
12: In world news, the U.S. Launched new strikes on Iran early today, targeting coastal defense, missile, drone, and naval sites near the Strait of Hormuz.
15: We're hitting them very heavy tonight, as you know. We have tremendous amounts of ammunition. We have numbers that we haven't had in years. And we're hitting them very hard, and it'll continue, and we'll see what happens.
12: This comes hours after the president announced the U.S. was restoring a blockade on Iran and said Washington would control access through the strait. The president also said the U.S. plans to charge other countries for safe passage, which is a big shift from a longstanding U.S. policy of supporting free navigation without tolls.
15: I want to be reimbursed because we're protecting a very rich portion of the world. We're spending money. And so what we've done is we are going to be reimbursed for protection.
12: Now, that being said, the officials have not explained how that would actually work. And Secretary of State Marco Rubio had previously said ships traveling through the waterways would not face fees. Now, is a protection fee legal? The UN's International Maritime Organization said yesterday they oppose any shipping tolls in the Strait of Hormuz in accordance with international law. They made previous statements when Iran said they were going to charge tolls. But some experts say the U.S. might be able to legally charge a fee as long as it's for a specific and voluntary service, not passage through the Strait of Hormuz.
11: Okay, so it's not connected to the geography of it.
12: Right, exactly. We can't charge you for simply going through.
11: Right.
12: We can charge you if we have to escort you. If you are asking
11: we're providing
12: us to
11: a service.
12: Escort you, then we can charge you for that service. Yes. And that's what some experts are saying. Still a gray area, not entirely sure.
11: Right.
12: And we don't know the specifics on how it would work out.
11: Well, you heard it. He wants 20%.
12: Yeah.
11: This is billions and billions of dollars.
12: Billions and billions.
11: Yeah.
12: Now, Iran responded to all this by attacking Bahrain, Jordan, and two UAE oil tankers in the strait. The UAE warned they could retaliate. Obviously, that would be a big problem. Mm-hmm. The latest fighting further weakened that temporary ceasefire that was meant to allow negotiations over Iran's nuclear program and other issues. Elsewhere, Israeli and Lebanese officials were scheduled to resume U.S.-mediated talks in Rome for their separate ceasefire. Hopefully, they can make some progress there. And just so you know, the president is giving a speech this week to the nation. He said it'll be a live speech Thursday at 9 p.m. Eastern. Not sure about the details, but he posted that on Truth Social last night, so you know it's coming.
11: Thumb wrestling coming to the White House.
12: Oh, you know, we already did the UFC.
11: That's what I mean, right.
12: Maybe the next one will be that power slap thing.
11: Oh, I'd love to see that.
12: Because I think that's a Dana White thing, too, if I'm not mistaken. Yeah. A federal judge has sharply criticized the president's lawsuit over the leak of his tax returns, saying it was filed for an improper purpose and misused the U.S. court systems. The U.S. district judge in this case, Kathleen Williams, ruled that the president sued federal agencies that he ultimately controls as president, meaning the two sides were not truly opposing parties as required in court. The lawsuit was later settled with terms that included protection for the president and his family from future tax audits.
11: Yes.
12: And a proposed $1.776 billion fund for people who claim they were unfairly targeted by the justice system.
11: Yeah.
12: The judge said the settlement cannot be treated as a result of a legitimate legal process, though she didn't officially overturn it, but she says it can't be treated as a legitimate legal outcome.
11: Well, the slush fund is gone, right? Yeah.
12: They did get rid of the slush fund, but she's saying that
11: he's trying to hang on to protection for all of his past tax returns.
12: Correct. Williams, by the way, the judge in the case, referred one of Trump's attorneys for possible disciplinary action and temporarily blocked another lawyer from practicing in federal court.
11: For not knowing the rules.
12: She questioned the roles of acting Attorney General Todd Blanche and other Justice Department officials, saying the case appeared designed to give legal backing to an agreement that benefited the president and his allies.
11: Yes.
12: The administration did drop plans for that compensation fund after bipartisan criticism, but has said they intend to keep the tax audit protections. But she's saying that anything that came from this deal cannot be treated as a legitimate legal process.
11: Then whose position is it to actually go after it and undo it?
12: That's a great question, because they did point out in the story she did not overturn it. Well, if she didn't, and if she could have, why not? And where does that go from
11: there? Where's this going?
12: Does this set the stage for a different case somewhere else? I don't know. Mm-hmm. A Trump legal team spokesman defended the lawsuit by pointing to the leak of the president's tax return, saying he was entitled to justification.
11: So is this one of these things that 5 minutes after he's out of office, they're coming?
12: It's very possible. I mean,
11: you know what I mean?
12: Is that
11: what it sounds like?
12: We know there's things lined up like that that they're just waiting for, you said. Because, now then this falls into the...
11: And by the way, the guy's tax information got leaked online.
12: Yeah.
11: He has a legitimate gripe.
12: He has a legitimate gripe, without a doubt. The argument here is just that, and you had brought it up previously.
11: I did.
12: Your tax returns getting leaked doesn't necessarily mean we can do this big deal that involves all these other people that have nothing to do with you and your tax returns.
11: No, making the U.S. government set up a slush fund as a remedy for my tax returns getting leaked down. Well, one has nothing to do with you.
12: Why was that ever part of the discussion?
11: Because it's smoke and mirrors. What I really want is the indemnification for my previous tax return.
12: Yeah. So we'll see where it goes, but that's what the judge's position is right now.
11: Yeah.
12: With that, we'll go over to, let's do some news relating to
16: artificial intelligence news.
12: Meta says it is dramatically expanding its AI data center project in Richland Parish, Louisiana. The company announced the facility known as Hyperion, which just sounds menacing, will grow from a planned 2 gigawatts of computing capacity to 5 gigawatts. It's more going to be
11: more than double
12: the size. Yeah. They say the total investment will rise to more than $50 billion.
11: Yeah.
12: The data center will help power the company's AI systems, including the large language models behind Meta's AI tools. Meta says the project has already generated more than $1.6 billion in contracts for Louisiana business services since construction began in late 2024. The company also plans to invest more than $1 billion in local roads, water, and wastewater systems.
11: Yeah.
12: The expansion comes as environmental groups continue to raise concerns about the growing energy demands of large AI data centers. But Meta says it plans to invest $600 billion in U.S. infrastructure and jobs over the next 3 years. I did see a report this morning about them realizing that maybe one of the better places to build some of these data centers is right next door to wastewater treatment plants. And they're like, because they found out the wastewater can be used to cool.
11: To cool.
12: And we're not using that for a lot of other things.
11: Right, right.
12: And they're like, but we could use it for cooling. The issue is when you're building these things 5, 6, 7, 10 miles away.
11: Yeah.
12: Then we have to build the piping and everything to run it all the way over there.
11: Okay.
12: That makes it no longer cost effective.
11: All right. So the belief would then be that the wastewater treatment plants are far enough away from houses and things.
12: That's the hope, yeah.
11: That the noise is not an issue,
12: because
11: apparently the clatter is pretty significant.
12: That would be the hope, you know what I mean? And I know every state and every city's things are set up differently,
11: right,
12: but, you know, that would be the hope that they can make work. Hey, remember when everyone used to update their status on social media all the time?
11: Yeah.
12: You know, Todd's buying a new shirt. Yeah. Who cares, Todd?
11: Yeah, right.
12: Well, have you noticed that it's not really happening anymore? A new survey from a privacy company found 55% of Americans say maintaining their social media presence now feels more like work instead of fun.
11: Yes.
12: Because
11: suck the fun right out of it.
12: It has become so much ingrained in our daily lives. We have to do it. We have to do it. More than half say they're posting less than they did 5 years ago, and many are being much more selective about what they share. The biggest reasons people are pulling back are, the number one answer given, political arguments. Everything I post turns into a political argument, even if it has nothing inherently to do with politics.
11: Yeah.
12: Endless doom scrolling. Which, mm-hmm. I get that, and concerns about privacy, which, I mean, some people have been screaming that from the rooftop since social media became a thing.
11: Sure.
12: The survey also found younger adults are feeling the pressure the most, with Gen Z most likely to say social media has become exhausting. Interesting that a group that was born into a world that has always had it,
11: yes,
12: is tired of it. You know?
11: Sure.
12: So maybe if
11: it was forced on them.
12: Yeah. Yeah. It was.
11: They've never had a world that where it didn't exist.
12: To them, an analog world or going outside and doing other things is unique.
11: Yeah.
12: Because it's not.
11: And might be appealing.
12: Yeah, right. Exactly. And they do say that, you know, if you update your status now, it might say something like gone outside.
11: Uh-huh.
12: Things like that.
11: Well, touch grass, right?
12: Exactly right. And I did tease you with this, so let me go ahead and tell you real quick. Guess who's being pursued for a groundbreaking concert residency that could potentially become the first $1 billion residency in history?
11: Yeah.
12: I'll give you one guess.
11: Okay.
12: Tay-Tay. Yes. Taylor Swift. Madison Square Garden in New York City, you know, where she had her wedding, and the Sphere in Las Vegas are the leading venues being considered for this potential residency, according to insiders. Financial comparisons indicate the previous residencies, such as Billy Joel at Madison Square Garden,
11: right,
12: grossed approximately $266.7 million. Celine Dion's Las Vegas one earned a combined total of $681.3 million.
11: Worked out pretty well.
12: Yeah. Analysts believe that Swiss residency could surpass both of those figures combined.
11: Yes.
12: Making her the first artist to reach the $1 billion mark for a concert residency. As of now, there's no official confirmation on this or details from Taylor Swift's camp, but they say fans are curious and it's already hyping up desire for tickets if they go on sale.
11: You know, my wife's a big fan.
12: Yeah.
11: And we listened to an interview with Taylor Swift the other day on one of the satellite channels, it was. And she explained that, you know, she did the tour that she just got done with,
12: mm-hmm.
11: that giant tour.
12: Yeah.
11: And then she dropped this album, what is it, Life of a Showgirl?
12: Yeah.
11: That album was made during the tour.
12: Yeah.
11: On her days off, she would fly to Switzerland and write and record songs for the album and then go back to the next tour venue.
12: Dude.
11: Now, I can't think of another performer who could take on the project and physically do that and still do 3-4 shows a week.
12: Oh, yeah.
11: And have the throat to record an album while it's going on.
12: And these are big-time shows.
11: Yes,
12: production.
11: They are huge productions.
12: Yeah.
11: You are blessed not only with creativity, but with stamina and a physical wherewithal that a lot of these touring bands, the lead singer's got to watch himself.
12: Oh, yeah. Oh, yeah.
11: You got to watch the voice.
12: And
11: is it that you're able to do all these shows and then have your voice be at recording quality level?
12: Yeah, which is very different from just performing.
11: Than just singing, right.
12: Yeah, because you can cover things live if your voice isn't quite there.
11: Absolutely. Professionals do it all the time. You
12: absolutely
11: got backup singers that can get a little louder if you need to.
12: You'll see that people will do like a sing-songy kind of thing instead of actually singing it like normal. They'll kind of talk it.
11: Or just hold the mic.
12: Or hold the mic out to the crowd, because every Taylor Swift fan is going to know all the words.
11: Right.
12: Yeah, no, she's it's impressive. And it's,
11: yeah, you have to respect it. It may not be your cup of tea, no, but it's quite something.
12: Her work ethic, yes, is not to be believed. Mm-hmm. It's like she never, ever, ever stops.
11: Right.
12: I don't know when she found time to marry Travis Kelce.
11: No, but she's only in her middle 30s. This is the most prolific part of her life.
12: Right, and I think she's aware of that.
11: Yeah.
12: She knows when she's in her 50s, she doesn't want to be doing all this.
11: Yeah, it's probably, it's absolutely true.
12: Yeah. But either way, so she's looking at maybe a residency that could do a lot of money. Hey, look at the FM 99 weather report brought to you by Agronomic Lawn Management, creating beautiful lawns across Southside, Hampton Roads, and Moyock. 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Sunny with a high near 87 today. Northeast winds around 3 to 7 miles per hour. Tonight, clear with a low around 67. And tomorrow, sunny and hot with a high near 97. It's about 75 degrees, but it feels like 80 right now. So a little muggy out there. With the news, I'm Sean Hood for Rumble in the Morning on FM 99.
11: All right, I don't want to get you too worked up, but in about 10 minutes, Viking Cafe is going to feed this show.
12: Yes!
11: Pretty cool.
12: Yeah.
11: And before the show's over today, you're going to have a chance to win a $25 gift card.
12: Ooh, nice.
11: To Viking Cafe.
12: Nice.
11: I got to like that, right? 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So I like this. We'll talk more about that in a second. Right now, let's check traffic.
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10: 264 West in Portsmouth toward the downtown tunnel is seeing delays back to the MLK freeway. In Hampton, 64 East toward the HRBT is seeing delays start at Rip Rap Road. And in Norfolk, 564 West heading toward Gate 3 at the base is back to the intermodal connector with Admiral Taussig in Hampton Boulevard seeing those delays as well. I'm Gabe for Rumble in the Morning on FM 99.
11: All right, thanks, man. 820 now at FM 99. We were talking earlier about these DNA tests. Yeah, and what'd you find out? Did you find out you have family? Did you find out something about your health? Did you,
12: Yeah.
11: There's so many things. Did you find out that you're part of like, for example, I'm 1% Jewish.
12: Yeah.
11: And I found that out, Ashkenazi Jewish. Mm-hmm. I found that out from Ancestry.
12: That's kind of cool, actually.
11: It is kind of cool.
12: Yeah.
11: I'm honorary. I got a little something.
12: I found out that I was 1% Alaskan Malamute.
11: Oh. Really?
12: It was interesting.
11: That explains the two different color eyes.
12: It does, yeah.
11: and the fluffy coat.
12: And when I get happy, my butt wags.
11: Right. Back
12: and
11: forth. Cute. 366-9999. Rumble, I did a DNA test. I found out I do not have the BRCA gene. That is the breast cancer gene. Mm-hmm. I found out I was adopted, and I found out that I'm half Irish. I hit the trifecta.
12: Wow, okay. Bang.
17: Good for you.
18: Unfortunately, you've got the alcoholic gene.
12: Yeah. I was going to say, have a drink and a potato.
11: You know what? You combine the two, you get vodka.
12: That's why we Irish love potatoes so much.
18: Oh, yeah.
12: Do anything with it. It's a versatile food.
11: There we go. Good morning. I took the ancestry test, found my dad's side of my family, a long lost aunt.
12: Oh, cool.
11: Had an account. Dad's dad went out. Dad's dad went out for milk before he was born and never came back. So dad doesn't know the story of his family.
12: Oh, wow.
11: Ouch. Let's see here. I'm related to the Hatfields from the Hatfields and McCoys. All right, we're not going to cross you.
12: Yeah.
17: Yep.
12: Just the next texture. I'm from the McCoy family.
11: Yeah. Give me that dude's number. I'm going over there
18: today. It's not over, man.
12: Yeah.
17: It's over till I say it's over.
11: You can learn so much.
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11: Yeah.
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12: Has to be something like that.
20: Oh, yeah.
11: All right, kids, Rod Sports is coming up. What do you got?
21: Yeah, coming up, Rick, I got a little bit of this, a little bit of that, and some of that other stuff, too.
11: Okay. Well, there you go. That's fantastic. There you go. Serving sports like he's the lunch lady over here. Scoop of this, thing of that, tongs for this.
21: You can enjoy. You can enjoy.
11: Enjoy manja.
21: That's right.
11: 366-9999. We'll grab some calls, traffic updates, sports coming up next.
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4: Sorry about that. 264 West in Portsmouth toward the downtown tunnel is back to the MLK Freeway. 64 East in Hampton toward the HRBT is delayed starting at Rip Rap Road. And in Norfolk, 564 West heading toward Gate 3 at the bases to the intermodal connector with Admiral Taussig and Hampton Boulevard feeling it as well. I'm Gabe for Rumble in the Morning on FM 99.
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6: Major League Baseball All-Star Game tonight. Last night, the Major League Baseball Home Run Derby in Philadelphia. And boy, the fans were going crazy because you know who made it to the final? Kyle
8: Schwarber.
6: Kyle Schwarber, the Phillies made it to the final. Not surprising, he leads the majors with 32 home runs this season heading into the All-Star break. Yeah. Schwarber would hit 11 home runs in that final round, and that meant the other guy who made it, Jordan Walker, lesser-known Jordan Walker. Nobody knows who this guy is, where he came from.
5: No.
6: Well, actually, no, wait, it says St. Louis Cardinals. Oh. He's with the St. Louis Cardinals.
5: Jordan Walker, Texas Ranger.
6: That's right. You ruined Texas Ranger for me. Not that I ever watched it, but every time I hear Texas Ranger, I hear Falco.
5: Falco.
6: So Schwarber hits 11. Walker would need 12 to win, 11 to keep the thing going. And he struggled early, but then he connected on his final six swings, hit six straight home runs, and would win this thing.
5: Goodbye.
6: 12-11, Jordan Walker becomes the first player for the St. Louis Cardinals franchise to ever win a home run derby, so good for him. He also gets $1 million.
5: Not too shabby.
6: Not at all, Rick. Not too shabby at all, considering that he's set to make $799,000 this year. So he's made more in 2 hours last night than he's going to make all season.
5: That had to feel pretty good.
6: It had to feel great.
5: Yeah.
6: Now, in addition to Kyle Schwarber representing the Phillies in the Derby last night, Bryce Harper also was there representing the Phillies. Didn't make it to the finals, of course. But the conversation around Harper, very different. There was a lawsuit filed on behalf of a gambling addict. The lawsuit filed back in March came to light yesterday, filed by the Public Health Advocacy Institute of Pennsylvania on behalf of Better Terry Thompson. The lawsuit is targeting FanDuel, DraftKings, NFL, and something called Genius Sports, and alleges that these platforms intentionally use data, micro-betting apps, and lavish VIP promotional perks, such as Super Bowl tickets and hotel accommodations, to deliberately exploit and maximize Thompson's gambling addiction. One specific VIP perk that has been entered into evidence of aggressive tactics used on Thompson was a cameo video made in 2024 by Bryce Harper. In the video, Harper says the following. Hey, Terry. What's up, brother? Hey, man. Your host, Brittany, from FanDuel, wanted to make sure your Thanksgiving was extra special, so I wanted to hop on here and wish you and your family a wonderful Thanksgiving. Tell Max, that's his son, I said hello. Now, Harper is not a paid endorser by any gambling app. He's not associated with anything gambling.
5: Okay.
6: And he is on Cameo, and you can get Bryce Harper to make you a message on Cameo.
5: So why did he do thing with the host and all
6: Well,
5: that?
6: It came in as a personal.
5: Okay.
6: So it didn't come in. So he's thinking it's just, who knows if it's an inside joke, Who right. knows what? Happy Chinooka. Nobody knows, right?
5: Right, right.
6: So this would be like you sending me a message, and there's you know, something. Yeah, tell yeah. Rod to put another five on the, you know, whatever.
5: Right.
6: And it came in on the personal Cameo. He also has a business promotional, and what people are not allowed to do is use these videos as a tool for their business.
5: Not as an advertisement, no.
6: Which is what happened, because then this guy was sent the video, so I guess he sent the video back to this email address.
5: Whoever ordered it.

0: think at any point in time I'm going to be subpoenaed or something. Yeah. You know,
1: turns
0: I guess.
1: Out, say hello to your son for me. It's like lay 100.
2: Yeah,
1: you know?
2: But you know what? At least I'm going to get to meet Bryce Harper if anybody wants an autograph, I guess. So, yeah, so that's just unfortunate for him. Major League Baseball draft is also in the book. And Connor, the intern, who I have to tell you, every day sends me something I can use, if not more than one thing I can use. And today he sent me a bunch of NFL stuff we discussed last hour. This hour, the Major League draft is in the books. I'm just going to give you the top three names from the draft. In the 11th round, and these are real names. You can look them up. I am not making these names up.
1: Right.
2: Drafted in the 11th round by the Phillies, a player named Drew Titsworth. Yes, Drew Titsworth.
1: Wow.
2: drafted in the 14th round by the Mets, and again, not making this up, Zach Crotchfelt. Crotchfelt. I think if you are a woman and
1: it's a very Crotchfelt moment.
2: I think if you're a woman and you're going to marry a man and his last name is Crotchfelt, you really make the argument that you take the wife's name here.
1: Oh,
2: you
1: Titsworth.
2: Know? Yeah, no.
1: The other name.
2: Whatever the other
1: between
2: name is.
1: Between the two that you just read. Well, which one
2: it wasn't
1: taking?
2: Between the two.
1: Oh, okay.
3: What kind of bats is he swinging?
2: In the 15th round, the Tigers took Dustin Dunwoody.
1: Okay.
2: So that's you can't use that no more. One guy who went undrafted was 45-year-old catcher out of Montana State.
4: Big Dick here.
2: Yeah, he's still looking for at least an invite to rookie ball somewhere. You know? LeBron James.
5: Here we go. LeBron
2: has narrowed his choices down to 15 teams, Rick.
1: Wow. Only 15?
2: I'm kidding. It's six. But you know what? Hate to break it to people that hate his guts, but any team should want him.
1: Right.
2: If nothing else, for a great point guard that comes in and plays 15, 20 minutes.
1: Yeah. Sure.
2: And can run the floor. You know, if nothing else, we know he's that. And he's not going to make...
1: He's still a good player.
2: He's not going to make a lot of critical errors, and he's very good.
1: He can think his way around very well.
2: The only problem is you're going to also have to sign Bronny. But the six teams, allegedly, and this according to Connor, who I have total faith in, so I'm sure he's right. Miami Heat, Golden State, Cleveland, no shockers there. Minnesota Timberwolves, that'd be interesting. You've got you've got Anthony Edwards, the Ant-Man, and, of course, the ball that can play. Yes, in my new book, The Ball That Can Play, the whole thing about LaMelo Ball.
3: Yeah.
2: Yeah. Denver Nuggets, that would be interesting. Philadelphia 76ers, I don't know why you'd want to go there. No offense to the Philadelphia 76ers, but I wouldn't want to go there. Give me the better view.

0: of the day.
1: Ah, the Bellevue Great Sport of the Day is a guy named Jordan. He lives over in England. He and his brother, unfortunately, have a gene mutation that's going to cause later in life a terrible, debilitating disease known as frontotemporal dementia that took the life of their mother at the age of 52 in 2016. They're not going quietly, though. They know that this is going to come down at some point. But in the meantime, they're going to try to raise as much money to help those who are fighting this particular disease. What they do is they run in marathons, and one of them, Jordan, has a refrigerator on his back. He runs a marathon with a refrigerator on his back. So far, they've raised over $2 million. That's well over 2 million pounds, $2.7 million to help combat isolation, which happens to a lot of these patients. They're also focused on securing government funding so families don't feel so alone while waiting for a cure that is probably not going to come in their lifetime.
2: No, that's awful and bomb.
1: Yep. Terrible.
2: I'm giving
1: so
2: of them.
1: They are the Bellevue Great Sports of the Day. Better variety, better service, better prices, Bellevue windows, and more. Big day today. France and Spain. First semifinal game. FIFA World Cup. FIFA, by the way, being called out because apparently they have been caught instructing the host broadcast services to show on television while they're doing the games very important people. Meaning high-ranking government dignitaries as well as celebrities. I don't know why this is a thing. This is what we do in America all the time.
2: Yeah,
1: we always show fun people that are there. Oh, look, Mark Wahlberg's at the game. Oh, there's Taylor Swift.
2: So they're being called out for this?
1: They're being called out for it. Now, they're also being they also put it out there that they will be discussing those hydration breaks are not going away because there's too much TV revenue, and they will get their taste next time around. They didn't understand quite how much money Fox was going to make on the hydration breaks, and now they're not happy because Fox has basically made the money they've paid to broadcast the World Cup just on the hydration breaks. Mm-hmm. So Fox is making bank on this.
2: Oh, they made a ton.
1: And Gianni Infantino

0: Joe and his crew.
1: Yeah.
0: His crew, his syndicate, they don't like it. Yeah. All right, give me the...
1: Johnny the Canary, he's the singer.
0: Yeah, he don't like it.
2: Johnny Baby, if you will.
0: That's right, Johnny Baby. Give me the Skeletor.
3: Remember, one day you will buy a food item with a longer expiration date than your own.
4: Yeah.
3: Until we meet again.
1: Boy, that's the truth, isn't it? All right, thanks,
0: pal.
1: I just
0: hope it's not cold cuts.
1: 8:40 now. 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
2: 64 East in Hampton, heading toward the HRBT, is seeing delays start at Settlers Landing. And in Norfolk, 564 West, heading toward Gate 3 at the base, is back to the runway, with Admiral Taussig and Hampton Boulevard feeling it as well. A bridge opening for you. The Berkeley Bridge will be opening at 9 a.m. I'm Gabe for Rumble in the Morning on FM 99.
3: All right, there we go. It's 8:45.
1: And now, all the news that's
4: stupid
1: from the name synonymous with
5: stupid, stupid, stupid.
1: Rick Rumble.
3: It is stupid news time, and stupid news is brought to you by
6: Huffman and Huffman. Because today's stupid news could be driving right beside you. Injured in a crash? Call Hampton Roads' number one injury law firm.
3: Item number one in stupid news this morning. From Japan. Where a police inspector is now being docked some of his wages after being caught in an arcade playing the crane game when he was supposed to be investigating a crime.
7: Oh, no.
8: Well, that's how I think.
9: It clears his mind.
8: Yeah, it's how I process everything.
9: He solves crimes doing that.
3: Yeah, yeah, he does. I'm collecting clues over here. Yeah. Come on now. Oh, this is great. They've imposed a 10% pay cut for the investigator. He's in his 50s. For spending his time at gaming centers, they've caught, this has happened on 8 different occasions in 5 months.
7: Oh my goodness.
9: Yeah, that's worth 10%.
3: At the crane game.
9: Because I got to think, is he actually spending 4 hours a day there?
3: Yeah, you know, who knows, right?
7: Yeah. Wow. The crane game of all things, yeah, too. Yeah.
9: You think you're just like losing money on that.
7: And, right.
8: Yeah. I love the crane game.
7: I mean, sure, but like, why?
3: Well, apparently he was collecting, this is the truth. Apparently, he was collecting these creatures like dolls that were in the crane game.
7: No.
3: And yeah, he's in extra trouble because he forced a subordinate to play the game next to him so he could get a specific character out of the pile.
8: Well, I was trying to get him to focus on details.
9: Wait,
8: I was
9: a minute.
8: Helping him.
3: Yeah, I'm sure it's a team-building exercise.
7: Yeah, it's the case. Yeah, yeah. It's the case.
9: Wait a minute. Yeah. Are you telling
3: Wait
9: me?
3: Wait a minute.
9: Are you telling me that... Did the guy who was told that he had to do this turn him in, did he roll on him? Did he snitch on him?
3: I don't know, man.
9: Because, you know what? I don't. Yeah. I might not, you know, if we're doing something and you tell me to do something that I don't really like,
3: yeah,
9: I'm going to go narc on you.
3: Stands accused of power harassment for making a lower-ranking sergeant in his 30s play a crane game on his behalf to win a figure that he wanted in the crane game.
8: I don't know. Is he making me spend my money to play it? Because I'm a narc on him.
9: I don't know. It sounds like this guy doesn't have any cojones. His 30-year-old, you say he's a sergeant?
3: And throw on the fraud, because apparently he claimed all this gaming time as overtime.
7: Oh, no.
3: And was charging the police department for it.
9: Okay, I'll admit that's a gray area.
3: A gray area!
9: Okay.
3: Yeah, yeah.
9: That's a bit of a gray area for me, but I don't like somebody snitching on them.
3: Now, to be clear, it's not a lot of money.
7: No.
3: Apparently, it amounted to about $23 U.S.
8: Okay, all right.
3: In overtime, but was probably enough to win a really big Snoopy.
8: Yeah.
3: That's what they're thinking. Yeah.
7: For claw enforcement,
9: they probably have cool
3: claw
9: things in the
3: enforcement.
9: You know,
3: they
9: probably have like Pokemon characters in Japan. You know,
3: they probably have great ones.
9: Snarzgizzles,
8: those are probably
9: Chargy,
8: a dime a dozen. You know,
9: or Squirtles.
3: Yeah, the Chizosaur. Yeah.
9: Yes, you could grab one of those.
3: The Spittle.
9: Don't
3: the
9: have
3: Squirtle.
9: Squeeze too hard with the crane when you're lifting it out of there.
3: You hate that.
9: Wait.
3: That's item one.
9: You tell me there's
3: what
9: a crane
3: is it,
9: that actually.
3: Tell me it is a turtle, and they call him Squirtle. And if you squeeze him too hard, it squirts. That's disgusting.
7: Yeah. Well, maybe he's got a clue.
3: Well, all right. That's item one. Item number two.
4: am Iron Man.
3: Yes.
10: You're telling me there's a man?
4: Ice-T is Iron Man. I am Iron Ice-T.
3: You won't have to pay for your covered car repairs.
4: That's right.
9: You need car shield.
4: Car shield.
3: My makeup was done by an embalmer. Look at it.
10: You're telling me he made this in a cave,
9: by
10: man?
9: The way, they now have a spinoff for, you know, insurance for your house.
3: Oh,
9: you know,
3: right?
9: Like extra insurance for your house.
3: Extra insurance?
9: It's car shield. It's, yeah, it's house,
3: house shield.
9: It's called something else, but it's the exact same freaking thing.
3: Yeah.
9: I'm waiting for Ludacris to stand
3: that's
9: up.
3: That's right. Chris Bridges, yeah. Man. That's right.
9: Vivica Fox.
3: Well, here we go. Let me show you something.
7: Okay.
3: If you're a comic book person.
8: Yeah. Okay.
3: It's a picture of Iron Man.
8: Yeah.
3: OG. But it's a drawing.
8: Okay.
3: Yeah. Well, these are very, very rare. It's the artwork that was used to... was like one of the roughs that was used to eventually become a comic book cover. It's the very first Iron Man.
8: Yeah, that's the suit that Tony Stark built in a cave with a box of scraps.
3: Yes. Oh. Piece of comic book artwork. It first introduced readers to the Marvel Comics hero Iron Man.
8: Iron Man.
3: That's right. A fantastic image and historic book combined for a record price.
8: Okay.
3: It's known as a splash page.
8: Okay.
3: Very few of the early Marvel splash pages exist. When one shows up, the market is ready to react. Almost $4 million for that.
8: Wow.
3: 3.8, baby.
9: I got a question about Iron Man.
3: 3.8.
9: That's
3: the record, by the way.
8: Yeah. Really?
3: Yeah, that's it.
9: Wow. I'm only asking this question for people that really don't know, and I would answer it myself, but I know that Sean's the expert here. So the question would be, for people that are out there wondering, is Iron Man like Batman? Because does he not have any special powers?
8: No, he's just really smart and rich.
9: He's smart and rich, and he made a suit out of iron. So in that regard, he's kind of like... the Batman.
8: Kind of, yes.
9: He's not shooting iron out of his wrist or anything.
8: Yeah, Bruce Wayne made a
3: Bat. No, but he can fly and stuff.
9: Yeah, but that's because
8: with the suit.
9: With the suit.
3: With the suit, which is better than the Bat suit. Because this suit has powers.
8: True, the Bat suit really... I mean, it has gadgets.
3: Yeah, the Bat suit has gadgets.
8: But not like rockets on his feet.
3: And, yeah, right.
9: We're not going to argue who's better because the answer is Batman.
10: No, but... Batman does not have the industrial military complex on his side.
9: You're not even supposed to be here today.
10: Fair enough.
3: Shut up.
10: Fair
3: in fact,
10: enough.
3: Check his papers.
10: Fair enough.
9: Back your ass and go.
3: You're not going to do that ice thing again, are you, Rod?
8: Ice thing again.
9: Wait a minute.
3: No.
9: I'm not going to do the ice thing again.
3: Born in the Netherlands?
9: No.
3: Wait, how many times a week can they show here?
9: I only want to boot out American citizens.
4: Wait a minute. Are you telling me you're born in a different country?
3: Wrong ice.
8: Oh, sorry.
9: All right. Again, Batman's the best. Continue. What's item two?
3: Item.
8: I will say
3: that
8: Batman
3: was item two.
8: Batman did the most with the least. I'll tell you that.
9: And Batman was the coolest. And my favorite actor is Robert Downey Jr. But if we're just talking about Iron Man versus Batman, come on.
8: Interestingly enough, you say almost $4 million on that.
3: Most ever paid for comic book art.
8: Honestly, had Robert Downey Jr. never taken on the role of Iron Man and not had the success with the movies they had, that never goes for that much money.
3: Yep. No, I think you're right.
8: He was a B-level character until those movies.
3: Bam. Right?
8: Yeah.
3: Yep. Finally this. So they invite a local guy... onto the local TV morning show in North Carolina. They're going to have the North Canterbury Hunting Club's Feral Cat Competition.
8: Oh, the feral cat.
3: They're going to go shoot some feral cats or something.
9: That's exactly what I thought it was. They're going to go hunt cats.
10: That's crazy.
8: No.
3: The host then, while the guy's sitting there, by the way, they put him on camera. He's drinking a beer.
8: Of course he is.
3: It's morning. We're going hunting, you know?
9: For some cats.
3: For cats. For cats, I guess.
9: I'm going to get me all kinds of cats.
3: The host then asked if that was a cat's tail coming out of his pocket.
8: Or he's just happy to see me.
3: Right. Well, you're going to be closer than you think.
8: Oh, no. Yes.
3: He said, I got this microphone. It's called a cat tail microphone. And he hauled it out on camera for them. And it's, if you have a friend who's a dedicated fuzzy
8: furry,
3: or furry, Dedicated furry. Yeah. It's the tail plug.
8: Yeah.
3: Yeah.
10: Yep.
9: Yeah, he's not going to be invited back on the television.
3: I don't think he's coming on the television again, do y'all?
10: They're like, is that a tail? He's like, yep. Yep. Sure is.
9: Sure is. Ready to go, fellas? I am now.
3: He says, I got it off AliExpress for $14 if you're interested.
8: First of all, not that I would wear one of those, but I'm not inserting anything that I got off AliExpress inside myself.
10: There you go. The man has standards.
8: Yes.
3: Yeah, baby.
9: You probably could do better on Temu.
10: Yeah.
3: You think?
8: Not putting nothing from there either.
10: No. Not getting in my DH gate.
8: That's right. Only Amazon goes in my manazon.
10: A to Z.
9: Yeah, but that stuff could be coming from China also.
8: Yeah, but it's from Amazon, yeah. Rod.
3: I'll tell you what, when I ordered those bull's horns, I got them from Temu. Then the guy held up a beer on camera and he said he was battling a hangover during the interview.
9: Oh, man.
3: This thing's a train wreck.
10: That's amazing.
3: Who booked this idiot?
9: I'm surprised he wasn't tossed as soon as he pulled that thing out of there.
3: Yep. Yeah. The weekend-long event allows people to hunt a range of pests, including possums, pigs, deer, and feral cats.
9: Jeez.
3: There you go, buddy. And you can wear one of these. Those three stories are true.
9: And stupid.
3: And that's why it is.
9: Stupid news.
3: All right, news is coming up next. Stick around. Don't miss it.
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3: I've said it before and I'll say it again. 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
4: Fantastic. 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Appropriate to have the ukulele playing.
5: Yes.
4: The little strum.
5: Yeah.
6: This feels right.
4: We're talking about SpongeBob Day coming up here in just a little bit. Hey, right now it's time for the news. Last one of the morning. Let's see what's happening out there. Sean is here with current event.
5: Yes, and nice. We've got two different water rescues that took place. Also, the third largest police force in the United States is ditching what? And your happy ending of the day, which coincidentally has one of those water rescues.
4: Yeah.
5: We will begin, though, at Naval Air Station Oceana, where they have an emergency response exercise going on today. That means there's no actual emergency. It's a scheduled drill designed to help the base and community partners prepare for possible accidents and security situations not connected to any specific threat. You may, if you're near the base, see emergency vehicles, hear sirens, notice simulated smoke during the exercise. It is all part of what they're doing. No need to be alarmed. Again, that is happening today at Naval Air Station Oceana in Virginia Beach.
4: Yeah.
5: New court records are being providing more details about an FBI investigation involving Virginia State Senator Louise Lucas of Portsmouth.
4: Ooh.
5: Though many details still remain confidential, the documents show a federal judge approved secret monitoring of communications linked to a phone number associated with Lucas between March 6th and April 5th.
4: Oh.
5: The recordings were later sealed, and the filing does not identify Lucas by name, explain the investigation, or indicate whether any charges have been filed. The disclosure follows FBI searches in May of Lucas's Portsmouth office and a nearby cannabis store she co-owns.
4: Yeah.
5: The FBI said at the time the searches were conducted with a court-authorized federal search warrant. Reports citing sources familiar with the matter said the investigation began during the Biden administration and involves allegations of possible corruption and bribery related to marijuana businesses. But we know that so far we know that they tapped a phone. So
4: right.
5: They could monitor communications.
4: Right.
5: We already knew about them doing the searches at the different locations.
4: Yeah.
5: And still no idea if any charges are being filed.
4: No, so. This would be a long way off.
5: Yes. Yes, it will. Busch Gardens Williamsburg, often thought of as the most beautiful theme park in the country, because it is. Well, they're facing a tax dispute with James City County involving nearly $22 million in unpaid taxes.
4: Oh, my.
5: The amount is not the result of years of mispayments, but comes from a long-running disagreement over how the theme park's property should be taxed.
4: Oh, baby.
5: In 2021, Busch Gardens owners, United Parks and Resorts, challenged the county's tax method, arguing some property had been incorrectly classified. Virginia's tax commissioner sided with the company and ordered refunds dating back to 2017. But county officials say the updated calculation actually means Busch Gardens owes them almost $22 million.
4: Wow.
5: County Administrator Scott Stevens said officials are working with the company to resolve the issue, adding that the disagreement comes down to what the county believes is owed versus what the company believes it owes. Interest continues to add to the balance while they dispute this. $22 million is nothing to sneeze at.
4: That's a lot of money.
5: Yeah, but I mean, the headline right away makes people, it'll grab people and make them think Busch Gardens just wasn't paying taxes.
4: Oh, I see.
5: But that's not what it is. It's a dispute over how they're being taxed.
4: How they're calculated, yeah.
5: Exactly. So, but it's funny because they, you know, the whole thing came up because they said that it needed to be done differently. So then the county, you know, everybody takes another look at it. And they go,
4: yeah.
5: Well, actually, on second thought, you were right, and you owe us more money. So.
4: Yeah. I want a second opinion. Okay,
5: yeah,
4: you're
5: no
4: ugly,
5: kidding.
4: Too.
5: Yeah. That's kind of how it went. Yeah. You're right. In Virginia, homeowners will soon have a new way to lower the cost of installing rooftop solar panels. Governor Abigail Spanberger announced that Virginia is the first state to launch a statewide Switch Together program, which uses group purchasing to help residents get lower prices through competitive bids from certified solar installers.
4: Yeah.
5: State officials say participants have saved an average of 23% on solar installation costs, and some households could save thousands of dollars each year on electricity. The program is run by the nonprofit Solar United Neighbors and is designed to help families manage rising energy costs. The Virginia program director said solar gives homeowners a way to use a free energy source to reduce future bills, and he said adding solar at his church helped protect against rising costs there. The 2026 Switch Together campaign is open through October 15th in more than 100 Virginia communities, with plans to expand statewide. Homeowners can receive a free, no-obligation assessment to see if solar is a good fit and may qualify for additional incentives. Now, that being said, again, it's in 100 Virginia communities right now.
4: Right.
5: It hasn't expanded everywhere yet, so first you have to find out if your community qualifies for
4: sure.
5: this or not.
4: Sure, and as a guy that's married to a realtor, be careful how you finance your solar, because a lot of times it's financed against your house, and you can't sell the house until the solar is paid for.
5: Mm.
4: That's a problem.
5: Well,
4: it gets factored into your note.
5: Good to know.
4: When you go into, people are sometimes surprised.
5: Yes. Well, you heard it here.
4: Whatever it costs,
5: pay attention,
4: is going to be on top of the cost of the house. So
5: there you go.
4: Just so you know.
5: There you go. In world news, the U.S. launched new strikes on Iran early today, targeting coastal defense missile, drone, and naval sites near the Strait of Hormuz.
6: We're hitting them very heavy tonight, as you know. We're hitting them. We have tremendous amounts of ammunition. We have numbers that we haven't had in years. And we're hitting them very hard, and it'll continue, and we'll see what happens.
5: The attack came hours after the president announced the U.S. was restoring the blockade on Iranian ports and said Washington would control access through the Strait of Hormuz. The president also said the U.S. plans to charge other countries for safe passage through the strait.
6: I want to be reimbursed because we're protecting a very rich portion of the world. We're spending money. And so what we've done is we are going to be reimbursed for protection.
5: Yeah, so they're working on that. But the issue here is that officials have not explained how that's going to work, and our own Secretary of State, Marco Rubio, said ships traveling through the waterway would not face fees. So there's a little bit of a disconnect there between the two statements.
4: Sure.
5: The UN's International Maritime Organization said yesterday that it opposes any shipping tolls in the Strait of Hormuz in accordance with international law. It previously made similar statements when Iran tried to do this, but some experts are saying there may be an avenue for this, as the U.S. could legally charge a fee for a specific voluntary service, not passage through the Strait of Hormuz. So in other words, if you are asking us to guide you through safely, we can charge for that service.
4: It's protection money.
5: Yeah, basically.
4: You know what I mean?
5: Yeah, basically.
4: It's protection money.
5: That
4: Come
5: being
4: on
5: said,
4: now.
5: Experts are saying this could be an avenue. Not sure if that's going to work. So we'll see how this all rolls out.
4: Well, it's billions and billions of dollars. They were running some of the numbers, and even like on a single tanker.
5: Yeah.
4: It's 20%.
5: Yeah.
4: That's a generous little hunk.
5: When you figure that those things
4: By the way, it costs a lot of money to run those Navy ships. So
5: yes,
4: if we
5: could
4: get some of our money back, that'd be kind of great.
5: Yeah, it wouldn't be horrible. No. They like you said, these are tankers, giant tankers filled with oil. That is quite valuable to move through there.
4: That's a generous little hunk.
5: When you figure that those things
4: By the way, it costs a lot of money to run those Navy ships. So
5: yes,
4: if we
5: could
4: get some of our money back, that'd be kind of great.
5: Yeah, it wouldn't be horrible. No. Like you said, these are tankers, giant tankers filled with oil. That is quite valuable to move through there. So,
4: right.
5: Elsewhere, Lebanese officials and Israeli officials are scheduled to resume U.S. mediated talks in Rome for their ceasefire. Hopefully that works out. And just to let you know, the president is expected to address the nation this week, though it's unclear what it's going to be about. He announced on Truth Social yesterday that the speech to the nation would be at 9 p.m. Eastern this Thursday. No other information given so far, but he will be speaking. Supreme Court Justices Elena Kagan and Amy Coney Barrett are eloping. No, I'm sorry. They're set to appear before a House committee today as the court asks Congress for more money to improve security. The court is seeking a $228 million budget for the next fiscal year, including nearly $15 million to expand personal protection for the justices and another $2 million for additional security measures and more Supreme Court police officers. The request comes as threats against judges continue to rise. Federal officials reported more than 560 threats against judges during the last fiscal year, Barrett was the target of a fake emergency call to her home in May.
4: Wow.
5: And in 2022, a man carrying weapons was arrested outside Justice Brett Kavanaugh's home after the leaked draft opinion that overturned Roe v. Wade. Chief Justice John Roberts has warned that while people may disagree with court rulings, personal threats against judges are dangerous and it's got to stop.
4: Absolutely right.
5: You can't. You just can't.
4: The nation can't function.
5: No, absolutely not.
4: If people are afraid for their lives.
5: You can disagree all day. You're allowed to protest. There's tons of things you can do, but not this. It's something else we're dealing with.

0: with around another round of sweltering heat in the country. We know our heat is coming back tomorrow.
1: Yes.
0: Some places haven't even been lucky enough to get a break. But the National Weather Service predicts that more than 90 temperature records across the U.S. will be tied or broken this week through tomorrow. Most of those will be overnight heat records.
1: Really? At nighttime?
0: Yeah. It'll be hot.
1: Wow.
0: It'll be hotter at night than it's ever been in a lot of places.
1: Holy cow.
0: Yeah, I don't know why. For some reason, that's worse to me than breaking the record for the daily high.
1: Just no break is the problem.
0: Yeah, exactly right. Health experts say the overnight temperatures fail to cool down when it stays hot and are even more dangerous than when daytime temperatures soar, because people expect to be able to go outside when the sun's down and everything.
1: And get some relief.
0: When the sun is down, you don't feel the sun on you and everything, so you're not reacting to it the same way.
1: Right.
0: I need to get inside. I need to get out of the heat.
1: Yeah.
0: You'll just sit outside in the heat much longer than you normally would, and sometimes that can be dangerous. Over the next few days, cities in the Midwest and Northeast are known for record-breaking cold are likely to see record-setting highs in their nighttime temperatures, including Fargo, North Dakota, International Falls, Minnesota, and Portland, Maine.
1: Wow.
0: Yeah. They're loving this heat wave that they're having to deal with right now. By the way, I saw a guy talking online yesterday. He was from the UK. Another one of those people is here from overseas. And he says, you know, they've talked about the heat waves they're dealing with in Europe.
1: Uh-huh.
0: And he goes, it's nothing. Nothing compared to what Americans have every single summer.
1: All right.
0: And he was like,
1: here right now?
0: Yeah. He goes, I didn't know the air could be wet. going on and on about how hot it is here. Hey, the third largest police force in the United States, the LAPD, says they will not renew their contract with Flock Safety.
1: Really? What's the story?
0: The LAPD has cited concerns about privacy, civil rights, and how data from the cameras is collected and shared, which is what everybody pushing back on these things is saying. The department's chief information officer said the decision was made they made the decision and it will stay that way until those issues can be addressed in future agreements.
1: So even these people who we assume control these cameras are uncomfortable with it?
0: Like the LAPD? Yeah.
1: Yeah.
0: Yeah.
1: Or are they being directed?
0: It's possible they're being directed, but I mean, Flock Safety
1: prosecutors or something.
0: Right. That's possible well. Yeah. And I mean, Flock Safety, I mean, I'm assuming they've got their own network of these things. So I guess the concern being.
1: Well, it has to go through the Flock company.
0: Yeah,
1: right?
0: Exactly. So there's probably some issues
1: The
0: Flock and company.
1: Yeah.
0: The decision follows a review that found LAPD license plate cameras produced more than 160 false stolen vehicle reports.
1: Well, that's a problem.
0: In a 2-month period. That's substantial for 2 months.
1: Yeah, it's a lot of police work going to waste.
0: And they said it was a lot of officers stopping vehicles that were not stolen.
1: Well, and that can lead to an interaction, which is bad.
0: The department's inspector general warned that inaccurate data could affect people's rights, damage public trust, and create legal risks as well as personal risks. The audit noted officers are supposed to verify alerts before making stops, but said outdated records may contribute to unnecessary enforcement actions. So that's big, that the third biggest police force in the country is cutting off their contract with them for the time being. So we'll see where that goes. Still related to AI, first year law students at University of Chicago's law school will soon have fewer digital distractions in the classroom. The school has announced that phones, tablets, and laptops are banned from freshman level courses as part of a new effort to make the curriculum more AI resilient and encourage more thoughtful use of AI. The change follows experiments with device-free classes that the university says received positive feedbacks from both students and faculty. The school is not banning AI altogether. Instead, officials say they want students to use the technology in ways that support learning, such as studying and creating practice questions, rather than replacing your critical thinking. Exams will be completed without internet access, and students will discuss research projects directly with professors. The move comes as colleges nationwide continue to address concerns about AI-assisted cheating and how students should prepare for a workplace increasingly shaped by AI. I think it was 2 weeks ago.
1: Yeah.
0: We talked about how they said that at one university, I don't remember what it was, but they said something about like 30% of their students or something like that said they had used AI to cheat.
1: Uh-huh.
0: And it was just like, a third of you, roughly? Jeez.
1: Well, we heard from a college professor who loves it because he says it's easy to figure out.
0: That it's
1: fake.
0: AI. Well, and like you pointed out before, there are certain things you see that just stand out right away like a sore thumb. Because AI gets hooked on these phrases.
1: Well,
0: and stuff.
1: They get hooked on certain turns of phrase, and they'll use them more than once in the same paragraph, and nobody that writes does that.
0: Right. All right, we'll go from that to things.
2: In space.
0: Astronomers have detected erythrulose, which is not how you say it, I'm sure, but it's a type of sugar.
1: Sugar
0: in a glass in a gas cloud near the center of the Milky Way.
1: That's bizarre.
0: It's the first discovery of sugar in interstellar space. The detection was confirmed using advanced radio telescopes in Spain. They say it was found. They first found this type of sugar in raspberries, and it plays a crucial role in biological processes by serving as a energy source and a building block for RNA and DNA.
1: I was going to say that sugar is it's an energy source. Yeah,
0: but now clearly it's just floating out there in space. It's a lot of it, I guess. So you're telling me space has diabetes? Great,
1: kind
0: of.
1: Yeah,
0: the finding contributes evidence.
1: The USS Ozempic is on its way
0: to boldly go where no man has gone before. They say this supports theories that complex sugars may have originated from space, aiding the development of early life here on Earth. Researchers are eager to identify any additional sugars in other interstellar locations. So showing you more and more that you are made of stardust, ladies and gentlemen.
1: That really is true.
0: Yeah.
1: Yeah.
0: It is true, and it's really
1: sugar.
0: Cool. Yeah. Sugar.
1: Yeah, I know. Who would have thought that?
0: I was going to skip this one, but I'm going to do it because I want people to stop complaining. Brownsville, Texas, apparently has been named the safest city in the U.S. for drivers. For the second year in a row. That's according to Allstate's 2026 America's Best Drivers Report.
1: Oh, okay.
0: Drivers there go nearly 15 years between crashes on average. So that's pretty good. Boston ranked as the most collision-prone city. The drivers there average about 3.8 years between accidents.
1: Traffic sucks in Boston.
0: The report found drivers in the safest cities are nearly four times less likely to experience a crash than in other cities.
1: Mm-hmm.
0: Texas and Colorado cities dominated the safest rankings, while several cities in the Northeast had the highest crash risks. The report, which uses insurance claims data from the 200 largest U.S. cities, along with Allstate's DriveWise driving insights, you know, that thing you can put in there that measures how you drive.
1: Oh, the spy.
0: Yeah. Mm-hmm. Also showed major changes from last year. Waco, Texas improved the most, climbing 40 spots, while Detroit dropped 38 spots. Allstate said...
1: How does Allstate have all of my Pornhub stops?
0: That's a good question.
1: That thing sees a lot.
0: It does. Allstate said driving behaviors such as speeding, hard braking, phone use, and nighttime driving affect the crash risks, obviously.
1: Yeah.
0: They said where people drive matters, but everyday habits behind the wheel are what the most important part of this. They showed data that said higher rates of nighttime driving in places like Washington, D.C., Las Vegas, and New York City were the big issues for crashes there.
1: Okay.
0: Miami, Chicago, and Boston, they say the most common issue there was phone use behind the wheel.
1: Oh, not surprised at all.
0: Yep.
1: Yeah.
0: Speeding was highest in areas including Bridgeport, Connecticut, and several cities in Alabama were hard braking. They say more common in parts of Arizona and North Carolina. I did look up Virginia cities trying to figure out where we fell into this.
1: Yeah.
0: Only two Virginia cities were on the list that I saw.
1: At
0: least on the top half of it. And it was Chesapeake came in around like 12 of the safest cities.
1: Oh, really? All right.
0: And Virginia Beach was in like 30 or something like that.
1: Oh, that's not bad.
0: No, not bad at all. And I didn't see any of them on the second half of the list.
1: Which is the sucky part.
0: Yeah. So stop saying the driving here is worse than anybody you've ever seen.
1: No, it's not.
0: It's absolutely not. And we'll shift from that to...
2: Oh, I love happy endings.
0: Your happy ending of the day. Mm-hmm. A 4th of July trip to a Texas lake became a life-saving rescue when off-duty firefighter and medic Jason Horn jumped into action. Horn, who is a fire department firefighter in Midlothian, was spending the holiday with his 12-year-old daughter at a park lake when boaters rushed over for help after a boat carrying 9 people overturned and trapped 3 children under the water.
1: Oh, no.
0: Yep. Horn dove beneath the boat despite having no visibility in the water because it's murky. You couldn't see.
1: Right.
0: He pulled out 2 children, including a girl who was not breathing. Oof. He performed CPR and was able to get her breathing again. After rescuers and bystanders helped turn the boat over, Horn found a 3rd child tangled in the anchor rope and managed to restore his pulse as well before even getting him to shore.
1: Holy cow.
0: All 3 children
1: were superhuman.
0: All 3 children were taken to the hospital and survived.
1: Dude.
0: Amazing.
1: Yeah.
0: The Alvarado Police Department praised Horn's quick response, calling his actions courageous and selfless. Horn said he was thankful he happened to be in the right place at the right time, adding, I'm glad that whatever lined up that where we were where we needed to be when we were.
1: That's nuts.
0: Yeah. But I mean,
1: wow.
0: And he doesn't get 1 kid breathing again and get there moving. Yeah. He gets 2 of them and 1 of them while they're still in the water. That's crazy.
1: Amazing.
0: 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Sunny with a high near 87 today. Northeast winds 3 to 7 miles per hour. Clear with a low around 67 tonight and tomorrow. Hot, sunny and hot with a high near 97. Last check about 78. And I will say, just speaking of water rescues, there's a video that I sent over to Alvarado to post on the Rumble in the Morning Facebook page on the See It Now tab.
1: Yeah.
0: Some Italian cadets from a military school there dove in and saved somebody from a car that was sinking.
1: Oh, cool.
0: And I mean, it's an effort to watch.
1: Yeah,
0: I'll bet. You can check that out now. With the news, I'm Sean Hood for Rumble in the Morning on FM 99.
1: All right, there we are. Thanks, pal. 9:20 now on FM 99, WNOR. Viking Cafe in the house.
0: Yeah.
1: Bringing the chow. Delicious.
3: Oh, yeah.
1: They really do a great job. In fact, they've got their food truck set up outside the radio station right now.
0: Best day of the week.
1: Next to the Greenbrier Conference Center. So if you want to swing by and grab a little Sammy.
0: Yeah.
1: They got a little something for you.
0: Yeah, they do.
1: But coming up here in about a half an hour, we've got a $25 gift card we're going to give away. So stick around for that. That's happening. In the meantime, today is a very special day. Very excited about this.
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4: Okay, here we go. 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
4: It's the best.
1: It's SpongeBob Day, declared by Nickelodeon. Today is SpongeBob Day. It's in the story, today would be SpongeBob's birthday.
0: Okay.
3: Huh.
1: But they're doing stuff all day long on the Nickelodeon channel. They've got TV marathon running. They've got gaming on Roblox. The SpongeBob SquarePants tower defense. SpongeBob Day. And then a TikTok event tonight at 6 o'clock. Featuring Tom Kenny, who is the voice of SpongeBob.
3: Yeah.
1: And the voice of a whole bunch of the other characters as well. Yeah, it's going to be SpongeBob Day all day. Very exciting. Yeah, at 6 o'clock, Tom Kenny is going to host a TikTok live event. And declare that July 14 is SpongeBob Day. Then they're going to show three alternate endings for three different episodes.
3: Oh, wow.
0: Oh, that's kind of cool.
1: Kind of new stuff you've never seen before, man.
0: Yeah, I kind of like
1: cool.
0: that.
1: I like it. Rod and I were talking about this. We're very hopeful that one of the endings includes the band.
3: Yeah. Because
1: they had a cool band. Yeah. They had a rock band.
3: Yeah, Sweet Victory.
1: Yeah.
3: Pretty cool to hear.
1: Very cool. If you remember this, as a matter of fact, they did. They had the band Grunge Bob for a while.
4: Hello, hello, hello,
3: hello,
4: hello,
3: hello,
4: hello,
3: hello.
10: Stop answering him, boy. You're just supposed to say hello.
3: That's what I said. Nobody answered.
11: Did somebody say hello?
4: Hello. Hi, Patrick.
3: Hi, SpongeBob. I didn't know it was you.
4: I thought we were just supposed to say hello.
3: But you're right next to me. Why are you calling?
4: Hello?
3: Hello?
4: Bye.
1: Bye. Oh. Bye, guys. Yeah, that's the Grunge Bob.
0: They were great.
1: They'll be on tonight, I'm sure.

0: That's the good stuff right here.
1: Yeah.
0: I think the Alice in Chains brings it home. No, not obnoxious at all.
2: Not obnoxious at all.
0: SpongeBob tonight, 6 o'clock.
3: They should collaborate with Yoko Ono.
0: I like it. 9:24 now. We're catching a break. Well, when we come back, digital drama and a chance for you to win a $25 gift card to Viking Cafe. They're both coming up next.
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1: For stalling. You said you wrote a new jingle for Miller's Home Comfort.
15: I did, Mr. DeGroat, sir. Are you ready?
1: I was ready a month ago.
15: Copy that, sir. 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
16: Miller's Home Comfort, it's Oliver-ific.
1: Sounds a little self-serving. What else you got?
15: For AC, plumbing, and electrical work, that's Ollie-tastic.
1: I'm sensing a little bit of a theme here.
15: Here's a good one. Give me an O!
1: Let me stop you right there.
15: What is it, sir?
1: Is this a jingle about Miller's Home Comfort, or is it about you?
15: That's the genius of the idea, sir.
1: So we are a genius now?
15: Me, sir. I'm reinventing the Miller's brand. It's youthful, it's energetic, it's the choice of a new generation.
1: I think we could get sued for that.
15: You see what I'm saying, sir.
1: Do you have anything without your name in it?
15: Without my name?
1: Take your time.
15: Must have something in here somewhere, sir.
1: Something about our plumbing work? Perhaps AC repair?
15: Here we go.
1: Thanks.

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1: Humble. 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
3: Yeah. Tell him, Mad Dog.
4: Yeah. Buster.
3: Yes. 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
3: All right. Thank you, Fusion. Yes, the little skirmishes that occur online, we bring to light, and we bring them to life every Tuesday morning at around this time. I'm going to do this the way they do. If you go see a Broadway play and one of the actors is sick, somebody makes an announcement beforehand.
11: Today, the parts played by Rena are going to be played by her understudy, David Alvarado.
3: None of them is gender sensitive.
12: That's good.
3: Except for the part where he talks about his badge.
12: Oh, well. It's 2026, Rick.
3: It is. I know. I got to get with the program. Old man. Old man. In act number one, we were just talking about workplace.
12: Yeah.
3: This is about the, quote, team bonding experience. And apparently not a lot of bonding went on. It's a digital drama. Act number one.
13: Whoever picked the escape room for team bonding owes everyone an apology and possibly snacks.
14: We escaped.
15: Barely. Mostly because the staff started giving us hints every 3 minutes.
3: I knew we were in trouble when Mark tried to negotiate with the game master.
14: We wasted 20 minutes because someone ignored the clues. If everyone paid attention, we wouldn't be having this discussion.
13: The clue was a rubber duck.
14: It was symbolic.
15: It was literally holding the key. The game master pulled a hammy, reaching to connect a freaking rubber duck to an ancient Mayan-themed escape room.
3: You know, I've never seen four adults lose an argument to bath toys before.
13: Well, the funniest part was everyone insisting that they were, quote, good under pressure. I would literally trust none of you in an emergency situation after what I just witnessed.
15: I second that. Nobody was calm when the countdown clock hit 10 minutes.
14: There was no reason to panic.
3: You checked the same empty drawer 6 times.
14: I was verifying.
13: You were hoping the puzzle would solve itself. A clue wasn't magically going to materialize.
14: But we built stronger communication skills.
13: We built 4 separate theories that were all wrong. And we proceeded to yell at each other about whose theory was the dumbest, but for sure. It's a win for our communication.
3: Yeah.
15: Next year, can we just have pizza and call it collaboration?
14: How about next year we just try a different room theme?
3: No, Mark. No.
13: Oh, we're doing pizza for sure.
14: That's it. Maybe we try to find our way out of a pizza place.
15: Or maybe you try and find 3 other people who ever want to do this again!
3: Yes, there we are. Barely escaping the bit. Safely. And in act number two, it's another episode of Opinions That Nobody Asked For. Dave has some thoughts on air travel. We'll start with Dave. All right, can we please stop clapping when the airplane lands? The pilot did the thing that they've literally trained thousands of hours to do. You know, nobody applauds when my plumber successfully stops my bathroom from turning into SeaWorld.
0: Oh, relax, Dave. Some people clap because they're still happy to be alive. Have you ever looked out the window during turbulence?

0: Standing immediately is called stretching. Some of us are built like folding lawn chairs after 3 hours in economy. If I don't stand up immediately, my hips file for workers' comp.
1: Oh, man, I once flew with a guy that applauded before takeoff.
2: That's weird.
1: And it felt, I guess, optimistic, but it's like congratulating your waiter for bringing you the menu.
3: Yeah. I was on a flight where nobody clapped because we were all too busy wondering why the landing sounded like the plane hit three potholes and a shopping cart.
0: Speaking of aisle blockers.
4: Yeah.
0: Why does everyone suddenly discover their luggage weighs 900 pounds when they get to their seat?
1: Man, I once actually helped a guy with a suitcase. You know how he thanked me? By telling me all about his cryptocurrency portfolio for the next 40 minutes.
3: Yikes.
1: Never again. Never.
3: The worst passenger is the person who says, "Looks like we all made a new friend today," after talking loudly for four straight hours. No, Kevin, you took a hostage.
1: You know, airlines should let passengers vote someone off the flight once per trip, I say.
3: We'd all end up voting off the guy reclining his seat exactly 3 milliseconds after takeoff.
4: You know, reclining shouldn't even be legal anymore. You move your seat back 2 inches and somehow my knees are now part of your lower back. Back support.
1: By the way, you can't blame Mr. 900-pound overhead bag. Baggage fees, give me a break. Airlines charge $40 to check a suitcase, and then they're actually surprised when every passenger tries to carry a refrigerator onto the plane. Give me a break.
3: Exactly. I watched a guy argue that a fishing kayak counted as a personal item.
4: All right, here's my final proposal. No clapping. No standing early, no barefoot passengers, no Bluetooth speakers. Violators get assigned the middle seat between two people discussing essential oils and CrossFit for a six-hour flight.
3: That's it.
0: Harsh, but fair. Although I'd still clap when we landed 20 minutes early.
1: Oh, I'd clap if they somehow would figure out how to turn that baggage carousel on before I got down there. That would be an airport miracle.
3: Meanwhile, I'll continue judging every landing like Simon Cowell. A bit rough, loved the commitment, not enough flair. It's a no from me.
4: Yes, it's digital drama. Every Tuesday at around this time, if you see something you think we could use, take a couple of screen captures, if you wouldn't, email them to us, send them to rumble@fm99.com. We'd appreciate it.
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1: Ooh.
4: And by the way, I'll tell you two things. 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
4: The bread is the thing. 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

0: righty, kids. 366-9999 if you want to win something.
1: Oh, man.
0: Yeah. Yeah, how's the sandwich?
1: It's so good. I really had to...
0: What did you get? I got chicken salad.
1: I also got a chicken salad.
0: Oh, that's fantastic because it's toasted.
1: Richard made it specially for me. I don't want to brag, but I'm doing
0: really?
1: It right now.
0: Really?
1: Yeah, he was like, I remember you being so laudatory about it. He didn't use that word, but he's a smart man. He might as well have.
0: Yeah, he's erudite.
1: Oh, yeah. He's a rocket scientist.
0: Quite literally. Yes.
1: Yeah. Oh yeah.
0: So yeah. How about that?
1: It's pretty awesome in that chicken sandwich. Oh my goodness, so good.
0: I like that. All right. 366-9999 is the phone number here. I don't want to work that hard. Let's see here. Let's do this. I love this. We were talking before about. Some of these dating apps.
1: Yes.
0: The guy that invented, like, not Match, but it was OkCupid and
1: Tinder
0: and or the CEO of the company that owns them all.
1: Right.
0: Has never used one of them.
1: Huh.
0: Never been on an online date. I guess generationally it just didn't fit.
1: Right.
0: So I've got lists here of real and fake dating apps. You got to tell me, you know, if it's real or fake. And if you get two in a row right, you win the Viking Cafe gift card.
1: All right.
0: So let me go up here and just pick up line one. 99, hi, good morning.
2: Good morning, Rumble.
0: Hey, man. We're going to play Real or Fake. I'm gonna describe for you a dating website. You tell me if it's real or fake, or a dating app, if you will. All right, you good?
2: All right.
0: Get two in a row right, you win.
2: Shot.
0: All right, cool. Let's do this. Doodly-ding. All right, HarryPotterPeople.com, a place to meet fellow wizard fans and have a love spell cast on you. Don't say we didn't wand you. Is that real or fake?
2: Oh, gosh.
0: Real or fake?
2: I'm going to say fake.
0: It is fake.
3: Wow.
0: Bing.
2: Yes. All right.
0: Let me see if I can make my doorbell play. Oh, no. You got to have it. You need a set of... I need to have you pot up stuff that you don't even know exists.
1: Oh, no.
0: All right, here we go. Yeah. Get one more right and you win. SugarDaddy.com, the premier site for women seeking rich men. You've got the honey, we've got the money. Real or fake?
2: Yeah, that's definitely real.
0: No, it's fake. Oh, sorry.
1: Oh, no.
0: Yeah. All right, let's go to line two. Hey, line two. Hi, good morning.
4: Good morning.
0: All right, here we go. I'm going to read to you a website or an app, and you tell me if it's real or fake. Padded Lovers is the premier adult baby diaper loving website, because who doesn't like to be pampered? Is that real or fake? Padded Lovers.
4: Oh, God. Real?
0: It is real.
3: Oh, that's
0: it's real.
3: It's horrible.
0: You diaper wearing.
4: Oh, my God.
0: Yes. Right. You're one correct answer away from $25 Viking Cafe. You're going to love it. Here we go. let's see here. All right. Oh, this is great. 50 Shades of White. A dating app for single gingers. All activities are indoors and include the crowd favorite, Connect the Freckles. Is it real or fake? 50 Shades of White.
4: Fake.
0: Fake is correct. That's so good.
5: As the resident ginger on the show, I can tell you that I've never heard of that site.
0: No?
5: No.
4: No connecting the freckles, huh?
5: No, not so much.
0: You don't want to play a game of connect the freckles, dude?
5: Not with anybody in this room.
0: Somebody give me a Sharpie. Anyway, congratulations. You've won $25
4: you.
0: To Viking Cafe and Richard and his family. They make It's a family business, and they make great food.
5: Yeah.
0: They really do.
4: Sounds great.
0: Yep. I'm going to put you on hold. Rod will pick up, and we'll get your winner information. Hang on just a second. Whoops. There we go. We lost you somehow. Trying to put people on hold here. Oh, you're going to... All right, call Rod back is what I'm going to tell you to do.
5: Oh,
0: call
5: no.
0: Rod back. We have new phones here. I don't know what happened to you. We lost you somehow. I'm sure we'll get her prized.
5: I'm sure. Yeah.
0: Won't be a problem. Right, yeah. Rod? You bet.
5: He said right.
0: There, that's her. She just called back.
5: Okay, yep. Good.
0: All right, cool. 9:48. here at FM 99 WNOR. What shall we do? We probably have to take a break. Let's do this. We'll take a break. We come back. We got leftovers coming up in just a minute.
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0: Yeah, baby. All right, 9:53. Here at FM 99 WNOI, good morning to you. Good to have you here. Fantastic, I say, fantastic. Hey, congratulations to our winner, $25, Viking Cafe. That's nice. If you would like to, you can get a rock solid deal for Viking Cafe. It's a $50 gift card, but it costs you $25. That rock solid deals page, man.
5: Yeah.
0: Is filled with great stuff like that. Mm-hmm. Filled with it. I mean, we highlight them from time to time, but I don't go out without looking at it first.
5: You shouldn't.
1: No.
0: It's literally getting everything for half price. Most every deal up there is half price.
5: Most of them, yeah. And I mean, you're literally, if you don't check it at least somewhat regularly, you are like voluntarily paying more for things.
0: You're leaving money on the table. There's no doubt.
5: There's no reason
0: especially
5: to do that.
0: My breweries. Yeah. And I think there's golf. I thought iFly was up there for a while.
5: Oh, yeah.
0: All kinds of cool stuff. So, today's feature, Viking Cafe, fantastic.
5: Amazing.
0: $25 gets you $50 worth of delicious food. You're going to like that. All right, let's check the leftover, shall we? Sound bites that were left over from the radio show this morning. Wherever this trail may take us. This makes me laugh, actually, because it's got to happen all the time. Black bear breaks into an Alaskan shopping mall and takes a dump. You know what I mean?
20: You know, so they don't always like
0: Alaska.
20: They don't always like to go in the woods, I guess.
0: Wildlife. you watch those, like, you know, dangerous cats in those shows. Every once in a while, they'll cut to a picture of one of these crab boats that's offloaded its catch and everything. And the thing will be swamped.

0: with eagles fighting over the extra fish, the extra crabs and things.
1: Yeah.
0: Like eagles, like flocks of eagles.
1: It's wild.
0: It is crazy. Let's hear what it sounds like when a bear breaks into a shopping mall and takes a dump.
2: It was my first run-in with a bear. It was pretty scary. My coworker, who's cutting hair in front of me, she yelled, "Bear." I looked up from my phone, and the bear was walking into the barbershop right next to me. I could have pet it. It was that close. A couple people were going big to scare him out of the grocery store. He came back around to the barbershop again, but by that time, we were able to run back, lock the door, and then we were watching him from the window. That's when he used the restroom in the hallway. It was pretty wild.
3: I'm going to start saying, "Oh, yeah? Well, does a bear poop in the mall?" Yeah.
1: Yes, it does, as it turns out.
0: The answer is yes.
4: For some reason, I didn't think that was that guy's first encounter with a bear, for some reason. I don't know.
3: Yeah, no. Yeah.
0: You mean like an animal bear, like a Bruin.
4: Maybe
0: or a
4: one of
0: Hibernian.
4: Those.
0: Sure. Yeah. Not a guy named Lou from Miami.
3: She yelled bear, and I looked up from my phone excited. I said, "Where?"
0: Big hairy man with a good tan was there.
4: Not back of Johnny cakes.
3: But what do I see? An actual bear.
5: Yeah. Oh, wow, what a surprise.
3: That's not going to help me.
1: My stripper name is Fuzzy Wuzzy. Nice. Being a bear.
0: Mick Jagger was on the Conan O'Brien podcast and said that one of his biggest regrets was he had a chance to meet Elvis once.
1: Oh.
0: And John Lennon talked him out of it.
1: Oh! Huh.
6: The Beatles went up to Elvis's house in Los Angeles to visit with Elvis. And I remember John telling me, "Yeah, you know, I should never meet your heroes. I would never meet Elvis, Mick, if I were you." And so I didn't. I took John's advice. It was really stupid of me, really. But I mean, I would love to have met Elvis. Why I take John's advice? Sort of put me off. So I wanted to keep my Elvis to myself, my version of Elvis. So I didn't want my version of Elvis shattered like John's was. But maybe my Elvis version would have been different.
0: Yeah, I think so.
1: Maybe.
3: Yeah, Robert Plant talks about it. He and Led Zeppelin met Elvis Presley. They went to an Elvis concert after which Elvis had no idea who they were. But they waited for a while for him. And he came out and he sat with them for about an hour or so.
0: Oh, really?
3: And Robert Plant was like, "This is at the point in Elvis's life where he's become a caricature of himself."
0: Okay.
3: And he said, "But this man couldn't have been any nicer to us."
1: Wow.
3: Had no idea who we were. And then when I told him, I warm up before soundcheck, I warm up by singing, and it was this deep Elvis cut.
0: Yeah, yeah.
3: And he was just like, He was blown away that somebody even sang that song.
0: Oh, that's pretty cool. So this is
3: late
0: in the career, post Vegas,
3: and said it was just the greatest. And he goes, and the amazing thing was the elevator door's about to shut. They're leaving.
0: Yeah.
3: And all of a sudden, there's a hand in the elevator, and it's Elvis pushing the elevator open. And he gives it. He goes, "Hey, if you ever need me, here's my phone number."
0: He gives him
3: his phone number.
0: Good. He got Elvis's phone number.
1: Could you imagine if Elvis had sang on a Led Zeppelin track or something?
3: Oh, it would have been great.
1: Hey, mama, say the way you move, gonna make you sweat, gonna make you groove.
3: Well, through AI, he can do anything now.
1: True, yeah.
4: That oddly fit.
1: Yeah, I know.
3: Well, we got a great,
1: really good,
3: great Sweet Home Alabama in here too.
1: See, I'm saying this would actually kind of be great.
0: That'd be kind of bad.
3: I want a whole lot of love.
1: I mean, granted, it's an impersonator, but that guy who does the whole lot of Rosie Elvis thing
0: is great.
3: Oh yeah, he's great. Yeah.
1: You're like, God, I wish Elvis had gotten to do a bunch
3: of
1: this stuff.
3: So good. So good.
0: Very good.
7: All right. What else we got here?
0: Keep an eye on the clock. Okay, so as you know, there is this cyclosporia or whatever it is going around right now. So
1: yeah.
7: Wash your vegetables.

0: Congratulations.
1: There you go.
2: That shouldn't be funny. But
0: that's a dude named Spencer. He's really good.
2: Yeah. He's really weird because connecting the dots on a lot of that
0: pretty
2: stuff
0: great.
2: Is weird.
0: Pretty great.
3: Yeah, I like that.
0: All right. Let's see what else we got here in the leftover pile. Ooh. Pile is the operative word.
2: Mm-hmm.
0: All right. What is this about? Woman is surrounded by 100 raccoons. Why? How does this happen? Was she feeding them?
2: Yeah.
0: Yes. Don't feed the raccoons.
4: I have anywhere from 50 to 100 raccoons. I need an officer. I'm right in my car. They chased me all the way out through the backyard.
5: You're not able to get out of your car. You're stuck in your vehicle.
6: They know that you're a source of food, so they'll come right up to you.
7: I went 30 hours without feeding them. This is probably one third of them.
6: A third of them?
7: These big ones, they fight.
8: This call came out? I thought you were playing. Well, so I had to come out here and see it.
0: Yeah, no, that's a cop, and surrounded by raccoons.
1: I think I'm going for the poison.
2: Yeah. I mean,
1: that's a lot, and you have to function. You can't.
9: Yeah, well, the downside is that it's unfair to poison the raccoons because you trained them to come for
0: that's
9: food.
0: That's right. Really true. Yeah.
2: Like, I haven't fed them for 30 hours. Like, yeah, that's why they're all.
0: But now we have this problem. Yeah. So, fairness is over.
2: No.
9: Right. Yeah. No. Agreed.
0: It's time to be the alpha predator. And,
9: agreed. But it's this lady's fault.
1: Could you imagine she moves to another state?
0: You should take the poison last.
1: She moves to another state. She doesn't feed the raccoons anymore, and then one morning she wakes up.
9: They're everywhere.
1: And looks out her window, and every window she looks out, there's just raccoons surrounding the house.
2: It's like Alfred Hitchcock.
1: With their little mitts out.
9: They've got
1: little teeth where's the food?
9: They've got bumper stickers attached to them from going to different places.
0: Knocking on the glass, baby. Yes.
10: Hey, we heard you have food. Where is it? Meet us at Bucky's.
1: That's a great horror flick.
9: Yeah.
1: You know, like.
0: Yeah.
11: I'll tell you a story about a woman I know. When it comes to loving, she steals the show. She ain't exactly pretty, ain't exactly smart. 42, 39, 56, you can say she's got it all.
0: The great Elvis impersonator.

0: pretty amazing, dude. Yep. 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The king. Not the Burger King, the actual king.
1: All that you can do, do it to me all night long.
0: All righty, I'm getting the high sign. Do, no, you're not.
2: When we go visiting, this is what we do. When we pay a visit, we enjoy each minute so. But after we have stayed a while, it's time for us to go. We thank them for the lovely time, on that they can rely. We thank them as we're leaving.

0: out of here. One more time. One more time. King, what do you say?
1: Yeah.
0: Woo! Twin spin. Turn it up, man. Turn it up.

0: tour where he just like was a guest of different bands. Right. He just walk out
1: and do one.
0: And my sweat suit.
1: Yeah.
0: On the Eras tour.
1: Fantastic.
0: Yeah. Taylor Swift special guest, Elvis Presley.
2: Bad Bunny.
1: So shake it off. Who shake it off? Back and forth with Stupid News Extra tomorrow. Welcome to the internet, F My Life, and the like. Don't forget to pick yourself up a Viking Cafe rock solid deal,
0: yeah,
1: baby. Do it. You'll thank me. Hey, you're welcome. You'll thank all of us for that. We're back. See ya.
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0: Lenny Kravitz, American Woman, Rock 799. As of July 10th, purple flags were flying at Buckrow Beach. Which, if you're wondering what the purple flags are, I wouldn't know just off the top of my head what purple flags. They're not the red flags. They're not the bacteria water flags. I would need a sign for this one. They are the jellyfish flags. Purple flags are the jellyfish flags. Jellyfish come every year, but in 2026, they arrived earlier than usual, News Channel 3 said. They added, if you get stung, tell a lifeguard because they want to keep track of it. They want to be able to warn others. They want to know if they need to keep the purple flags up. The best thing you can do is rinse off the area with salt water. That's what one person told News Channel 3. Gently rubbing wet sand on the sting can also help, which kind of sounds like a terrible idea. Scratchy. Feels like sandpaper, I would assume. But if it helps, I don't know. Thankfully, I have yet to be stung by a jellyfish. Contrary to popular belief, peeing on a jellyfish sting will not help, according to News Channel 3. They included that in their article. It is important information. We don't want to see that happening on the beach.
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0: It's the Red Hot Chili Peppers, Other Side, Rock 799. Virginia is third place in the annual ranking of America's top states for business. According to CNBC's list, Virginia beat out 47 other states across 10 categories. The ranking placed Virginia second in infrastructure, sixth in technology and innovation, seventh in quality of life, 10th in workforce, 11th in business friendliness, 23rd in economy, and 26th in cost of doing business. I feel like we're dropping as we go there. The Old Dominion states claimed the top spot in 2024. This according to 10 on Your Side, who then linked to an article saying that we are no longer number one. And I don't know, there was something just really sad about seeing that in writing. We were number four last year, though, so we moved up a place. Let's continue in that direction.
1: Rumble. It's called dip. I did not know that when I moved down here.
2: Oh, right.
1: And a coach for the Wilkes-Barre Scranton Red Barons says to me,
2: yeah,
1: hey, do you got any dip? He was the first person to say dip. Everybody else would just say tobacco. And it was after the game, and I turned and I looked at the food on the table, and I said, we don't have any dip, but we've got a nice raspberry vinaigrette.
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0: 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One grand prize winner is also going to receive a drum head signed by the whole band. This is Van Halen right here. 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

0: 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Stop by and see Rod Fitzwell and the crew from Pinky's Junk Removal. They're going to be set up Friday from noon to 2 at our blood drive at Lynn Haven Mall. 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You'll be able to find them near the Dillard's. Just to give you a idea of where we'll be. You can donate blood while you're there or just stop by to enter to win the gas card. 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
9: Yeah, we'll get the lunchbox opened up. Start with the facts and stats. Our chance to learn a little trivia on this Trivia Tuesday. Like, pythons can swallow people whole. It is rare, but it has been reported. It has happened before. It's going to be a big python. A 45-year-old woman, according to new... I had to know more on this one. I'm reading the news report. One 45-year-old woman was discovered fully inside a bloated 16-foot snake. Finland is the happiest country on Earth, according to the World Happiness Report. That happened at least 6 years in a row. And deaf people are known to use sign language in their sleep. Instead of talking in the sleep, I guess they're using sign language in the sleep. A case study of a 71-year-old man with rapid eye movement disorder and severe hearing impairment showed him using fluent sign language in his sleep. Cake will kick off lunch. I don't know what you do with that info. It's in your head now. Cake kicking off lunch. The Distance. Rock 799.
10: 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Churning and burning.

0: 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That's the easiest way to do it. We're going to be at several locations all over Hampton Roads. Here's the lineup. Thursday, we are at the Virginia Beach Convention Center and out at the Patrick Henry Mall. 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
4: A little warmer today than yesterday. Highs in the mid-80s. Warmer still tomorrow as we climb into the 90s. Mostly sunny skies as we go through the next couple of days. Metallica right here. 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

0: 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Are you part of the Backyard Sports Club? I see those t-shirts all over. It's organized adult sports fun. I've had a few friends who participated in this. You do like a healthy sport activity, and then you go do a healthy mental activity, and you party with your friends. It's all over Hampton Roads. Either way, shout out to the Backyard Sports Club because they have their annual charity sand wiffle ball tournament coming up. It's on September 19th. All the proceeds are going to Girls on the Run. It's a good cause. I was scrolling their Facebook page in this event, and I can't even say the name of the first team that signed up for it on the radio. They definitely have a sense of humor. I will say that much. But if you are interested or you want any more info, you can find them online at backyardsportsclub.com. Or if you forget that, you can send me an email. I'll send you the link and all the info I saw on this.
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happened since he was first introduced. Back on this date, July 14th, 1983, Mario Brothers was first released by Nintendo as an arcade game featuring an Italian-American plumber. Now he's a movie star. Mario and Luigi. Jane's Addiction right here, Jane Says, Rock 799.

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0: 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This week kicks off FM99's 39th annual Rock and Roll Up Your Sleeve Blood Drive. We're doing this with the American Red Cross. They really do all the heavy lifting. We just put the word out about it. They are the ones, I'm not back there being a phlebotomist or anything. I'm not taking any blood. I'm just letting you know that they're going to be there to take your blood. Thursday, Friday, and Saturday, we're going to be set up at several locations across Hampton Roads. 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Everyone who donates gets that Rock and Roll Up Your Sleeve Blood Drive t-shirt. If you have any of these t-shirts from the past, you know the deal. You want one of these t-shirts. They're collectible. And now there are going to be 39 of them. A Chick-fil-A meal voucher, a coupon for a pint of Bluebell ice cream, and Dunkin' will provide donuts for your post-donation snack. 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
3: Just a heads up, there is a grill recall going on, not like your teeth. I mean, like a cooking on grill. 12,660 stainless steel Cuisinart Propel Plus 4-burner 3-in-1 gas grills are included in this recall. If you happen to have one of these, apparently they have a pizza oven on them. And the problem is with that pizza oven, it's got some tempered glass that is reportedly shattered during use, which causes a risk of serious injury. There have been 37 reports of glass shattering, 1 report of fire, no serious injuries reported. But they're trying to prevent that. So if you have one of these, they were sold at Walmart and Lowe's stores nationwide. It is being recalled, and you can find the details about the recall on the U.S. Consumer Product Safety Commission's website. Pearl Jam right here. It's Jeremy, rocking FM 99.

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0: After a week of weather with rain in the forecast, like every single day, this week, much different. Mostly sunny skies. We don't really have any rain in the forecast. Right now, it's not really in the forecast until Saturday night. I mean, slight chances each day because it's still a summer. And we're still going to have those temperatures climbing today into the mid-80s, tomorrow to the mid-90s, high humidity. So, you know, a thunderstorm could pop up at any point, but not really good chances until we get until Saturday night. Clean right now. Another one bites the dust. 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

0: Red Hot Chili Peppers, FM 99 Rocks. It is Nick Hagin with you. This is wild. Astronomers have detected a type of sugar in a gas cloud near the center of the Milky Way galaxy. Yeah, that's right. Near the center of our galaxy, sugar was found in interstellar space. It just made me think of The Simpsons when I read that story.
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9: It's Nick Haggard with you, and did you know that this song was selected as the theme for Terminator 2 Judgment Day after Arnold Schwarzenegger? Yeah, I personally invited the band over to dinner, and I negotiated a deal to make this the song of the movie. It's Guns N' Roses.

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It's Nick Hagin with you. This viral video is absolutely insane. I don't know if you've caught it, but a DoorDash driver was run over by a suspect during a police chase. Yeah, getting out of her car, has the food in hand. All of a sudden, this driver running from the cops just runs her over.

0: for a hot second. He got out of the car, ditched, ran on foot. Cops kept chasing after, eventually caught him. But the DoorDash driver, seen on video, just gets right up with the food, goes right to that front door, and completes the delivery, which I gotta say, listen, at that point, I really hope the person that got their food gave that driver a 5-star rating, gave him a nice review, and threw him a little extra in the tip as well, because that is dedication.
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0: 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Injured in an accident? Dial 757-INJURED for Larry King.
1: We've got a good amount of debris on the road in Virginia Beach on 264 West near Lynn Haven Parkway. Both center lanes and the right lane are closed. Your delays are looking right around London Bridge Road right now. Disabled vehicle also in Virginia Beach 264 West just before Witch Duck Road. The right lane and shoulder are blocked. Hampton Side East, HRBT, you're congested back around Armistead Avenue. Norfolk Side West around Little Creek. Norfolk 264 West, slowing as you're approaching the Berkeley, and Portsmouth East to the downtown tunnel, you're sitting around Effingham. Chesapeake 64 East, headed towards the high-rise near Battlefield Boulevard. Suffolk 664 North, towards the Monitor and Merrimack, you're seeing brake lights as you're approaching the tunnel. Newport News 664 South, you're near 35th Street, and the Gilmerton has openings today at 340 and 415. 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
4: Oh, yes. It is 3:21 on a Tuesday afternoon. Some sunny skies here at Hampton Roads. Nice warm one before it turns into hell on earth again.
1: Oh, yay.
4: The remainder of the week. Yeah, it won't get hot again.
1: At least it's not rain.
4: Feeling hundreds coming up.
1: At least it's not rain.
4: Yeah.
1: We'll get it after that.
4: Yeah, I like the rain, though. I do.
1: Just not when I'm reporting traffic.
4: No, that makes it a nightmare for you. But when I'm sitting right here or sitting at home, I do like a good storm.
1: Yeah, I can agree.
4: I can just look out of a window.
1: I can agree.
4: Feel like an old person. Where I'm like,
1: yeah.
4: Just bring me a cup of Joe as I watch a thunderstorm roll on through. I can dream. Some point this summer, I guarantee it'll happen.
1: Oh, yeah.
4: But let's talk about this really quickly. There's a new survey out. Well, first, I got to know. How much social media posting do you do? Like, do you status update a lot anymore? Do you even Facebook as much as you once used to Facebook?
1: I actually use Facebook the most. I scroll Reels on Instagram, but I don't really post. And I don't post on TikTok, but I'll scroll occasionally.
4: All right, so
1: most of my time is on Facebook.
4: You're lingering, but you're not really updating the world on what's going on. Well, a new survey has revealed that more than half of Americans think keeping up their online presence feels more like work than fun, and people are posting a lot less than they used to.
1: Yeah, I get that because I stopped posting as much because it just felt like, one, who cares?
4: Yeah.
1: Two, it felt like a job and I wasn't getting paid for it, so why am I going to do it?
4: Yeah, I feel that.
1: Just enjoy life.
4: Yeah. I like to do the scrolling as well, more so than the posting. Unfortunately, I do have to do a lot of posting on
1: well, job wise,
4: you know,
1: job.
4: You kind of got to do that thing, you know, and required of you. But, you know, when I don't have to job wise, I'm pretty much just there looking at everybody else. But yeah, I know I pulled back on my social media posting. It just got frustrating.
1: Yeah.
4: The comment section always gets angry on whatever you post. Mm-hmm. It's just, you're like, hey, look at the squirrel. And somebody's like, that's a rabbit. And you're like,
1: yeah,
4: it's clearly a squirrel eating nuts. Nope, that's a carrot. Are you dumb? Why you got a name call?
1: They'll find anything to prove they're right.
4: Yeah, yeah. So, turns out, I guess, is this a positive? Could this be a positive? Like,
1: you know, maybe.
4: Social media, sharing on social media less? Because I know it was always a safety concern. That was a big thing for me.
1: Yeah.
4: Like, I know I'm guilty of it. You take like a trip, anytime I take that trip to Universal Studios for Halloween Horror Nights, it's like, hey, look at me. And I'm pretty much advertising like, hey, I'm not in Virginia.
1: Yeah. Everybody go to Nick's house.
4: Sorry for whatever you find there. I swear it wasn't mine. You put it there. All right. Well, best of luck on the internets for you. Hopefully you can...
1: Just get off your phone altogether.
4: That's it, yeah.
1: Live
4: in the moment. You're right. I'm going to go live in the moment now. I'm going to go play in the traffic out there. See how that goes.
5: Rumble. Today, I took my four-year-old son to the bank with me. He asked why we were going, and I explained that I had a couple of checks that we would turn into money. When we got in line, he loudly exclaimed, "Mommy has checks for money!" Except when he said checks, it came out like sex. So mommy has sex for money.
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4: All right, this is the week. The 39th annual Rock and Roll Up Your Sleeve Blood Drive is happening Thursday, Friday, and Saturday. And here's the thing. 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

details and make that donation appointment. Big thanks to Erase the Canvas for sponsoring the blood drive. And again, the American Red Cross facing an emergency blood shortage. So definitely would be awesome to see you out there. I'm going to be there Thursday morning at Virginia Beach Convention Center. So hopefully I see you out there as well. It's Nick hanging with you. Got Brittany rejoining us in a little bit. She's got another traffic update for you. And we've got your moron of the day coming up right now. It's Nirvana.

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1: Got a crash in Norfolk on 564 East near Terminal Boulevard. Your left lane is going to be blocked. Your delays are nearing the intermodal connector. Hampton East HRBT is congested around the 664 interchange, Norfolk side west around Little Creek. Norfolk 264 west towards the Berkeley, you're nearing Brambleton. Portsmouth East to the downtown tunnel, you're sitting around Effingham. Chesapeake 64 east headed towards the high rise, you're near Battlefield Boulevard. Suffolk 664 north towards Monitor and Merrimack, you're back near the Western Freeway. And Newport News 664 south near 35th Street. And the Gilmerton has an opening today at 4:15. 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
4: All right, let's do it. Let's talk some stupid people here. Let's head to Florida, home of the stupid.
1: Well, that's a given.
4: Yeah. It's a good place. You know, it's such a big state. You got so many different places
1: in
4: there.
1: It's a funny-shaped state.
4: It is. It's America's... just hangs down there, you know?
1: Yep.
4: You got America, and then you got Florida just hanging right down there.
1: Florida might as well be a different country at this point.
4: Yeah, it is. I always loved the meme, the Harry Potter one, the why is it every time something bad happens, it's always you three, and then it's New York, California, and Florida.
1: Yep.
4: Or California, Texas, and New York, however, you know, you could kind of rotate.
1: The typical news heading states.
4: Yeah, pretty much. Those big ones, they're crazy. Well, this guy is definitely crazy. A 75-year-old man named Marshall was at a pet store the other day when he approached a family inside, asked the kid if they wanted to pet his dog. They ignored him.
1: Okay.
4: Marshall lost it. Family tried to walk away. Marshall started making inappropriate comments.
1: Oh.
4: That's when the father confronted him and was like, hey, man, what you doing?
1: Yeah.
4: And Marshall went, you know what I'm doing? I'm going to start firing pepper spray at everyone. Even the children.
1: Alrighty, over a dog.
4: Yeah, over being creepy and saying, would you like to pet my dog?
1: Who knows if it was actually a dog? It's Florida. The
4: thing about
1: could
4: my
1: have been
4: dog,
1: a gator.
4: Funny thing about my dog, it's located. If you've seen Superbad, you know how that joke ends.
1: Yep.
4: The cops were called. Marshall was arrested.
1: Naturally.
4: He's facing charges of aggravated battery and child abuse. Because, you know, the whole pepper spraying a kid.
1: Yeah, I mean, you'll get that if you... spray pepper spray in people's face, especially children.
4: He's being held without bond. Police asked him why he flipped out. No explanation.
1: Bro just had it. Just one kid just doesn't want to pet his dog, and he's like, I can't take it anymore.
4: Fluffy's been getting rejected by every single kid. That's it.
1: It doesn't matter if he has three heads.
4: There you go. That is the moron of the day. Little precursor because Rumble and the gang, they're going to rejoin you after the break, and they got Stupid News Extra coming up for you.
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11: Extra.
10: Takes us to Florida. Florida man Angelo Martino.
11: Angelo Martino? Martino's
10: Angelo,
11: Pizza?
10: Angelo Martino.
11: Martino's Pizza?
10: No, Ange. You know, Big Ange.
11: Yeah. Yeah.
10: Angelo Martino has been sentenced to more than 5 years in prison for conspiring with hackers to deploy ransomware while he's going to deploy their ransomware while doing his job as a ransomware negotiator for a cybersecurity company. Huh. This is like, come on, man. This is like when they rob the Brinks truck, the first person you talk to is the guard and the driver.
12: Yeah.
10: That's what's happening here.
12: This is like in the movies where they quote-unquote kidnap somebody and they're in on it the whole time. Yeah.
10: Yes, exactly.
12: To get money.
10: By the way, who knew that ransomware negotiator is a job?
12: Yeah.
13: Realistically.
10: A job.
13: Realistically, you figure it has to be because of all the companies they get held up for this and it doesn't end up getting resolved.
10: Oh, I can think of a... like hiring a company that does it. I can't think of having a person on staff.
13: Yeah.
10: This is going to happen often enough that we have a guy on our staff who has training in this
13: area. It's got to be somebody you put on retainer, right? Like it's a separate business that you just like hold on to
10: them. He's a ransomware negotiator for a U.S. cybersecurity business.
13: Okay. I was going to say, because I know in Mexico, as sad as this is, there are people who do like the hostage negotiating privately.
10: Oh, with the cartels.
13: Yeah, do it privately. That's their whole
14: job. Well, I wish there was a job in which we could hire Liam Neeson to hunt down the hackers, find them, and kill them, you know?
10: Yeah.
15: I don't know who you are. Don't negotiate with hackers.
14: But I can't get into my iPhone right now.
15: I don't know what
14: you put on it.
15: I can't get into my iPhone, you son of a bitch.
10: Right. I don't know how much Bitcoin you have.
15: What's a Bitcoin?
10: The U.S. Department of Justice confirmed the sentence, noting that the government has seized more than $10 million in cybersecurity, cryptocurrency, and assets. Mr. Martino allegedly had bought these assets, which included his own food truck, a luxury fishing boat, and a bunch of money.
13: Dude,
10: there you go.
15: Good for him.
10: Third person to be jailed in this scheme.
13: Wow.
10: Yeah, they're doing the Lord's work, baby.
15: Oh, yeah.
13: You're darn right.
10: Apparently, three other people, the trio, prosecutors say, worked together to deploy Black Cat ransomware. That's one that we've heard about.
13: Yeah.
10: Against companies in the United States throughout the year of 2023. In one attack alone, they were able to take the company for like $1.2
13: million. So. See, this makes me particularly angry.
10: That's just one example.
13: Because there's people who will try and justify it by being like, oh, they're just stealing from a big business or whatever. Blah, blah,
10: oh,
13: blah.
10: I know, right.
13: And you're like, well, hold on a second here. Yeah. First of all, they're stealing. Secondly, do you think the business is absorbing that cost? Yeah. No. They're getting rid of people and eliminating positions and stuff.
10: Or charging you more as the end user,
13: it's
10: whatever.
13: Affecting people.
14: Yeah, somebody's going to pay
13: in the
14: for
13: long
14: it.
13: Run.
10: Absolutely
14: you
10: right.
14: Hump.
10: Yeah, you freaking Jack Wilder.
13: Yeah! And another thing.
10: Yeah, bust his onions, I see. Hey, that story's true.
14: That's stupid.
10: That's why this is.
14: Stupid News Extra.
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1: Hampton side east of the HRBT, you're congested right around that 664 interchange. Norfolk side west, you're nearing Tidewater Drive. Norfolk 264 west towards the Berkeley, you are nearing Brambleton. Portsmouth east to the downtown tunnels around Effingham. Suffolk 664 north towards the Monitor and Merrimack is back just before the Western Freeway. And Newport News 664 south, you're sitting near 35th Street. 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
0: Time to enjoy this bowl of delicious. I packed this bowl for two. It's the 420 Munchies.
2: Nick with you, and it's time to talk our favorite thing, which is food or drinks and just deliciousness. And today is a special day.
1: I would say.
2: National Mac and Cheese Day.
1: Ooh, love me some mac and cheese.
2: You don't need to overthink dinner tonight. No. Kids or not.
1: I just bought some, too.
2: We always have, with the kid in the house, we always have mac and cheese. She loves her mac and cheese. Mac and cheese, mac and cheese. That's, I hear it a lot. So, yes, today is the day to celebrate the deliciousness that is macaroni and cheese. I love mac and cheese.
1: I do, too. What's your favorite, though? Brand?
2: So, Kraft.
1: Ew.
2: Typically. Sorry for my mistake. Nostalgia bait childhood version that makes me feel like a kid again, all right?
1: I like the Velveeta. I can do Kraft Deluxe, but I also have really gotten into Annie's lately.
2: We do have a lot of Annie's because we gotta have that for more for the kid.
1: Yeah.
2: It's kind of it's wild when you realize how much what you normally buy. And then when you have a kid and you start actually looking at the ingredients, you're like, huh, maybe I should buy this one.
1: Yeah.
2: So we do have a good portion of Annie's in the house now, but I will always revert back to a Kraft mac and cheese. And to really be a child, I will buy whatever, like, character version they have.
1: Mm-hmm.
2: So if they have a Scooby-Doo one, you better believe I'm buying the Scooby-Doo
1: one.
2: Yeah,
1: okay, yeah.
2: SpongeBob, I bought the SpongeBob ones. I bought the Paw Patrol ones before.
1: Yep.
2: Because I actually do dig Paw Patrol.
1: I do too. Dog saving the world.
2: Yeah, there's something about that show that... The pandemic was weird, man. Things happened, all right? You run out of content to watch.
1: You just end up
2: watching that. We were all drinking by, well, in my case, I was working morning, so I was drinking by like 11:30 every day, all right? Could only watch so much Letterkenny before I ran out of episodes.
1: Oh, my gosh.
2: If you're looking to celebrate tonight, a few weeks back, there was a series of surveys on social media posted by someone who was aiming to make the perfect macaroni and cheese, and these are the results. For the noodles, spirals were the clear winner.
1: Yes.
2: Cheese-wise, cheddar was the top choice.
1: Huh, okay.
2: Monterey Jack was second.
1: Makes sense. So, both of them together, you get Colby Jack.
2: Spices, the most popular suggestions were pepper, dry mustard, paprika, salt, Dijon mustard, garlic powder, and onion powder.
1: Okay, so people are actually seasoning. Yeah. That's good.
2: That's good, because it's one thing I'm still not good at, and it's seasoning. I white boy season, as
1: salt
2: I've
1: pepper.
2: Been told, pretty much. Meat-wise, around two-thirds of people voted that none. Keep it classic.
1: Yeah.
2: Keep it basic. Don't put any meat in it. But if you are to put meat in it, the top-ranked meat was pork.
1: Really? I would have thought chicken.
2: That was second most popular, but it turns out people picked pork because they were adding bacon.
1: That makes sense.
2: Yeah.
1: That makes a lot of sense.
2: Not a pork chop, although now thinking about putting a pork chop on top of some mac and cheese sounds good.
1: All right, I'll leave you to that one.
2: I'm having like a Homer Simpson moment right now where like I'm daydreaming of like a river of mac and cheese with pork chops on top. Vegetables, again, a majority of people voted none. Keep it plain. They say broccoli is the one you should add.
1: Yeah, broccoli, cheddar, mac and cheese. That makes sense.
2: Sauce-wise, this wasn't about added sauces, but the perfect consistency of cheese sauce, the most popular response was plenty but not crazy.
1: Yeah, you got to get a good roux going if you're making it at home, and that's the perfect, like, recipe to cheese is the roux.
2: And the dairy most popular answer, whole milk. Cream was second.
1: Okay, yeah.
2: Followed by evaporated milk.
1: I've seen evaporated milk, like unsweetened.
2: Hmm. Okay. And cooking style, it was close, but oven baked, beat stovetop, 58-42.
1: I could see it. Make sure that all the cheese on top gets like crispy too.
2: Yeah, yeah. The extra, yeah, there's something about that that's... Again, I mac and cheese like a poor kid, you know, with the Kraft.
1: Powdered cheese.
2: The powdered cheese and all of that because, yeah, I look forward to a party when somebody whips out the mac and cheese and it comes out in that tray.
1: Oh, yeah.
2: Because I'm like, oh, yeah, here we go.
1: Yep, they know what they're
2: here
1: doing.
2: Here we go.
1: And if they don't...
2: Yeah, then I'm going to go home and make a dollar box of Kraft mac and cheese and feel good about myself. So there you go. That is your 420 Munchies. Happy National Mac and Cheese Day.
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2: 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It's Nick Hagin with you. Coming up here in just a little bit, Brittany's got another look at traffic for you. And are these the worst TV shows of all time? We'll discuss right now. Sublime.

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1: We've got a crash in Virginia Beach, 264 West near Newtown Road. You're right inside, two lanes are blocked. Delays are back near Witch Duck. Crash Norfolk, 64 East near Robin Hood Road. Right lane is blocked. Your delays there are Chesapeake Boulevard. Hampton side east of the HRBT, congested around 664 Interchange. Norfolk side west of the HRBT nearing Tidewater Drive. Norfolk 264 towards the Berkeley, you're around Brambleton. In Portsmouth east of the downtown tunnel, sitting around Effingham. Suffolk 664 north towards the Monitor and Merrimack, back before the Western Freeway. And Newport News 664 south near 35th Street. I'm Brittany, FM 99.
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4: All right, so it is 4:51. Nick hanging with you on this Tuesday afternoon. Hampton Roads, we got to talk about some of the worst TV shows of all time.
1: Okay.
4: Because Collider, they put together a list saying that these are the worst TV shows in the history of television.
1: That's a strong opinion.
4: It is, but, you know, when I mention some of these, you're either going to be like, what the hell was that? Or, oh, yeah, that definitely was.
1: Okay.
4: For instance, they have Cop Rock from 1990. I know this is before your time.
1: It's slightly.
4: But to sum it up for you, just picture Law and Order.
1: Uh-huh.
4: But they bust out into song and dance.
1: Okay, that's pretty dumb. Pretty dumb. Yeah. Sorry if you like that. But.
4: It was 1 year. It okay. Not even.
1: Didn't take off.
4: Did not take off. No. Maybe you remember this. I definitely remember this. Fred, the show.
1: Yes.
4: On Nickelodeon.
1: Yep.
4: Yeah. Everybody's talking about these YouTube stars now. You know, Curry Baker and company, Obsession, Backrooms, all of that. This was the first of the YouTube sensations, mm-hmm. and the most annoying.
1: Yeah.
4: Although his dad is John Cena. Yeah, I know way too much about Fred. I shouldn't.
1: That's an interesting connection.
4: Yeah, John Cena plays his dad, hidden in lives in like the fridge or whatever.
1: Okay, maybe I briefly do remember that. I didn't watch that show a lot.
4: Oh, I didn't watch the show, but I happened to see the movie.
1: Forgot that existed too.
4: Yeah, it is. I think there's even a sequel. They threw on the show Cavemen, which was back in 2007. It starred Nick Kroll way before he was Nick Kroll.
1: Yeah.
4: But the concept of this, have you seen the Geico commercials with the cavemen?
1: Yeah, I have.
4: It's the Geico cavemen living in modern times, dealing with all the craziness that comes with anti-caveman ideology.
1: I feel like I might have seen a little bit of this and was like, what am I watching?
4: I think it was on the UPN. Like, to really kind of drive home why it wasn't that good. They also put on, oh my God, I do remember this show. It was called The Swan.
1: Okay.
4: Women were labeled ugly ducklings, underwent plastic surgery, fitness training, and counseling that went head-to-head by risking their fragile self-esteems in beauty contests.
1: Oh, that's...
4: It was like the cruelty.
1: Yeah, that almost reminds me of Biggest Loser.
4: Biggest Loser, at least there was like...
1: There was positive to it.
4: Yeah, there was a positivity to all the exploitation going on there.
1: Yeah.
4: This was just trash.
1: Oh, God.
4: I want to say this was a Fox one, if I recall correctly as well. I kind of vaguely remember Fox had that one, so there you go. And then, of course, making the list, one of the longest tenured show, honestly, a lot of these shows, every one of these shows I mentioned was like 1 year, if that. Because they even put the weekend show The Idol on this list, and that only lasted a season. But the one that lasted the longest from 1991 to 2018, they put this on the list saying it is one of the worst TV shows.
1: Okay. Longest running, but worst. Okay. What is it?
4: The Jerry Springer Show.
1: Okay. Yeah.
4: That absolutely was like one of the worst shows on television.
1: I don't know how that one lasted so long.
4: That lasted so long because that was the definition of, like, the perfect type of trash television.
1: Fair.
4: Where else could I see a Klansman, a black guy, and a Jew all sit down on on a stage and start throwing chairs at each other. Only on Jerry Springer.
1: Yeah.
4: It's the best. I'm homesick for the day. Who am I going to see today? Mm-hmm. Bunch of hateful people. All right, cool. And now they're going to start beating each other up with chairs.
1: Put them in WWE and TLC match.
4: And speaking of movies, I did see the Jerry Springer movie.
1: There was a movie?
4: There was a movie.
1: Oh, Lord.
4: It's called Ringmaster.
1: Okay. Wow. So much I don't know.
4: Yeah. Jamie Presley was in the film.
1: Okay.
4: From My Name is Earl.
1: Huh.
4: That's where a lot of people know her from. I know her from Poison Ivy. And Mass Seduction. And a few other things along the way. Joe Dirt.
1: Yeah.
4: Yeah.
1: Yeah.
4: Yeah. She was the sister. Not really the sister, but.
1: Yeah.
4: There you go, everybody. Some of the worst TV shows of all time, according to Collider. And if any of those were your favorite, just know we are laughing at you.
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1: And today I've got the genius that is Gary Shandling for you, talking about dating and relationships.
2: As long as I've been doing stand-up, I've talked about dating. Now I'm involved in a relationship because I figured, hey, what could be worse than dating? So... No, and I'm very loyal in a relationship. You know, any relationship, even when I go out with my mom, I don't look at other moms, you know? I don't go, ooh, I wonder what her macaroni and cheese tastes like. Even when I'm playing with my friend's dog, I feel like I'm cheating on my dog. I swear to God, I feel like I come home with there's dog hair all over me. My dog goes, where the hell have you been? You go, I was at the barber shop. This is human hair. I swear. All right, I threw the ball once. And I'm trying to make this relationship work because, you know, I think that's the key to the whole thing. You know, I think you date for a while, you're in a relationship. Eventually in your life, you have to get married because you just have to at some point in your life. You have to. That's how I feel. That's probably what I'll say at the ceremony. I'll probably go, I have to. No, it's I do, Gary. No, I have to. Trust me, it's an internal pressure. I'll explain it to you at the reception.
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3: Got a crash in Virginia Beach, 264 West near Newtown Road. Inside right two lanes are still blocked, and VDOT is working to get those cleared for you. Your delays are back near Independence now. A crash in Norfolk, 64 East near Robin Hood Road. Your right lane is blocked, and your delays are near Chesapeake Boulevard. Also in Norfolk, 64 East, we've got another crash near Tidewater Drive, and your left lane is blocked. Your delays are nearing Little Creek Road. Hampton Side East, the HRBT, congested around Armistead Avenue. Norfolk Side, you're around Mason Creek Bridge. Norfolk 264 West towards the Berkeley, you're sitting around City Hall. Portsmouth East to the downtown tunnels around Effingham. Suffolk 664 North towards the Monitor and Merrimack, back around the Western Freeway. And Newport News 664 South near 35th Street. 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
7: The power of love.
8: Ah, there it is. There we go.
3: It was coming.
8: I struggled there for a second. Couldn't find my bell. And then I found my bell. Thank goodness I found my bell. I would have been lost. I would have been walking around going,
3: we wouldn't have
8: you seen my bell?
3: Yeah, exactly. Wouldn't have known what was going
8: to
3: happen.
8: Nope. Never know when to move to a new phase in time. It's time for All This Day. Going back in time, learning a few things about the history of the world today. Like 145 years ago, 1881. William H. Bonney Jr., better known as Billy the Kid, was shot and killed by the coward Sheriff Pat Garrett.
3: What a tragedy.
8: Fort Sumner, New Mexico. Was a tragedy. I saw Young Guns and Young Guns 2.
3: Yeah.
8: I saw what happened to Emilio Estevez.
3: Yeah.
8: I'm sad. 27 years ago, we honor a movie. Good God, 27 years ago, I learned in 1999 that I cannot do POV camera shots for way too long because the Blair Witch Project was released. I still have never finished this movie, actually, in one full sitting.
3: Really?
8: Yeah.
3: I don't think I've seen it.
8: It's not that good.
3: So I've heard.
8: Very overhyped. And the shaky camera thing is atrocious. Like, I really... I remember trying to watch it, and thank God I rented it. I didn't get to go to the theaters for this one.
3: Oh, no.
8: But when I rented it, I remember it took, like, five viewings to actually finish it because I got so sick.
3: Yeah.
8: In, like, 10, 15-minute increments of the film. Like, it was bad.
3: Wow.
8: And then I struggled a bit with the Paranormal Activity films, but at least they steadied that camera for the most part.
3: I did like those ones.
8: Yeah, they did a good job at... You know, the nighttime scenes. It's just not one thing where this film was like, I'm running through the woods and waving camera.
3: Oh, God.
8: Yeah, it's bad. And 26 years ago in 2000, I did go to the theaters to see this one. The first X-Men movie was released.
3: Oh. I don't know why I thought that was longer ago. I guess.
8: It's 2000.
3: I know.
8: That is long ago. It's 26 years ago. That's a very long time ago, okay?
3: Thanks. Now I feel old. I'm right there with you.
8: You should. So I bring this up. Because I was just I was a kid. I could go see a PG-13 film.
3: I was 1 year old.
8: Oh, God.
3: Now, back in your face.
8: I'm robbing the cradle over here now. I'm like, remember that X-Men movie? I'll show you that film. And then we'll watch X2. That's the best one. All right. Let's get back here. All right, good. All right, that's over. Got weird for a second there.
3: We're done. Moving on.
8: Yeah, it's, that's On This Day. Your education in history.
9: Rumble. Andrew Jackson had a 1,400-pound wheel of cheese brought to the White House, threw open the doors, and told the general public to come on in. Even the Congress went to the White House to get their free cheese. Jeez. This has got to be the first free government cheese.
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3: We've got some heavy recovery from that crash in Virginia Beach that was on 264 West near Newtown. Your delays are near Rosemont, but they're going ahead. VDOT has gone ahead and got you moving, so you're not stuck anymore. Hampton East side of the HRBT, you are congested around Rip Rap Road. Norfolk side west, around Mason Creek Bridge. Norfolk 264 West, you're towards the Berkeley. You're right around City Hall. Portsmouth east to the downtown tunnel around Effingham. Suffolk 664 North towards the Modern Turn Merrimack. You're right around College Drive. And Newport News 664 South near 35th Street. 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
8: All right, let's talk all things going on in the world of entertainment. Let's start with this. Avengers Doomsday is going to be 2 hours and 45 minutes long.
3: Okay, getting longer and longer.
8: Yeah, well, it makes it longer than Infinity War, but it is shorter than Endgame. But to be fair, Endgame was, you know, the conclusion of like 30-something films. So.
3: Yeah.
8: The Rock has revealed that despite Moana failing miserably at the box office, he thinks people still want to smell what he's been cooking at the theaters there. Okay. And he wants to do The Odd Couple.
3: Hmm.
8: But not for movies. He wants to do it on Broadway with Kevin Hart.
3: That'd be interesting.
8: That I would take a trip.
3: Yeah.
8: Like, he's like, okay, you're not coming to my movies now. I'm going to go to Broadway. I'm
3: going
8: to bring Kevin Hart with me.
3: You know, I mean, there's so many stars going to Broadway now.
8: Why not?
3: Yeah, exactly.
8: Why not? It's an interesting... I think that those two, essentially, they do the Odd Couple gimmick and everything that they're in, Central Intelligence, every Jumanji film. So why not just have them be the Odd Couple?
3: Yeah, I mean, they have good chemistry together when they're working together. It's.
8: I'm curious, though. Does The Rock... Who's The Rock? He's got to be the slob, right?
3: Maybe.
8: Yeah, I'd love to. Yeah, he could ham that up. And Adam Driver. Sources say that he is going to be playing Magneto in the MCU's new X-Men movies.
3: Hmm. So we're still on X-Men, you know.
8: Yeah. Well, we're always going to be on the X-Men. They're always going to repurpose all of these all
3: that's
8: over
3: fair.
8: Again.
3: That's fair. That's fair.
8: You know, I mean, that's why Hugh Jackman's going to be playing Wolverine till he's 90.
3: Yeah.
8: Big old fat Marvel paycheck gonna keep him employed until he's 90.
3: Maybe he shouldn't have been a fan favorite in that role.
8: Oh, he's just so good though.
3: He is.
8: He's good in everything he does.
3: This is very true.
8: Hugh Jackman. Even in Swordfish, bad movie, but Hugh Jackman rocks. And you get to see the berries of Barry. There you go. That is the Hollywood happenings. Thank you.
3: Yeah.
8: Leave for another day.
3: You're welcome.
8: Starting to really cross some lines here. HR is going to get involved by the end of this week. I got more Rock coming your way after the break. Don't go anywhere.
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0: System of a Down, FM 99 Rocks. It's Nick Hagen with you. Tonight, the MLB All-Star Game happening. 8 o'clock, first pitch over there on Fox. And I don't know about you, but I still like tuning into the MLB All-Star Game. You know, listen, it's the best of the best, allegedly. But some of the best players in the sport all gathering, playing a game of baseball. I used to play baseball, so I love watching a good game of baseball. It's fun, all that, but it just doesn't pack the same punch, I feel, now as an adult that it did when I was a kid. Because, like, when I was a kid, I used to love doing the punch ballots, voting for all my favorite players to go to the All-Star game, waiting for this day right here in the middle of July to be like, yes, I get to watch the MLB All-Star game. Like, great moments, all that. Like, I remember Larry Walker turning around, batting righty, turning his batting helmet on backwards to face Randy Johnson, like having those great moments. And now I'm like, oh, great, the All-Star game. I'll watch for like three innings and then I'll move on to something else.
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0: 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All right, I'm handing things off to David Alvarado. He's going to be hanging with you till midnight. I'll be back with you all tomorrow, 2 to 7. Peace and love.
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0: 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Hey, it's David Alvarado hanging out with you here. Filling in for Nikki. She is out on assignments. As I said yesterday, you're stuck with me for the rest of the week. But at least we got a lot of fun things to talk about. I know Nick just got done talking about the Viking Cafe on sale. I just was reminded while listening to him doing that, I was reminded, oh, wait. This morning when I filled in for Rena at Rumble in the Morning, they brought food in, and I didn't finish my sandwich. I still have half of it left. So I'm about to go to the fridge and grab me some Viking Cafe. You should as well. If you haven't checked out the Rock Solid Deals page yet, I don't know what to tell you. Just go there and make sure you snag some of that. $25 gets you $50 off of Viking Cafe. That's going to last you a while because they're not in the business of making super expensive food, but it is delicious. So, you know, do with that information what you will. Anyway, we're going to talk about the blood drive coming up as well. Mammoth, still giving away tickets for them. And then we're going to talk about Pinkies as well. And some more Rock Solid deals coming up here. But first,
1: Rumble. I would clip my shin on that.
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4: 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I thought you said my.
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10: 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I'm David Alvarado, the only man standing between you and more music. We got Puddle of Mud and Def Leppard, 7 Mary 3. 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

0: 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Hey, David Alvarado back with you here, filling in for Nikki. She will be back, but not for this entire week, which means she's going to be missing the 39th annual Rock and Roll Up Your Sleeve Blood Drive happening this Thursday, Friday, and Saturday. 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Now, everyone that donates will receive a Rock and Roll Up Your Sleeve Blood Drive t-shirt, a Chick-fil-A meal voucher, a coupon for a pint of Bluebell ice cream, and Dunkin' will be providing donuts for your post-donation snack, all while supplies last. 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
5: 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I'm talking Five Finger Death Punch. 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